0: starting to drench Hawaii with potentially more than a foot of rain, 7 days after 4 feet of rain on the Big Island from Lala. Lala tore up roads and knocked out power. More than 6,000 residents remain in the dark. A flood watch is in effect for the Big Island of Hawaii. Forecasters say more storms are expected in the coming months because of this year's El Nino. Not good news for Hawaii. I'm Ann Carrick, and this is Fox News.
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2: 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Weather.
3: Partly cloudy with showers tonight and lows near 58. Partly cloudy, a thundershower tomorrow, the high 71. Clouds and thundershowers for tomorrow evening. A passing shower late tomorrow night, low 60. A brief shower or two on Tuesday with a high at 73. Partly sunny, rain on Wednesday, mainly early, high 78. From the Stellar Roofing Weather Center, I'm Steve Williams.
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0: Final moments with John McLaughlin of McLaughlin and Associates. 77 days till this most important midterm in our lifetime right now. Literally, the entire country is hanging in the balance here. Okay, so you've got two ways to argue and persuade people to vote for you. One is you explain how radicalized these people are. We've been doing that with Troy Jackson, El Sayed, Six Gender Tellerico, etc. But then it's, the DSA website, it's still up there. I'm expecting them to take it down because they're going to want to hide who they really are, but praising Fidel Castro on what would have been his 100th birthday, or this lunatic DSA person in New York saying it should be legal and it should no longer be illegal to steal, or eliminating the Senate and the presidency and packing the courts and amnesty for illegals and abolishing borders and abolishing ICE and ending all deportations and defunding the Department of War, eliminating cash bail, abolishing prisons, abolishing police, a wealth tax, cradle to grave, womb to tomb, Green New Deal, and public ownership of corporations. I say it every day on purpose so that people will have this in their consciousness, so when they talk to their friends and their neighbors and their coworkers, they can tell them. Okay, so that is describing your opponent. To me, that should be enough. But maybe people want to know, well, is, I'm paying $4 a gallon for gasoline. I don't like paying $4 a gallon for gasoline. Why do we have to go to Iran? Because Iran would have become a nuclear power. And if you think things are bad now, they would have been, that much worse if they ever got a nuclear weapon. They would have held the world hostage and probably used it eventually and killed how many, God knows how many people.
1: Right. Or shut down.
0: So what's the case you would make?
1: I would say that it's, by the way, the Republicans need to play offense. When the Democrats say they're for affordability and lowering prices, well, we need to remind people that every Democrat in the House and Senate voted for the largest tax increase in history when they wanted to kill the Trump tax cuts, when they wanted no tax on, when they voted against no tax on tips, no tax on overtime, no Social Security tax credits, they voted against that. They wanted to raise taxes by $2,000 about on every taxpayer. And the Republicans instead ought to be pushing for new tax cuts. Like the idea in our polling, indexing capital gains. Americans support that 62-16. The idea of increasing the exemption to sell your home, doubling it. It's 52-28. They support that, and also collapsing the tax bracket from 7 to 5, where people under 200,000 pay only 12% federal taxes. They support that 68%. Republicans need to put those up for votes. That, by the way, they should put up a vote condemning the DSA platform. The DSA platform is un-American. It's anti-capitalist. It's anti-free enterprise. It's for bigger government. They'll put that platform in front of the House and ask them to vote. And
0: I agree. I actually agree with that. Last question, exit question. Who's going to win the midterms, House, Senate?
1: Talk to me after the midterm convention. If the Republicans play offense, they will keep the House and they will keep the Senate. If the Republicans sit back and play defense, where the Democrats have a referendum on Donald Trump who's not on the ballot, then we got a problem. Republicans need to use that midterm convention in Dallas to play offense and put the Democrats back on their heels.
0: All right. Appreciate it. John McLaughlin, thank you, sir. 800-941-SEAN if you want to be a part of the program. 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
7: Fox News, I'm Carmen Roberts. Officials say the Hawk Fire near Reno, Nevada was human-caused, but no word how. It's burning out of control with calls for some 90,000 people to evacuate.
8: We have 800 personnel working on the incident, and we're working and engaged 24 hours a day, foresee doing that for the foreseeable future. With both ground and aviation resources.
7: Shane Ackerson with the U.S. Forest Services. The fires caused at least 6 injuries. A star from the Donna Reed Show dies. Shelley Fabre appeared in the show during the run in 1958 to 1965 and scored a number one hit with this song. Johnny Angel. Our family says she died yesterday, surrounded by her loved ones. Fabre was 82 years old. 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
11: Partly cloudy with showers tonight and lows near 58. Partly cloudy, a thundershower tomorrow, the high 71. Clouds and thundershowers for tomorrow evening. A passing shower late tomorrow night, low 60. A brief shower or two on Tuesday with a high at 73. Partly sunny, rain on Wednesday, mainly early, high 78. From the Stellar Roofing Weather Center, I'm Steve Williams.
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0: All right, so everybody's talking about socialism and communism. And, you know, for example, we have Megan Romer. I mean, this reminds me of Michael Moore years ago. Michael Moore, you know, said how much better the Cuban healthcare system is than ours, which was obscene and absurd. Or the DSA website now putting up praise for Fidel Castro, a thug, a murderer that stole the land of people and created nothing but poverty and misery for the people in Cuba. I mean, we have similar stories out of Venezuela under Maduro and before him Chavez. I mean, it just utter disaster. A country that had so much in terms of wealth and natural resources, the people of Venezuela could have been living, you know, extravagant lives. Same with the people in Cuba. If you look at the, if you just look at the geography of Cuba and where it is, I mean, look how well Miami does in terms of tourism and how many people from all over the country go to Miami. Although it wouldn't be my first choice if I'm going to Florida, just saying, because I think there are a lot of other places that are nicer and less crowded. But anyway, people kind of like the scene part of it. And what's fascinating is the DSA is actually doubling down on this Michael Moore strategy. You have this head of the DSA, this Megan Romer, who we keep playing, saying that Cubans have access to their democracy in a way that we don't, in response to if she thinks Cuba is a dictatorship. Listen.
19: Do you believe that Cuba is a dictatorship, Megan?
20: I believe that Cubans have access to their democracy in a way that we do not. For example, I think the Families Code was just sort of an incredible demonstration of popular democracy. And also, no, they don't have multi-party elections, which is a real problem. I also think we don't have access to our Constitution in ways that are really problematic. We're on like 50 years of the ERA not being passed. 50 years. It's been since the 70s.
0: So, I mean, has anyone ever seen what the poverty in Cuba? It is so bad. And by the way, Cuba is on its last legs. Cuba is about to collapse. I think it'll happen probably within the next year is my prediction, but we'll see. Here's another DSA co-chair, Ashiq Sadiq, pressed by Jorge Ramos on if Cuba and Venezuela and Nicaragua are dictatorships. Listen.
19: What's your relationship with these countries? Do you believe that Cuba, Venezuela, Nicaragua, that they are dictatorships?
21: For us, expanding democracy, the small d democratic part of democratic socialism is core to what we stand for and what our vision for the world. We want to expand democracy in the electoral system. We want to expand democracy in our workplaces through labor unions and in our communities. So that's a core part of what we're doing.
19: Is Cuba a dictatorship for you?
21: I think in the United States, it's hard for us to judge other countries being dictatorships when we have Donald Trump as president, when basic voting rights are under attack in the U.S., validated by the Supreme Court just a few months ago. I think we have a lot of work to do in the United States to make sure we have a democracy.
19: Let me go back to Cuba. Do you think Cuba is a dictatorship?
21: There are things that the Cuban people themselves would want to change in their own system, but it's hard to do that when the blockade is such a severe It's strangling their economy. And this is U.S. policy to make the economy scream.
0: I mean, the level of ignorance is so spectacular. It's fascinating. Even Jorge Ramos is not really a conservative. It's just like that. I can tell by the sound of his voice that he's thinking you're an idiot. Anyway, so you wonder, okay, this is their platform. This is that what they want. They're praising, the DSA is praising Fidel Castro on their website. And now coming out, some of their members with, you know, we should be able to steal. They're attacking our Constitution. They want to eliminate the Senate and the presidency and how we choose presidents, pack the courts, amnesty for illegals. They want to abolish borders. They want to abolish ICE. They want to end all deportation. They want to defund the Department of War. Then, of course, you know, like every socialist experiment, I always say whatever ism it is, Marxism, statism, Leninism, communism, socialism, it doesn't matter the ism, the name, whatever manifestation it is brought on, it always ends the same way. And that is great promises that will never be fulfilled. Then, of course, the more poverty than when you started. Then you have these very, very powerful, you've empowered now a bunch of politicians to steal basically other people's money and confiscate it and distribute it and hand out basically the crumbs from the table to the American people. And in the process of false security that they're promising, you end up with none. And then you have to calculate how much freedom you lost in the process. Okay, but don't take my word for it. Joining us, Daniel DiMartino, fellow at the Manhattan Institute, immigrant from Venezuela, who came here to escape destitution, starvation of socialism under the dictatorship that has now fallen thanks to President Trump, and Xi Van Fleet, who survived communist China, also here with a warning in terms of how important this midterm is. I mean, they've lived it. They know better than most. Anyway, she has a book entitled Made in America, The Hidden History of How the U.S. Enabled Communist China and Created Our Greatest Threat. Pretty fascinating. Guys, welcome to the program. Daniel, start with you. Okay, we know where the DSA stands. We know what they're saying. We know what they would do if they ever got in power. What would your admonition and warning be to the American people, considering you've lived this experiment?
1: Yes. Well, thank you for having me again, Sean, and good to talk to you again as well. She, look, I think that I disagree in that you said that he was ignorant for saying that Cuba was not a dictatorship or not saying it. I don't think they're ignorant. I think they're not even allowed to say Cuba is a dictatorship, even if they think so, because I think they're funded by the Cuban regime. I think that if the DSA were ever to say, oh, you know, Cuba is a dictatorship, I think they wouldn't get their free trips to Cuba where they get all their training, that they go there several times a year. You know, it's all of these people of the DSA are rich kids who are lazy and don't have jobs. And that might sound like an exaggeration, but this just came out today. Gustavo, who's one of the socialists that Martha McCallum interviewed on her show not too long ago, also a co-chair of the DSA, turns out his parents own a pied-à-terre in Manhattan and are on the Mamdani list. I mean, it's like all the stereotypes of these people are confirmed day after day. They support foreign dictatorships. They all have rich parents, and none of them have real jobs. That is a real problem for us in America.
0: The promises are always lofty, and, you know, there's a demonization of successful people, rich people, but, you know, everything's going to be taken care of. I mean, the whole Green New Deal is, you know, government guaranteed child care, even child care for date night for couples, and government guaranteed healthy jobs. I'm sorry, healthy food and government guaranteed jobs and guaranteed, you know, government salaries and guaranteed government cradle to grave, womb to the tomb, you know, everything. And you don't have a worry in the world. You're saying, I mean, every single time it's been tried, those same promises are made every single time. What was the reality when you lived in Venezuela? Were those promises kept? Did the people live well? Did the people, you know, feel like their needs were taken care of?
1: Not at all. We became very poor. That's the truth. And, you know, my family was a middle class family, meaning we earned a couple thousand dollars a month in the early 2000s. And we went from that to making $100 a month in 2016. We had no water for many days of the week. We had no electricity in random times, blackouts. Now it's much worse. And crime skyrocketed because people didn't go to jail for crimes, which is exactly the agenda of the DSA here. And they're lying to Americans saying, oh, they just want these welfare programs. No, they want control over our lives, and they want to make us like Cuba and Venezuela, which is why they defend those regimes.
0: All right, G. Van Fleet, let me ask you. You survived communist China. You wrote a book, Made in America, The Hidden History of How the U.S. Enabled Communist China and Created Our Greatest Threat. Okay, so how did you get out? You survived communist China. What was life like there?
3: Well, this is something I just can't believe. This lie of communism is good still attracted so many people. Why? It's human nature. Because the people just want free stuff. That's how Chinese Communist Party got control of China, because they promised the peasants free land, free stuff. That's how we got into communism. And what they got? Starvation. And that is the memory of my childhood. Scarcity. And every day we think about the next meal. And actually, that's what they wanted. When you only thing you're concerned about every day is next meal, no one is thinking about revolution. And that is my experience with communism. It's control. Control how much food you can have, where you can live, who you can marry, whether you can have a job or whether you could go to college. Everything is in the hand of the state and of the party. And so one of the leaders that you recorded earlier say that now we live in under the dictatorship of Trump. They have no idea what it is like to live under dictatorship. If he can say anything against the leader under a dictatorship in China today, he would disappear. We don't know what just happened to them. Before in China, you would be in prison. Today, you would just simply disappeared. They need to learn history. That's what I've been doing since 2021, to educate American people what it is like to live under communism.
0: Do you think the American people fully understand it? Because I don't.
3: Well, they don't. This is my experience in the past 5 years. Even many conservatives have no really understanding of what communism is about. If I have to use one word, it's control, total control. Why? That's why it's called totalitarianism. They control everything, control what you can think and what you can say, every part of your life. And that is really what's happening in China today. And the Hassan Piker said, that's the model. That's the model? Really? If he's in China, he's a millionaire, he will be the target of the CCP. And he is so opinionated, he just might disappear one day if he see one thing wrong that displease the party. And that's what China is really about.
0: Quick break, right back. What is life under communism really like? We'll continue with Daniel DiMartino, immigrant from Venezuela. Xi Van Fleet, who survived communist China. Maybe you should be paying attention to what the reality is, not the phony promises people make. We'll have more on the other side as we continue.
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0: I-73. Couple of showers Wednesday, mainly early, and the high near 78. From the Stellar Roofing Weather Center, I'm Steve Williams.
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2: 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Here's Manny Munoz.
3: I am Manny Munoz. Thank you for tuning into iHeartRadio's Communities. It is our weekly public affairs show where we try to bring you conversations that'll help you better understand important issues or maybe just some interesting topics. Either way, I do hope you'll stick around for the next half hour. And if you have any comments, questions, or suggestions, please feel free to reach out on Instagram. My handle is at IOD Manny. That's at IOD MANNY. Now, let's get on with the show. We've been told to fear carbs and avoid fat, ditch gluten, and stop eating all sorts of different things. But how much of that is actually backed by science? Today, we're separating nutrition fact from myth as we're joined by Tara Schmidt, Mayo Clinic dietitian. Tara, I appreciate the time.
4: Thanks for having me.
3: Why do you think nutrition has become so confusing for people when we live in a day and age where we've got access to all the information we want?
4: I think because everyone has an opinion. So the difficult thing about nutrition is that everyone eats. It is very personal for a lot of people. It's very cultural. And of course, we have different scientific beliefs and biases. So it gets complex. Also, when you have advice coming at you from the TikTok, the internet, and actual registered dietitians and research, and I understand it can be hard to know who to believe in that case.
3: And it's also, I think people want to know that something is good or bad, and the reality is a lot more nuanced, right? It's not binary.
4: Yeah, if you're allergic to peanuts, peanuts are bad.
3: Yeah,
4: right. If you're not allergic to them, I can make a case for it.
3: Yeah. What do you think are the two or three biggest myths that you deal with in your work in terms of nutrition these days?
4: Ooh, a big one is unlimited protein is good. Mm-hmm. And I'm not saying that protein is bad, of course. We don't use those words as dietitians, but unlimited is going a little bit out of bounds there, especially if a high amount of protein or an inappropriately high amount of protein is displacing other nutrients that we are missing in the diet, like fiber, for example, in America, where protein malnutrition is not a very common thing. So that would be number one for me.
3: Mm-hmm.
4: Number two, you kind of mentioned before, is this fear around carbohydrates. I can name a heck of a lot of carbohydrates that are 100% beneficial for the diet. So right. Think fruits, think vegetables, think some starchy vegetables, think whole grains, think beans, legumes. The list kind of goes on and on. So I don't like the fear mongering around carbohydrates. And number three, if I can have a number three, Please. Is we need supplements in excess amounts.
3: Well, it's become a multi-billion dollar industry, right?
4: Yeah. Think of the word supplement, right? It's meant to supplement your diet. So if you, Manny, are not getting enough calcium in your diet, and you've talked about it, and you don't do dairy, but I need you to get the minimum amount that's required for your bones, then we can supplement your calcium. But that's so not true for a lot of these vitamins and minerals and other supplements out there. And of course, as you know, they're not regulated at all, essentially. So we always use a food-first approach. Let's aim to get it from your food first. And then if we need to supplement it, I absolutely will help you do that.
3: So much, it seems, of the information, what we believe about food, whether it be about carbs or fats or things like that, changes from time to time because it's science, right? You've got information, you come up with a conclusion, new information, and you change your conclusion. But it seems like certain things, for example, like, eggs are bad for your heart. Right?
4: I knew you were going to say eggs.
3: I'm old, so it's something that I remember from my youth. And I guess they came up with that in the 60s or 70s or whatever. Mm-hmm. And now I keep hearing it's perfectly healthy. As a matter of fact, you should eat eggs. So how do we know what information to trust?
4: Yeah, and I get that can be so frustrating when information changes. Mm-hmm. But keep in mind that science changing or guidelines changing is good. And I use the example of, like, did you have to wear a seatbelt when you were a kid? Or my mom says she rode facing traffic in the back of the station wagon.
3: We used to run. We wanted to be the first ones in the back.
4: And my kids, I think, are going to be in a booster seat until they're 10.
3: Yeah.
4: So we have those new guidelines in place because of safety, right? And I don't mean to joke about car accidents, of course.
3: Sure.
4: But updating guidelines because of increased knowledge, because of new knowledge, because of new science, is not a bad thing. And the other thing I think I can kind of blame in this confusion around trending things and eggs and is fat good or bad and milk good or bad, is that a lot of times research gets misconstrued in the media. So an example of that would be back in the 90s when we made fat-free everything, right? There were like fat-free Pringles giving people diarrhea. There were fat-free Oreos because the guidelines had come out, medical guidelines had come out to reduce fat. And the detail in those actual guidelines was about reducing saturated fat specifically, but no one read the details. And so the headline in the newspaper was to reduce fat, and then we reduced the fat and we replaced it with carbohydrates and sugar and went completely in the wrong direction in the food industry. So sometimes it's that we don't have enough details of the literature to make informed decisions. We're kind of just running with a catchy headline.
3: We're speaking with Mayo Clinic dietitian Tara Schmidt, kind of separating nutrition myth from fact. I don't remember anyone having a peanut allergy in the early 70s when I was a kid. I don't remember even hearing the word gluten until about 20 years ago. Where did all of these allergies come from?
4: I'm not sure we know that. So, of course, we have better testing, right? So someone certainly could have been gluten intolerant or had celiac disease, but we weren't sure of what that was, or we didn't do an endoscopy on them to know that that was the diagnosis. So, one, I think it's testing and awareness. I also think there are likely some environmental triggers, per se, or environmental attributes.
3: We've done it to ourselves,
4: contributing. Yeah, but I'm not super positive about conclusive evidence we have related to that.
3: Do you think gluten's gotten a bad reputation? Do you think it's, let me rephrase that. Has gluten's bad reputation been deserved?
4: Not if you don't have celiac disease or non-celiac gluten sensitivity.
3: Right. And somebody that's not diagnosed with something like that, how do they know if they might have a gluten sensitivity or disease?
4: Yeah, so something that we do even in clinic is we kind of say, make yourself your own guinea pig. You can do a little experiment on yourself. So what you would do is you truly would avoid what you believe that you are sensitive to for anywhere from 2 to 6 weeks completely. Only avoid that one thing, right? Don't do too many experiments at once. Or if you avoid multiple things, make sure to only reintroduce it after 2 to 6 weeks without it, and making sure that you're keeping kind of a symptom diary as well to say, okay, gluten or lactose, let's say, I avoided them for 2 to 6 weeks completely. Now I'm going to reintroduce them in the small to normal amounts, only one at a time, right? Don't change more than one variable, and see if symptoms come back. And they really should come back if you have a true sensitivity to that. And if they don't come back, we can kind of assume that you're not intolerant of it.
3: Right. We talked about supplements earlier. Something else that I hear all the time is about detoxing. I went on vacation, you know, drank too much, ate too much. Now this week I'm coming home and I'm detoxing. I'm only, you know, drinking green tea or grapefruit juice or something like that. Talk to me about the science behind detox.
4: You have a liver and you have two kidneys in most cases. So the body will detox itself, right? So alcohol is a great example. Alcohol is actually a toxin. All of your organ systems that play a role in alcohol detoxification kind of put their normal chores on hold to detoxify that alcohol when you've ingested it. So one is that the body does detoxing itself, so we don't need to do that. But is it appropriate to have a reset after, you know, Christmas break or after vacation? Sure. And you can do that by avoiding alcohol for a few weeks, or avoiding added sugar, or trying to get in 5 to 7 fruits and vegetables every day. So I'm absolutely fine with a reset or kind of a get back to the basics of good nutrition.
3: Right.
4: But a detox is not a real thing.
3: Avoid alcohol for a few weeks. Let's not go overboard here.
4: I'm fine.
3: What about our eating patterns? I keep hearing that you shouldn't eat anymore after, let's say, 7 o'clock at night because your body needs to digest and it's not good to be eating and then going to bed or what have you.
4: Yeah. That has to be individualized, Manny. So what if I am a nurse and I work a late shift and that's my lunch hour, right? Or what if I didn't get dinner because I worked out right after and then I had to grab the kids and that's my only time? Or if I'm starving because I ate dinner at 3, you know, there's always going to be a scenario that is not applicable to whatever the rule out there is. So we do recommend eating with your circadian rhythm, right? So, you know, you wake up, you have 3 plus or minus meals, you stop eating a few hours before whenever your bedtime is, and then you sleep, and that's your fasting, quote unquote, time. If you enjoy intermittent fasting, that works for me. We have some evidence to show that. But I also believe that everything doesn't need to have a name. So you not eating ice cream before bed, because that's a good habit for you, doesn't need to be called intermittent fasting. You can just say, I don't eat before bed.
3: Yeah, that makes perfect sense. Let me ask you about this, because earlier you mentioned we went through this phase where everything had to be fat-free, right? And every product in the grocery store was fat-free. Now we see a lot of no sugar or zero sugar or things with these other, you know, chemical-based sugars or sweeteners. Or, for example, I stopped using, you know, just regular sugar in my coffee. Now I use stevia. And I know there's like coconut sugars and date sugar and all of that stuff. Are there healthier sugars or sweeteners that we should be using as opposed to just regular sugar?
4: An added sugar is an added sugar is an added sugar, right? And we could say that too for an artificial sweetener, right? An artificial sweetener is an artificial sweetener. So there are two categories of them, those that raise the blood sugar and contribute to calorie intake, those that do not. But unless you're putting stevia leaves in your tea, they're all ultra processed.
3: Right.
4: They all significantly increase the sweetness of the food, which kind of leads your taste buds to expect that flavor. So if anything, and this is a very typical dietitian argument, I would argue for increasing or experimenting more, of course, with if you want more sweetness in your diet, how can we add sweetness with natural sugars versus added? So can you put milk in your coffee, which has some natural sugar in it, that's the lactose, as opposed to putting either honey, which is natural, if you want to say that, save the bees, but it's going to contribute calories
3: right. And
4: increase your blood sugar versus an artificial sweetener like stevia. It's still an ultra processed food. So we can go either.
3: Is there a healthy sweetener? Because adding milk to your coffee is not going to sweeten it, really. Is there a sweetener that's healthier?
4: What's the purpose, right? So I would ask you, and this is what dietitians do, we ask questions back. Do you want to sweeten your coffee without more calories? Are you worried about a blood sugar rise? Do you just want to cut back the bitterness a little bit, right? So I always would ask the question back of what's the purpose behind the change?
3: Okay, fair question. Good question, obviously. You've asked that before, I'm sure. I don't drink soda very often, but every once in a while I'll want a Coke, and I'll have a Coke Zero rather than regular Coke just because I assume, okay, it's not as bad for me.
4: Mm-hmm.
3: Fair?
4: And if fair. In moderation.
3: Mm-hmm. Yeah, everything in moderation, right? And that isn't that the key to nutrition?
4: Everyone's least favorite phrase. Yes, I think so, but it really makes people upset.
3: Yeah. Why do you think that is? Because it seems simple. It seems simple enough.
4: Yeah, they want black or white. They want good or bad. They want, tell me exactly what to eat. And that's not how life works.
3: I know salt is bad. My doctor has told me because I've got high blood pressure. But sodium intake isn't a bad thing altogether, is it? We need salt.
4: We do. So you need some sodium. Think of it as an electrolyte. But if you have high blood pressure, it needs to be a lower amount. In America, we have insane amounts of salts because of the ultra-processed foods that we eat and also the restaurant frequency. Mm-hmm. That we do. So, your average Joe, 2,000 milligrams or 2 grams of sodium is quite reasonable. It might even be beneficial for your blood pressure if your baseline is 4,000. But do you need to be on a salt-free diet? Likely not, and probably not in most cases.
3: Two other things I wanted to ask you about, because one of the trends that most of these supposed nutrition or health influencers on social media focus on is fats and things like, olive oil, canola oil, avocado oil, things like that. What is the reality behind our oils and how much healthier really are something like is avocado oil as opposed to, just regular, canola oil that we might use?
4: Sure. Yeah. So we would love you to get an oil that is as close to the plant it came from, right? Avocado oil comes from avocados and olive oil comes from olives, and canola is a plant with yellow flowers. So as close as possible. So that's easier to do with something like first pressed or extra virgin olive oil. Mm-hmm. It's a little bit harder to do with something like canola oil. There's chia seed oil out there. There's walnut oil. But what I liked about the ones you mentioned is that all of the ones you mentioned are unsaturated fats. And that's the goal. We're meant to be replacing our saturated fat intake, things like higher fat dairy, red meat, beef, pork, processed meats, coconut oil, butter, lard, etc., shortening, with unsaturated fats. So all the ones that you mentioned were unsaturated fats. If we could get more olive oil, avocado oil, example, in our intake, that's great. But if someone came up to me and said, I can't afford that, and I've got vegetable or canola oil in my cupboard, is that okay to use? Of course it is.
3: Two things, since you brought up affordability, I'll ask you about that in a second. One of the other focuses about some of these oils is they are, quote, inflammatory. I know that's a big debate. Mm-hmm. In the nutrition industry, what are some of these oils bad for you because they might inflame you and create other health issues because of that?
4: That's a little bit too simplified, right? So when we think of an inflammatory diet, we're thinking of high intake of ultra-processed foods, saturated fats, trans fats, high added sugar. So it would be more fried foods, for example. When we talk about an inflammatory versus anti-inflammatory eating pattern, mm-hmm. it's not singular foods or oils. It's It's the pattern. It's what you're having on a regular basis.
3: You brought up affordability. Eating healthy is too expensive. Fact or fiction?
4: Fiction.
3: Is it really?
4: Fiction. Do you want? Yeah. Can I throw a few cheap foods your way?
3: Of course.
4: Absolutely healthy.
3: Of course.
4: Beans, oats, bananas from your local gas station, right? Going to your local farmer's market, growing your own tomatoes. Everyone's doing that here. Neighbors are like dropping off baskets of tomatoes on the doorstep because they can't keep up with them. So yes, if you want to ship your salmon in from Alaska to the middle of the United States, yeah, that's you're going to pay a price for that. But I would argue if you can't do that, let's get you some canned tuna. And we're getting the same nutrients.
3: So you're saying gas station banana healthy, gas station sushi, maybe not so much.
4: Risky.
3: All right, let me close it out with this because I always like asking people with your expertise this. What is the healthiest thing you could put in your body? Well, it could be a protein, could be a vegetable, a fruit. What is the one healthiest thing you put in your body?
4: Apple.
3: An apple a day keeps the doctor away.
4: Keeps the dietitian away, yes.
3: Excellent. That's fascinating. What about vegetable-wise?
4: Anything that's green and leafy. So think kale, think spinach, collard greens if you're in the South. Not, you know, fried in bacon grease.
3: But that's what makes it so tasty. See, that's the thing about...
4: That's why people eat it.
3: That's the thing about nutrition, Tara, is that it seems like the best tasting stuff is the worst stuff for you.
4: I would challenge that to say you haven't had it prepared well in a healthy way then, right? I would challenge you to find a new recipe, to broil it instead of bake it, to put it on the grill instead of put it in the oven, right? There's always a way that we can make these foods taste really good, but also remember that your taste buds have to adjust. So just like with your coffee, black coffee is going to taste pretty nasty to you because you're not used to black coffee,
3: right?
4: I can hear.
3: Yeah.
4: So it's going to take you a while, like truly take your taste buds a while to adjust if you make a change to that, but it will over time. We say a few weeks, I don't know who did the taste bud research, but it's out there to say that your taste buds will adjust.
3: I don't know why somebody would bake something when they could just deep fry it, but that's just me. Tara, I could talk to you for another
4: half. They don't want to see their cardiologist.
3: That's fair, too. I could talk to you for another half hour. Mayo Clinic dietitian Tara Schmidt, truly appreciated for the time. What a great conversation. Thanks so much.
4: Let's do it again, Manny. Thank you.
3: You're listening to iHeartRadio Communities, our weekly public affairs show. I am Manny Munoz. If you have any thoughts, comments, or questions, please feel free to reach out to me on Instagram. My handle is at IODManny. That's at IODManny. This summer marks two of the most significant moments in Anne Frank's story, the anniversary of her final diary entry on August 1st, 1944, and the discovery of that secret annex just 3 days later on August 4th. To help bring that history to life, Chicago's Griffin Museum of Science and Industry is giving visitors a rare opportunity to walk through a full-scale recreation. Let's talk about it as we bring in Dr. Chevy Humphrey, President and CEO of Griffin Museum of Science and Industry. Dr. Humphrey, I appreciate the time.
5: Thank you so much for having me.
3: Why was this important for the museum to bring an actual full-scale recreation of Anne Frank's secret annex to the city?
5: We try to bring traveling exhibits to our museum that are very difficult for some to get to or that would never be able to see. And with a lot of our audiences may not be able to go to Amsterdam. And so we wanted to bring this exhibition so that they have the opportunity to experience Anne's story. And it was very important. In addition, we are the largest school field trip provider in the Midwest to any cultural institution. And we have a lot of young people that are trying to make sense of the world around them, similarly to what Anne was trying to do. She was trying to be a teenager and wanting to find out more about herself, but also trying to make sense of the horrific environment that she was in, trying to figure out how this was happening around her. And so This is very important for us to actually have young people be able to understand history, but also learn about Anne's story.
6: What is the reaction you see when people first walk through the bookshelf there into the room?
5: I see fear. I see curiosity. I see wanting to learn more, but also how could a family live for 2 years in this small annex?
6: Mm-hmm. So what do you think surprises people the most about the annex? Is it the size? Do people, I always try to picture myself in that situation at that day and time.
5: I feel it's the size, but also the space. I mean, it wasn't that much space for them to move through. And during the day, they had to be quiet. They had to be still. They couldn't move around until the evening. So that made it even more difficult. And then in addition, sharing rooms. I mean, Anne shared a room with a dentist.
6: Mm-hmm.
5: Her father and her mother were in a room with Marco, and the Von Pels slept in the kitchen area and dining area. So, I mean, it was a very small space. They had one bathroom. They couldn't flush the toilet during the day.
6: Right.
5: They had to wait till the evening. It was a horrific situation, but at the end of the day, Anne found hope and resilience in her writing and expressing how she was feeling as a teen.
6: Yeah, are those the details, some of the things you were just talking about there, that really bring the reality of what they must have been dealing with to life for the visitors that go to the exhibit?
5: Yes, and one of the most beautiful moments in the exhibit is, there's a quote by Anne, it's how wonderful it is that nobody need wait a single moment before starting to improve the world. Even in this darkness, she was able to find hope and make meaning of how she could inspire others.
6: Is that why you think her story resonates? Why it's, I mean, many young people first learn really about the Holocaust through Anne Frank. The fact that she did have hope despite the situation she was in and everything that was going on around them. Do you think that's why her story still resonates?
5: Yes, and it's relatable because she's a teen, and a lot of school kids can see themselves in Anne. And they, although her experience ended in a horrible end, you can read in her diary how she was just trying to be a teen and trying to figure herself out, but also how she still had hope and resilience to think that this could end.
6: We're speaking with Dr. Chevy Humphrey, President and CEO of the Griffin Museums of Science and Industry, marking the anniversary of Anne Frank's final diary entry and the discovery of their hideaway. You can find out more information on the museum's website, griffinmsi.org. That's griffinmsi.org. What was your first reaction personally standing in that room?
5: I get emotional about it, but I felt sad, but I also felt like this may be an opportunity for our audiences to actually create their own agency, to do something, to make this world a better place. But it's a story that is a personal one to everyone that walks through, and you find things in yourself of how you can be stronger and how you can do better.
6: For adults who think they already know Anne Frank's story, I imagine it's a different experience coming there, walking into the room, actually feeling what it must have been like, kind of makes them reexamine what they thought they knew about the story, no?
5: Yes, it does. And, you know, reading a book is one thing, but actually being able to experience it and being able to see it and with your own eyes, it actually brings it, you know, a full circle of truly understanding her story and also understanding what she went through and how she maintained her hope and resilience.
6: Yeah, that's these immersive experiences have really become very popular at museums over the last few years. It's a very popular way to kind of teach history now because it gives you a different perspective, doesn't it?
5: Yes, it does. I mean, you can tell people or you can say it to them, but if they experience it, they feel it, and it's a part of them.
6: the every year, obviously, less and less Holocaust survivors are still around to be able to tell us their story, their experience. What role do you think museums like yours have in keeping those stories alive for future generations?
5: We need to continue telling those stories. And Anne Frank's story has been read, has been sold more than 30 million copies in over 70 languages. And we hope that this is the beginning of understanding Anne's story and the Holocaust. And we also recommend that you visit your local Holocaust museums in your city.
6: We've seen, obviously, rising cases of anti-Semitism in the world over the last few years. Does that make you think an exhibit like this that much more important?
5: Yes, it does, because there is no room for hate. And at the end of the day, we need to make sure that people understand history so that we don't repeat it again.
6: If Anne Frank could somehow walk through that exhibit today, if we could have an AI version of her, what do you think visitors would learn from her story?
5: Her resilience, and how she was able to articulate what she was going through, and how she inspired a world to learn about the importance of being a good human and doing what you need to do to improve the world.
6: Is that what you hope the biggest lesson for people who are able to visit or see the exhibit take away with them long after they've left?
5: Yes.
6: Dr. Chevy Humphrey, President and CEO of the Griffin Museum of Science and Industry. You get more information on the exhibit. GriffinMSI.org is the website, GriffinMSI.org. Dr. Humphrey, I appreciate the time. Best of luck with this. It's wonderful.
5: Thank you. Thank you so much.
6: I am Manny Munoz. I appreciate you listening to iHeartRadio's Communities this week. As always, if you have any questions, comments, or suggestions, reach out to me on Instagram. My handle is at IODManny. That's at IODManny. And that'll do it for another edition of iHeartRadio's Communities. I'm Manny Munoz. Until next time.
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8: In Northwest Nevada, thousands being asked to evacuate. Fire Battalion Chief Shane Ackerson.
9: Currently we have 42,000 individuals who are displaced and on an active evacuation, with approximately 45,000 individuals that are in the set status to be prepared to evacuate.
8: He says at least six people have been injured in the blaze, which began Saturday and grew quickly to 20 square miles. 800 personnel were assigned to the fire. Washoe County, Nevada emergency officials opened the Reno Sparks Convention Center to evacuees, but no pets allowed. Small and large animals are to be left at two other locations. The United States Navy apparently is keeping the oil flowing through the Strait of Hormuz by escorting tankers through a safer passage. Fox's Trey Yingst in Tel Aviv.
10: Reports do indicate that crossings through the Strait of Hormuz are up 400% over the past 2 weeks. In the backdrop, there is an ongoing U.S. naval blockade, and fresh sanctions are expected for Iran next week. Iran's parliament speaker and top negotiator, Mohammad Khalibaf, posted to X over the weekend saying, "We've received numerous messages from neighboring countries about shaping new security arrangements and economic cooperation in the region. The United States put the security of every single one of its allies at such risk through bullying and pure disregard for their foreign interests for the sake of Israel." While President Trump indicated that talks with Iran have stopped, he says the United States is having trouble figuring out who to deal with inside of Iran.
8: President Trump threatened last week to take the Strait of Hormuz as an American territory. And Spider-Man is clinging to the top spot at the box office. Sony's Marvel adventure Spider-Man Brand New Day collected $39 million in its fourth weekend of release. 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
8: Closing arguments may begin Monday in Massachusetts in the trial of Lindsay Clancy, who strangled and killed her three young children.
12: The defense has argued Clancy was in the throes of postpartum psychosis. On Friday, the defense rested its case shortly after calling one of their experts to the stand, Dr. Philip Resnick. Resnick testified that Clancy, in a psychotic state, believed she was doing what was best for her children and thought they would be better off in heaven. Prosecutors argue Clancy killed her children deliberately. The state's rebuttal witness, Dr. Avram Mack, testified that he found no evidence of psychosis and thought Clancy seemed to know the difference between right and wrong.
8: Fox's C.B. Cotton reporting. President Trump reacting to Canada's plan to impose reciprocal tariffs on the U.S. The U.S. announced 50% tariffs on $20 billion of Canadian goods after talks collapsed.
13: The products affected range from wine to hockey sticks to cement. The president has accused Canada of unfair trading practices for some U.S. products like cars, alcohol, and cheese, limiting American access to these markets. President Trump saying on Truth Social, Canada wants the benefits of being a state without being one. They've also charge our great farmers for many years massive amounts of tariffs, no more. But Canadian Prime Minister Mark Carney says the U.S. had asked for too much and offered too little. He says the U.S. had proposed measures restricting Canada's ability to have trade deals with other countries, which he says was unacceptable.
8: Fox's Madeline Rivera. Tropical storm Mokay is starting to drench Hawaii with potentially more than a foot of rain coming 7 days after 4 feet of rain on the Big Island from Hurricane Lala. Lala tore up roads and knocked out power. More than 6,000 remain in the dark. A flood watch is in effect for the Big Island of Hawaii. Forecasters say more storms are expected in the coming months because of this year's El Nino. I'm Ann Carrick, and this is Fox News.
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2: 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Weather.
14: Couple of showers in the overnight hours, low 58. Monday, clouds and thundershowers, high 71. Monday night, cloudy. A thundershower in the evening, a passing shower late, low 60. On Tuesday, variable cloudiness, a few brief showers.

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1: Carrick, investigators now saying the Hawk fire was human-started, not natural causes. 42,000 people ordered to evacuate as the fire approaches Reno, Nevada. Washoe County Sheriff Darren Ballum.
2: We have 450 beds at the convention center that are already set up. We also have another 500 beds that the Red Cross is getting. They are on their way to the convention center in Hall 5. So that's 950 beds we will have available.
1: The blaze grew rapidly Saturday night. Six people reported injured. Oil is flowing again through the Strait of Hormuz.
3: Reports do indicate that crossings through the Strait of Hormuz are up 400% over the past 2 weeks. In the backdrop, there is an ongoing U.S. naval blockade, and fresh sanctions are expected for Iran next week.
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4: 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Weather.
5: A couple of showers in the overnight hours. Low 58. Monday, clouds and thundershowers. High 71. Monday night, cloudy. A thundershower in the evening. A passing shower late. Low 60. On Tuesday, variable cloudiness. A few brief showers. The high 73. A couple of showers Wednesday, mainly early. And the high near 78. From the Stellar Roofing Weather Center, I'm Steve Williams.
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3: Hi, Billy Cunningham, the Great American. Good to hear from Jeff Krueger. Unfortunately, he lives in New Orleans. But coming up next is Dr. Alan Mendenhall with the Heritage Foundation. And they have put out a paper about what's happening with the education system in America and why do we produce so many left-wing bigots coming out of elite schools? Why is that happening? And who's in charge of that? And the Heritage Foundation always says great work. Alan Mendenhall is next. Bill Cunningham, the Great American, with you and all great Americans every Sunday night.

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1: 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The Hawk Fire near Reno, Nevada, burning out of control. About 90,000 people ordered to evacuate.
2: We have 800 personnel working on the incident, and we're working and engaged 24 hours a day and foresee doing that for the foreseeable future with both ground and aviation resources.
1: Shane Ackerson with the U.S. Forest Service says the human-caused wildfires left 6 people injured. A primary runoff set for Tuesday in South Carolina, where Republicans will choose between Senator Darlene Graham or Representative Ralph Norman as their GOP Senate candidate. South Carolina Senator Tim Scott telling NBC's Meet the Press he supports Graham.
3: He's ready to tackle the issues of affordability for the American people, and she's ready to serve the great state of South Carolina in the United States Senate.
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5: Couple of showers in the overnight hours, low 58. Monday, clouds and thundershowers, high 71. Monday night, cloudy. A thundershower in the evening, a passing shower late, low 60. On Tuesday, variable cloudiness, a few brief showers, the high 73. Couple of showers Wednesday, mainly early, and the high near 78. From the Stellar Roofing Weather Center, I'm Steve Williams.
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7: Billy Cunningham, the Great American, coming up next, will be an expert when it comes to matters of News Nation, et cetera, which Leland Vittich is going to be with us. But, you know, what happens here with the Heritage Foundation is very good. We have good economic policies right now that work, but the media trashes every chance, every opportunity. And secondly, does our educational institutions produce a large number of Americans who can understand the difficulties of the economics in the world, who understand American history, understand what America has gone through? Do college graduates fly the red, white, and blue on the 4th of July? Do they celebrate the American way of life? Are they taught in college, as many are, that America is a racist, sexist, slave-holding country where discrimination is rampant and that the average person can't make it? It's all based on the color of your skin. Now, how does that work in the real world? I would say not well. Let's continue with more. Coming up next will be Leland Vittich of News Nation about the Middle East and so much more. He's got great perspective on that. Line becomes available, 866-647-7337. Bill Cunningham, the Great American, with you and all great Americans every Sunday night.
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2: They say nature did not cause the fire. I'm Sue Guzman, Fox News. Evacuations ordered for some 90,000 people in Nevada as the Hawk Fire is burning out of control near Reno. Fire Battalion Chief Jane Ackerson.
15: Currently, we have 42,000 individuals who are displaced and on an active evacuation, with approximately 45,000 individuals that are in the set status to be prepared to evacuate.
2: Shane Ackerson says at least six people have been injured in the blaze, which began Saturday, quickly grew to 20 square miles. Officials said the blaze was likely caused by humans. Emergency officials in Washoe County opening the Reno Sparks Convention Center to evacuees. No pets allowed, as large and small animals were to be left at two other locations. 800 personnel have been assigned to the fire. Both the U.S. and Canada implementing 50% reciprocal tariffs on one another after the two countries were unable to reach a deal last week. More from Fox's Alex Hogan on the impact of President Trump's new tariffs.
16: He wrote on Truth Social saying Canada wants the benefits of being a state without being one. They also have charged our great farmers for many years massive amounts of tariffs, adding, quote, no more. The U.S. will impose 50% tariffs on about $20 billion worth of Canadian goods. Canada, in response to all of this, said that it will be imposing these tariffs dollar for dollar.
2: Critics arguing tariffs are raising costs for American businesses and consumers that depend on goods sourced from abroad. And authorities in Oregon investigating the deaths of five people and several domestic animals. They were found after an early Saturday morning vehicle fire on the rural property. And the Washington County Sheriff's Office says it is investigating the scene as a quintuple homicide. Police called in after firefighters discovered the bodies. And right now, no suspect is in custody. 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
2: Voters in three states heading to the polls this week to cast ballots in runoff elections. We have a preview from Fox's Tanya J. Powers.
23: In Georgia, a special election runoff is being held to fill the 13th district seat that was held by Democratic Congressman David Scott, who passed away in April. Scott's daughter, Marcy, is running against Everton Blair. Both are Democrats. Neither candidate captured the 50% majority needed to win the seat outright in the July special election. Oklahoma is holding its primary runoff elections, including races for the Republican gubernatorial nominee and Democratic Senate nominee. And in South Carolina, voters will cast ballots in a special GOP primary runoff to determine the party's nominee in the November general election to fill Senator Lindsey Graham's seat following his death last month. Tanya J. Powers, Fox News.
2: The murder trial of a Massachusetts mother gets closer to the end of testimony and a final verdict. More from Fox's Gurnal Scott.
24: Lindsey Clancy's legal team rested its case Friday. Clancy is on trial for the murder of her three young children in January 2023. Her attorneys have argued she was not criminally responsible due to mental illness and should be placed in a state health facility. Prosecutors seeking a life sentence have argued Clancy intentionally killed her kids. They have two planned rebuttal witnesses. After their testimony, closing arguments are expected to begin. 18 jurors were picked in July to hear the evidence. After each side closes, the court clerk will randomly draw the 12 people who will deliberate. Gurnal Scott, Fox News.
2: And we are continuing to watch Tropical Storm Mokay, which is starting to drench Hawaii with potentially more than a foot of rain. Now, this is coming 7 days after 4 feet of rain on the Big Island from Lala. There is a flood watch that has been posted for the Big Island of Hawaii. I'm Sue Guzman. This is Fox News.
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0: 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Weather.
4: Couple of showers in the overnight hours, low 58. Monday, clouds and thundershowers, high 71. Monday night, cloudy. A thundershower in the evening, a passing shower late, low 60. On Tuesday, variable cloudiness, a few brief showers, the high 73. Couple of showers Wednesday, mainly early, and the high near 78. 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
10: 57 degrees, it's 5 o'clock. Hi, Barry V. These are the top stories. A man runs into a burning home to save a baby. Bayberry homeowners have loans and grants available, and the Sheriff's Association considering suing. Details are ahead. First, a check of traffic and weather together on the 10s.
11: Mostly cloudy with a couple of thunder showers today. Gusty winds and small hail can accompany any downpour. The high 71. Mostly cloudy, a couple of thunder showers this evening, then a passing shower late, the low down to 60. Then for Tuesday, variably cloudy with a brief shower or two, the high 73.
12: More runoffs this coming week. I'm Ted Lindner, Fox News. Voters in three states, Georgia, Oklahoma, and South Carolina, will head to the polls to cast ballots in runoff elections. Fox's Tanya J. Powers has the preview for us this morning.
13: In Georgia, a special election runoff is being held to fill the 13th district seat that was held by Democratic Congressman David Scott, who passed away in April. Scott's daughter, Marcy, is running against Everton Blair. Both are Democrats. Neither candidate captured the 50% majority needed to win the seat outright in the July special election. Oklahoma is holding its primary runoff elections, including races for the Republican gubernatorial nominee and Democratic Senate nominee. And in South Carolina, voters will cast ballots in a special GOP primary runoff to determine the party's nominee in the November general election to fill Senator Lindsey Graham's seat following his death last month. Tanya J. Powers, Fox News.
12: President Trump has set new tariffs on Canadian goods after negotiators failed to reach a deal. Fox's Alex Hogan with more.
14: He wrote on Truth Social saying Canada wants the benefits of being a state without being one. They also have charged our great farmers for many years massive amounts of tariffs, adding, quote, no more. The U.S. will impose 50% tariffs on about $20 billion worth of Canadian goods. Canada, in response to all of this, said that it will be imposing these tariffs dollar for dollar.
12: Some critics arguing that the tariffs are raising costs for American businesses and consumers that depend on goods sourced from abroad. So will Iceland join the European Union? Icelanders will vote on the issue in an election this coming Saturday, the issue bitterly dividing the Scandinavian island nation. Some fearing joining the EU will destroy Iceland's sovereignty, important issues being decided by unelected EU bureaucrats in Brussels. Supporters of joining the EU believe it offers protection and economic benefits. 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
10: 570 WSYR News Time is 5:03. A heroic act by a Syracuse man yesterday. The man ran into a burning home early yesterday morning on Helen Street and grabbed an unresponsive infant. Firefighters also rescued an unresponsive adult. Both victims taken to the hospital, and there's no word yet on their condition. Bayberry homeowners can now apply for new revolving loan and grant programs for home repairs.
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10: The New York State Sheriff's Association is reportedly considering a lawsuit for limiting local sheriff's cooperation with ICE.
16: The deadline to end those cooperation contracts is Tuesday, but some local sheriffs say banning the deals violates the state constitution and prevents them from protecting the public. The Sheriff's Association tells Newsday as many as 20 sheriffs are considering signing on to a lawsuit, and several say they won't abide by the ban. But the state attorney general could seek an injunction to force compliance. Todd Halliday, News Radio 570 WSYR.
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17: Well, we're starting the day with a little rain. We got a line of showers rolling through central New York at the moment. It's raining here in downtown Syracuse. Temperatures seem to be in the mid-50s for the most part. What is the forecast? We'll check traffic and weather together on the 10s coming up here in just a couple of minutes. Well, Spider-Man is stuck at the top of the box office.
13: Spider-Man is still spinning a web around the box office. Spider-Man Brand New Day hung on to the number one spot for a fourth straight weekend, adding $39 million and pushing its domestic haul past $855 million.
18: I didn't know you could get that big.
13: And that puts it within striking distance of Avengers Endgame, the second highest grossing movie in world history. Second place went to Insidious, Out of the Further, which scared up $25 million in ticket sales. And Christopher Nolan's The Odyssey sailed past another milestone, becoming his highest grossing film ever. Carmen Roberts, Fox News.
17: Shaping up to be a busy news morning. Closing arguments are expected this week in the case of Lindsay Clancy, the Massachusetts woman who claims that postpartum depression caused her to kill her three children.
19: Ms. Clancy reported she was worried that her children would be taken away from her, perhaps by the Department of Children and Families, if she reported very severe symptoms.
20: There was bleeding also from the wounds on her wrists, and there were numerous attempts at cutting the skin, which we call hesitation marks, which are a classic finding in suicide attempts.
17: All right, let's bring in our national correspondent, Rory O'Neill. Rory, what are we likely to see or hear this week?
21: Yeah, we are expected the prosecution to continue its rebuttal case today. So the defense rested on Friday, and now it's the prosecution's second bite at the apple. They get to rebut what the defense presented during their time leading the trial. So that rebuttal could continue today, and then this week we are expecting those closing arguments, as you said, and perhaps a verdict in this case. As you laid out, Clancy does not deny killing her three children. The lawyer argues not just postpartum depression, but postpartum psychosis in particular, and we'll see what this jury ultimately decides. You know, they picked 18 people for this jury. We'll have to see which ones make the final cut. I think it's 12 women and 6 men are in the mix.
17: A lot of interest in this case.
21: Certainly has been, especially as we get to the end of it. All this unfolded back in 2023. People cannot imagine a mother killing, strangling her children, ages 5, 3, and just 8 months old, and what could lead to this. You know, the law in Massachusetts is a little bit quirky in that the prosecution has to prove its case here. They have to prove that she was not mentally incompetent or having some sort of a psychotic breakdown at the time. So it's a pretty high bar for the Massachusetts prosecutors to clear here.
17: All right, I want to switch gears here. I hate to jinx it, but it's late August. Where are the hurricanes?
21: Yeah, you know, we've had 3 named storms this year, and they are predicting things are quiet. But boy, this is getting real quiet. What's the date again? August 24th? But yeah, we've had this El Nino develop in the Pacific Ocean, and that really is tamping down storm development in the Atlantic. Now, the average Atlantic hurricane season has 14 named storms. This year, NOAA is expecting that number will probably be between 7 and 13. Again, we've had three named storms, all of them pretty short-lived. I think Cristobal lasted just a few hours, and we're on standby for Dolly. There are two storm systems currently in the Atlantic. One of them isn't going to affect us at all, and then the other one only has a 50% chance of developing, and it probably won't affect us.
17: Yeah. Did you watch any of the IndyCar race yesterday?
21: I did. What'd you think?
17: I was. I didn't realize just how much I would enjoy that. I'm a huge IndyCar fan, but the street race crosswalks. Portion of it was just crazy. I loved every minute of it.
21: The crosswalks. I don't know. I appreciate an elevated crosswalk when I'm in one, and that's great for so many pedestrians around the mall there. But crosswalks and IndyCars are not a good match, are they?
17: Yeah, a lot of buzz that they might try to do this again next year, but it's a tremendous undertaking. We'll see what happens.
21: And the flybys.
17: Oh, yeah, those were incredible. 10, I think, total of 10?
21: I thought it was 7, but yeah, still, okay. I mean, yeah, a lot of stuff on display. It looked like a pretty good crowd for turnout, at least for the Open, for the green flag. No, that was fun to watch.
17: I really wanted to go, but I'm glad I was able to watch it at home, because I would imagine when you're sitting there, it's much like the Indy 500. You can only see what's right in front of you. So
21: I didn't love the course. I didn't love the track layout. I thought it was a little boring.
17: Really?
21: But I guess they're sort of stuck by a lot of straight lines.
17: Yeah. All right. Thank you, Rory. Great job. That's our national correspondent, Rory O'Neill. 5:09, it's raining. How much rain are we going to get? We'll check traffic and weather together on the 10s next.
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0: 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Right now, no major problems downtown on 81 South at the 690 interchange on 481 southbound. Construction continues between Kirkville Road and 690. And 690 westbound between T11 Townsend Street. That's still down to two lanes for construction there as well. I'm Jeff Wise on Syracuse's breaking news, weather, and traffic station. 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
5: Mostly cloudy with a couple of thunder showers today. Gusty winds and small hail can accompany any downpour. The high 71. Mostly cloudy, a couple of thunder showers this evening, then a passing shower late tonight. The low down to 60. For Tuesday, variably cloudy, a brief shower or two. The high 73, and a couple of morning showers Wednesday. Otherwise warm and partly sunny. The high of 81. From the Stellar Roofing Weather Center, I'm meteorologist Jason Caterina.
6: Yeah, we got a band of showers across central New York this morning. It's raining here in downtown Syracuse. 57 currently in Franklin Square at News Radio 570 WSYR.
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1: 516, News Radio 570, WSYR, Dave Allen on Syracuse's Morning News. We're getting some rain here in downtown Syracuse. There's quite a bit of rain showing up on the radar across much of upstate New York this morning. How long is that going to last? We'll check traffic and weather together on the 10s for an update here in just a couple of minutes. Well, New Jersey's governor says she would support voter ID legislation, but not the Save America Act. She claims the two are often conflated. President Trump says the bill, which requires Americans to show proof of citizenship at voter registration and present photo ID on Election Day, will cut down on voter fraud. Republican Congressman Jeff Van Drew tells Fox Report Americans are used to showing ID for a number of reasons.
2: The SAVE Act is a robust example of what voter ID is about. In the SAVE Act, when you register to vote, you have to have a number of forms of ID, just like you have to have with anything else, whether you go into a federal building or a liquor store or buy a firearm.
1: Let's bring in RNC Election Integrity Communication Director Ali Triolo. Gosh, Ali, Florida just showed the country what Election Day is supposed to look like.
3: Hey, good morning. Thank you so much for having me. There is so much to unpack here as we see these primaries unfold around the country. California had one special election, one, at the same time that Florida had dozens of elections, and Florida still beat California in giving results to voters on the night of Election Day. This is proving that not only can it be done, but it should be done nationwide. This is the standard. This is possible. And there is no excuse for these far-left Democrat states to take days, weeks, months to get election results.
1: Ali, what are we in for between now and the midterms?
3: You know what? We're in for a fight. The Democrats, they are doing it to themselves. We have left-wing socialists. We have establishment Democrats. They're all fighting on display for voters to see. Meanwhile, we have Republicans. We are unified. We're about to have our midterm convention. We're about to show the American people the impacts of our policies that have worked. We're about to hear from everyday Americans and hear from Republican leaders of our party celebrating these wins. We cannot let our country go back to what it was under Joe Biden. Open borders for all, transgender for all, the highest taxes, the highest prices in the country. We cannot go back to the way things were, and that is why we need every Republican to turn out in November.
1: All right. Thanks, Ali. We'll do it again soon. RNC Election Integrity Communications Director Ali Triolo. All right. It's 518 News Radio 570 WSYR. Time for Money News. Here's Monica Ricks.
4: This is a Bloomberg Money Minute. Tech stocks are dragging down global equities to start the week, with heavyweights like Samsung, Alibaba, and SoftBank all down in Asia. That's got stock futures mixed on Wall Street, with NASDAQ futures down about 0.6% right now. Oil's also down at $85 a barrel as traders brace to hear Treasury Secretary Scott Bessent's plan to ramp up economic pressure on Iran. The U.S. says a trade path with Canada is unclear after talks fell apart this weekend and 50% tariffs took effect on Canadian goods. Retaliatory Canadian levies start September 8th. And California just scrapped a meeting with Paramount to discuss its potential merger with Warner Brothers Discovery. Officials were set to start talks today to try to resolve an antitrust lawsuit, but the state's attorney general canceled late last night, accusing Paramount of acting in bad faith for leaking details of the meeting. 12 states are suing to block the deal, worried it could hurt film and TV distribution and cut jobs. Monica Ricks, Bloomberg Radio.
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5: 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Right now, no major problems downtown on 81 South at the 690 interchange. On 481 Southbound, construction continues between Kirkville Road and 690. And 690 Westbound between T11 Townsend Street, that's still down to two lanes for construction there as well. I'm Jeff Wise on Syracuse's breaking news, weather, and traffic station, News Radio 570 WSYR.
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10: Mostly cloudy with a couple of thunder showers today. Gusty winds and small hail can accompany any downpour. The high 71. Mostly cloudy, a couple of thunder showers this evening. Then a passing shower late tonight. The low down to 60. For Tuesday, variably cloudy, a brief shower or two. The high 73. And a couple of morning showers Wednesday. Otherwise warm and partly sunny. The high of 81. From the Stella Roofing Weather Center, I'm meteorologist Jason Caterina.
11: There's a line of showers in our listening area and 57 degrees here in downtown Syracuse at News Radio 570 WSYR.
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31: All right, Dave, thank you and good morning. The Buffalo Bills will conclude the preseason Thursday at home versus the Pittsburgh Steelers. Kickoff 7 o'clock on Saturday. Buffalo topping Cleveland 31 7. Syracuse football will kick off their 2027 season in Toronto versus Wake Forest on Saturday, August the 28th. Fran Brown and his Orange, they kick off their season a week from this Saturday at home versus New Hampshire. Meanwhile, on the diamond, the Yankees beat the Blue Jays, winning 8-3. They take 2-3 from Toronto. Jazz Chisholm Jr. and Trent Grisham going yard. Cody Bellinger back in the lineup after missing 25 games. He goes 1-for-4. New York will host Houston starting on Tuesday. Meanwhile, Tristan Peters homered with one out in the ninth to give the White Sox a 2-1 victory over the Mets. New York will take on the Brewers starting on Tuesday. Kyle Schwarber walk-off homer caps a Phillies comeback. They beat St. Louis 6-4. Meanwhile, the Syracuse Mets, they win 2-0 over Worcester. Four Mets pitchers held the Red Sox to two hits. Coco Gauff defeats Jessica Pegula in straight sets to win the Cincinnati Open title. Caitlin Clark nets 37 points to lift the Fever over the Sky, 113-90. Wyndham Clark holds off Rory McIlroy to capture the BMW Championship. Syracuse women's soccer made it three straight Ws as they shut out Princeton 3-0. Meanwhile, the SU men, they dropped their home opener 3-2 versus New Hampshire. From the Del Lago Sports Desk, I'm John DeTullio, Sports at 25 and 55, right here, News Radio 570 WSYR.
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1: Downtown, 57 degrees. It's 5:30. I'm Barry V. These are the top stories. A man rushes to save a baby. A fatal shooting in Syracuse over the weekend. And public meetings this week on a wind farm. Details are ahead. First, a check of traffic and weather together on the 10s.
14: 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Right now, in the town of Salina, on Court Street at Swansea Ave, police are responding to an accident with possible injuries. No delays downtown on 81 South at the 690 interchange, and 690 West is moving well through the construction zone from Teal Ave to Townsend Street. Now on the 570 WSYR Weather Center, here's meteorologist Jason Caterina.
15: Mostly cloudy with a couple of thunder showers today. Gusty winds and small hail can accompany any downpour. The high 71. Mostly cloudy, a couple of thunder showers this evening, then a passing shower late, the low down to 60. Then for Tuesday, variably cloudy with a brief shower or two, the high 73.
16: Fox News, I'm Sue Guzman. The Trump administration expected to announce new sanctions today against Iran, something the president is calling economic D-Day. Wyoming Republican Senator John Barrasso telling Sunday Morning Futures he believes Iran will finally crumble under the pressure.
19: The suffering that's going on in Iran right now, the maximum sanctions being applied, are the things that are going to make Iran finally say, you're right, we were wrong. No nuclear weapon. Straits open.
16: A hawk fire near Reno, Nevada, burning out of control. About 90,000 people ordered to evacuate.
21: We have 800 personnel working on the incident, and we're working and engaged 24 hours a day and foresee doing that for the foreseeable future. With both ground and aviation resources.
16: Shane Ackerson with the U.S. Forest Service says the human cause of the wildfire has left 6 people injured. 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
1: 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A Syracuse man being hailed as a hero.
22: The man ran into a burning home early yesterday morning on Helen Street and grabbed an unresponsive infant. Firefighters were also able to rescue an unresponsive adult there. Both the victims were taken to the hospital. There's been no update yet on their conditions. Investigators are still looking for the cause of that fire. Joel Askey, News Radio 570 WSYR.
1: A fatal shooting in Syracuse over the weekend. Police say the 51-year-old victim gunned down on East Fayette Street on Saturday night. There's no word yet on a motive or if there's any arrests, and the victim's name is yet to be released. The countdown is on till the beginning of the Great New York State Fair.
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1: And the Syracuse Mets are off today. They'll start a series on the road tomorrow against the Lehigh Valley Iron Pigs. First pitch, 6:45. Our next news in 30 minutes. 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
24: Well, oil prices fell 1% last night as the Trump administration prepares to announce sweeping sanctions on Iran in what President Trump is calling economic D-Day.
25: The U.S. Treasury is expected to detail what's being called the toughest sanctions in history Monday. In response, Iran is vowing to neutralize the economic war with the U.S. It's also threatening to halt oil flow out of the Strait of Hormuz if any neighboring countries join the effort. This, as a new report shows, traffic through the vital waterway is up nearly 400%, but still just 20% of pre-war levels. There are also signs of growing division within the Iranian leadership. Iran's president is defending an interim agreement reached with the U.S. in June, saying Tehran cannot continue with war forever. Pakistan's army chief will visit Iran Monday to try and revive peace talks.
24: That's Fox's Marianne Rafferty. Reaction from former Pentagon official Brent Sadler on Sunday Morning Futures.
2: Yeah, so the oil flow through the Strait of Hormuz is not near where it was back in February before the conflict, but it's not going to go back to that. The oil market's going to change. It's not going to go back to a pre-conflict kind of situation. The key thing is, will the economic pressure, and it's going to have an element, I think, of kinetic part to this, of actually going and seizing ships on the high seas. Some of that's already happening. But also going and interrupting the network of trade and barter in which this regime in Tehran is living on. So if that pain can go up high enough to threaten the regime's ability to maintain control of the people, then it'll work. And it's going to take some time, but it's going to mean you're going to have a military presence there like you see today for some time into the future. This is where I think the fight needs to be taken aggressively now, rather than large strikes in Iran and trying to end this conflict quickly through force of arms, which is, it's a big order. But going after these proxies in Iraq, the Houthis in Yemen, keeping the pressure on Hezbollah to disarm, as well as to finally get Hamas out of Gaza, these are all things that need to happen, and the pressure needs to be brought to bear more aggressively there, or else the Iranians will reconstitute this leverage that they've been relying on in the past. This regime in Tehran, quite frankly, is in the weakest position that it's been in since 1979, and it's the time to press that advantage.
24: That's Brent Sadler at the Heritage Foundation. Boy, what a day yesterday in Washington. Drivers around the National Mall hit speeds up to 180 miles an hour.
3: The Freedom 250 IndyCar race ran through the nation's capital on Sunday. President Trump waved the green flag to officially start the race that was put together to celebrate the country's 250th birthday. Fitting that American Kyle Kirkwood dominated, leading 128 of the 147 laps to take the checkered flag ahead of Chris Lundgaard. He talked to Fox about a once-in-a-lifetime opportunity.
4: It's definitely the place to win, and I don't know if we're ever going to get another chance at this. I hope we do. This was awesome, but this was what a dream come true.
3: Kirkwood is second in the season standings and cut into his deficit because leader Alex Palou had a miserable day, finishing 20th. I'm Tim McMaster, Fox News.
24: Boy, what a race that was. Something else, huh? A little closer to home, Beth Hill is the president and chief executive officer of Fort Ticonderoga. Beth, safe to say it's been an extra special summer there at the fort?
5: Yes, it's been an incredible America 250th summer. Fort Ticonderoga has been nationally recognized by USA Today, Best Living History in America for America's 250th, and so many other national publications like Travel and Leisure. And with our real-time revolution programs, where we're bringing the history of the fight for independence to life every day, to the moment, to the event, and the battle at Fort Ticonderoga, our visitors are stepping into the pages of history in real time and experiencing it. And we've had record crowds, Dave. It's just been a phenomenal summer, and that's going to continue into the fall and into next year.
24: We got a big weekend coming up, August 29th and 30th. What's happening?
5: Yeah, so that's our fleet and fortification real-time revolution event. And a lot of people think, you know, with the Declaration of Independence declared 250 years ago, you know, it's over. But really, the war is just beginning, the fight for independence. And here in the Northern Department, as it was called in this region, the Americans fall back from their campaign in Canada to Ticonderoga, and they start digging in and building the American fleet and building the fortifications, because they know the British are on their way. And so we're bringing that story to life. Visitors are going to be able to roll up their sleeves and help the soldiers rig ships and build fortifications. And it's just the first part of a three-part story that we're telling this fall into holding the line as the British actually get to Ticonderoga. So step into the pages of history, experience a fight for independence at Fort Ticonderoga.
24: Folks should really plan ahead and get tickets online. How do they do that?
5: Yeah, go to fortticonderoga.org. You can see our whole visitor schedule for fleet and fortification and all the other daily programs and special events programs coming up this fall. We also offer, you know, beautiful boat tours on Lake Champlain, and I definitely encourage people to get those tickets in advance because we do sell out there. And, you know, a host of other experiences across our property, from our beautiful gardens to our museum exhibits and historic trades parades and weapons demonstrations. And then, of course, we have a great cafe on site. Our tickets are buy one day, get the next day free, just because we have so much for our visitors to see and do.
24: And everybody loves a good corn maze, and you've got a big one.
5: 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To go through, people answer history clues. And Dave, we're so excited. USA Today, Best of Corn Maze, Reader's Choice nomination for the Heroic Maze. It's one of less than 20 in the nation, the only one in New York and Vermont, and we're vying right now. People are voting for Best Corn Maze in America, so come check that out. 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
24: Can't wait to see it. Beth, thanks so much. We'll see you at the fort. That's Beth Hill, the president and CEO of Fort Ticonderoga. 540 News Radio 570 WSIR. We're getting some rain downtown. How long is that going to last? Let's find out. Time for traffic and weather together on the 10s. Here's Jeff Wise.
14: 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Right now in the town of Salina on Court Street at Swansea Ave, police are responding to an accident with possible injuries. No delays downtown on 81 South at the 690 interchange, and 690 West is moving well through the construction zone from Teal Ave to Townsend Street. Now in the 570 WSYR Weather Center, here's meteorologist Jason Caterina.
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15: Mostly cloudy with a couple of thundershowers today. Gusty winds and small hail can accompany any downpour at the high 71. Mostly cloudy, a couple of thundershowers this evening, then a passing shower late tonight, the low down to 60. For Tuesday, variably cloudy, a brief shower or two, the high 73. And a couple of morning showers Wednesday, otherwise warm and partly sunny, a high of 81. From the Stellar Roofing Weather Center, I'm meteorologist Jason Caterina.
8: There's a band of showers in our listening area, and it's 57 degrees here in downtown Syracuse at News Radio 570 WSYR.
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26: 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On this Monday, I'm thinking about the American economy. There is some good news about the nation's finances, but most of it goes unreported. Here are some facts. Tax refunds jumped 17% this year because of the big bill. That's serious cash for working families. U.S. manufacturing is at a four-year high. The inflation rate has slipped below 4%. The stock market is breaking records. The gross national product is outperforming predictions and is the strongest in the world. Have you heard any of that? Probably not. This lack of honest reporting is a historic scandal. That's why President Trump is so furious with the press. My advice to him, however, is to direct that anger. Last week, Mr. Trump got into a shouting match with a reporter from CNN at the White House. But why waste the time? Everybody knows CNN is in the tank. Channel your rage towards solving problems at home and abroad. The economy, Iran, Ukraine. That may reap big rewards for the Republicans. Media feuds will not. 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That is the Morning O'Reilly Update. More analysis later on.
4: 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Let's get some money news. Here's Monica Ricks.
5: This is a Bloomberg Money Minute. Canadian Prime Minister Mark Carney sees little chance of resuming talks with President Trump before midterms after trade talks collapsed this weekend and the U.S. implemented 50% tariffs on Canadian goods. Carney's designing a domestic aid package now to help businesses hurt by U.S. levies and says retaliatory tariffs start September 8th. New financial disclosures published this weekend show President Trump made more than 1,000 securities trades in June, including purchases of Berkshire Hathaway, Vanguard, Visa, and MasterCard, with transactions totaling up to $263 million. But the White House says there aren't any conflicts of interest because Trump's investments are independently managed. And stock futures are mixed ahead of a stacked week on Wall Street as traders brace for Fed Chair Kevin Warsh's speech this week in Wyoming, which could take on added significance over concerns about budget deficits and inflation. Dow futures are up 17 points now. S&P futures are down 8. Monica Ricks, Bloomberg Radio.
4: It's 5:50 here at News Radio 570, WSYR. We've got some showers in central New York this morning. Let's check traffic and weather together on the 10s. Here's Jeff Wise.
6: 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Right now in the town of Salina on Court Street at Swansea Ave. Police are responding to an accident with injuries. No delays downtown on 81 South at the 690 interchange and the Harrison Street off-ramp. And 690 East is moving well in from 695 in the fairgrounds toward Hiawatha Boulevard, West Street and 81. I'm Jeff Wise on Syracuse's breaking news, weather and traffic station. 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
9: Mostly cloudy with a couple of thunder showers today. Gusty winds and small hail can accompany any downpour. The high 71. Mostly cloudy, a couple of thunder showers this evening. Then a passing shower late tonight. The low down to 60. For Tuesday, variably cloudy, a brief shower or two. The high 73. And a couple of morning showers Wednesday. Otherwise warm and partly sunny. A high of 81. From the Stellar Roofing Weather Center, I'm meteorologist Jason Caterina.
4: We've had scattered showers all across central New York this morning. Right now, we're getting a break from the rain here in Franklin Square. It's cloudy, currently 57 degrees at News Radio 570 WSYR.
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12: If you have a couple minutes today, maybe on a break at work or something like that, look up Doris Miller. It's a man. He was a sailor. He was on board the USS West Virginia. He had just served breakfast to the crew, was working on the laundry when the Japanese attacked on Pearl Harbor. December 7th, it was 1941. Doris Miller, like a whole bunch of other American sailors that day, jumped into action. He did a variety of things. He helped carry the wounded captain to the bridge so that he could remain in command. He shot down two planes, even though he had never laid a hand on a machine gun before in his life. He helped save the lives, possibly of scores of other sailors, carrying them through the water into the boats for medical aid. He went on to tour the country a little while, encouraging people to buy war bonds. And then he, Doris Miller, a young black man out of Waco, Texas, went back to the fleet where his ship was attacked and sunk in the South Pacific. And he, 2 years after Pearl Harbor, lost his life, gave his life in the service of our country. It was announced a few years ago that a new aircraft carrier would be named for Doris Miller. An appropriate act. Now we hear reports that the Pete Hegseth folks at the Department of Defense want to take Doris Miller's name off the boat, saying it's DEI, and they are supposedly hoping to put the name of Donald John Trump on the aircraft carrier. Well, I voted for President Trump 3 times, but this would not be appropriate. And I would point out that Doris Miller not only served heroically on Pearl Harbor Day, he also gave his life in the service of our country. And I would point out that President Trump, like Presidents Biden and Clinton, all three were Vietnam War draft dodgers. So if we're going to name this naval vessel after anybody, I prefer we name it after this hero sailor.
4: 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Here's John DiTullio.
0: All right, Dave, thanks and good morning. Syracuse football will kick off their 2027 season in Toronto versus Wake Forest on Saturday, August the 28th. It is confirmed Siena in Syracuse men's basketball will play an exhibition game Sunday, October the 18th at MVP Arena in Albany. Tip time is slated for 2 o'clock. Syracuse women's soccer made it 3 straight wins. They blanked Princeton 3-0 to host Niagara on Thursday. For the Syracuse men, they dropped their home opener as they lose 3-2 versus New Hampshire. The Buffalo Bills will wrap up the preseason Thursday at home versus the Pittsburgh Steelers. The Syracuse Mets, they blanked Worcester 2-0. The White Sox beat the Mets 2-1. And the Yankees able to top Toronto 8-3 as they take 2 of 3 from the Jays. From the Del Lago Sports Desk, I'm John DiTullio, Sports at 25 and 55, right here, News Radio 570 WSYR.
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4: It's 6 o'clock, 57 degrees in downtown Syracuse. I'm Barry V. These are the top stories. A bystander saves a baby from a burning home. An officer involved shooting at Elbridge. And public meetings this week on a wind farm. Details ahead. First, a check of traffic and weather together on the 10s.
6: 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Now on the 570 WSYR Weather Center, here's meteorologist Jason Caterina.
9: Mostly cloudy with a couple of thunder showers today. Gusty winds and small hail can accompany any downpour. The high 71. Mostly cloudy, a couple of thunder showers this evening. Then a passing shower late. The low down to 60. Then for Tuesday, variably cloudy with a brief shower or two. The high 73.
18: It's D-Day for Iran. I'm Sue Guzman, Fox News. Well, the Trump administration is set to announce sweeping sanctions on Iran today in what President Trump is calling economic D-Day. Treasury Secretary Scott Bessent has an afternoon news conference where he's set to unveil specifics. This as the United States Navy apparently is keeping the oil flowing through the Strait of Hormuz by escorting tankers through a safer passage.
20: Reports do indicate that crossings through the Strait of Hormuz are up 400%. Over the past 2 weeks. In the backdrop, there is an ongoing U.S. naval blockade, and fresh sanctions are expected for Iran next week. Iran's parliament speaker and top negotiator, Mohammad Khalibaf, posted to X over the weekend saying, "We've received numerous messages from neighboring countries about shaping new security arrangements and economic cooperation in the region. The United States put the security of every single one of its allies at such risk through bullying and pure disregard for their foreign interests for the sake of Israel." While President Trump indicated that talks with Iran have stopped, he says the United States is having trouble figuring out who to deal with inside of Iran.
18: Fox's Trey Yingst reporting. Evacuations underway as the Hawk Fire approaches Reno, Nevada, the state's second most populous city. More from Fox's Rich Edson.
21: Crews are working to contain a fast-moving brush fire scorching parts of Reno, Nevada. The so-called Hawk Fire has burned more than 13,000 acres and injured at least six people since igniting Saturday. Officials say it was human-caused and are urging more than 90,000 people to evacuate. Several homes have already been destroyed and thousands are without power. The fire is still 0% contained.
18: Officials have provided temporary shelter for evacuees. And we're also keeping a close watch on Tropical Storm Moke, starting to drench Hawaii with potentially more than a foot of rain 7 days after 4 feet of rain fell on the Big Island with Lala. 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
4: WSYR News Time is 6:03. A Syracuse man being labeled as a hero after the man ran into a burning home early yesterday morning on Helen Street and grabbed an unresponsive infant. Firefighters also rescued an unresponsive adult. Both victims taken to the hospital. There's no word yet on the condition of either victim. We expect to learn more later this morning from the Sheriff's Department about an officer involved shooting in Elbridge yesterday afternoon. Shots were reported fired around 6 o'clock. Sheriff's deputies say a man had barricaded himself inside a mobile home. Negotiations failed, and the man was shot shortly before midnight. No deputies were hurt. Public meetings will be held this week on a tax break for Hoffman Falls Wind.
22: The Madison County Industrial Development Agency will host four public hearings this week over a proposed request for a multi-million dollar tax break. The Madison County Board of Supervisors sent a resolution to MCIDA requesting that the county deny the pilot request. The project would develop an 18-turbine renewable energy facility that spans across four towns. Those are Fenner, Nelson, Eaton, and Smithfield. A public hearing is set for 5 until 8 at Nelson Town Hall. The three other towns will hold public hearings tomorrow evening. Joel Askey, News Radio 570 WSYR.
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0: Oh, waking up to some showers this morning here across central New York. How long's the rain going to last? We'll check traffic and weather together on the 10s here in just a couple of minutes. Well, Dr. Sheila Nazaria is an Iranian-American who fled Iran as a child. She's talking about her home country's appetite for freedom on Life, Liberty, and Levin.
5: So, yes, my family escaped in 1985. My father was a pathologist in Iran, and he ran the Shah's Heart Hospital, and one of his lab techs told him, "You saved my eyesight, I'm going to save your life. You're on the list to be killed." And before we knew it, the next day, my father left to Vienna. He said he was going on a medical conference and left our passports with the government, me, my mom, and my sister. About a few months later, we hired smugglers to smuggle us across the desert, across the border into Pakistan. We were there. We were shot at by border police, the Iranian border police. They didn't want us to leave. We left everything behind in Iran, left everything my parents had worked for to come to America, as many do, to come to this amazing country that has given me all of these opportunities. By the time I made it here, I was 7 years old, and I'm so blessed to be an outspoken woman in a country that allows for free speech. So, what do the Iranian people want? It goes back and forth, Mark, to be honest. I would say in January, they want democracy. They want freedom, the freedoms that you and I enjoy here every single day. When the bombing started initially, they were excited. You know, they were excited to see the Ayatollah gone, and they are still to this day grateful for that. But, you know, they've been under economic sanctions for many years. They are a hardened people, and the top 10% are the ones that are living, Mark, in homes you and I have never seen the likes of. They are so wealthy. They run the country. They don't care about the other people, the other 90% who are suffering, who don't have electricity, who don't have food. Prostitution is high. It's cheaper to get a woman than a loaf of bread in some areas, just to give you an idea of how hardened these people are. What do they want today? Well, the regime is telling them now, either you don't like us, but without us, there is no Iran. There is a sentiment in Iran that America will come and split the country up. Factions will be fighting, like happened in Syria after Assad's regime fell. Like in Yugoslavia, the country might be split up. This is what the regime is telling the people. You might not like us, but they're going to come and there will be no more Iran without us. So I think the messaging that needs to go out is we don't want regime collapse. We want regime change. We want the Islamic regime changed. We want to respect Iran's territorial integrity. The Iranian people need to hear that over and over again so that they trust America. Because what I'm hearing out of Iran right now is, you know, all of these economic sanctions, it just means the rich, the top 10% Mark, their son won't have a new BMW this year. That's the effect it'll have on the ultra rich. So what do we do to have regime change? It's not just arming the Iranian people. And you're right, they do not have a Second Amendment. They do not have a way of taking down the people with the guns. And they're just like you and me, Mark. What are they going to do? Run into the bullets and hope it runs out before it hits their kids behind them? They have jobs. They have families. They have a life. We wouldn't expect us to do that, so we don't expect them to do that without being armed.
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4: 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Dave Allen here on Syracuse's Morning News. Well, it's raining here in downtown Syracuse. Much of central New York getting some rain this morning. How long is it going to last? We'll check traffic and weather together on the 10s here in just a couple of minutes. Well, breaking news this morning for pet owners. Thousands of pet owners being affected by a new dog food recall.
5: Dog owners are urged to check their cabinets after thousands of cases of canned dog food sold in the U.S. and Canada were recalled over potential metal contamination. Prom Family Foods recalling roughly 5,800 cases of two wet food products after receiving reports of the metal contamination. The FDA says there were no reported injuries, but the voluntary recall involves Fromm Turkey Pate Wet Dog Food and Fromm Diner Classics Milo's Meatloaf Pate Wet Dog Food. Both have a Best Buy date of March 2029. Customers are urged to stop feeding it to their dogs and return it to a retailer. Sue Guzman, Fox News.
4: 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Here's Monica Ricks.
6: This is a Bloomberg Money Minute. Canadian Prime Minister Mark Carney sees little chance of resuming talks with President Trump before midterms after trade talks collapsed this weekend and the U.S. implemented 50% tariffs on Canadian goods. Carney's designing a domestic aid package now to help businesses hurt by U.S. levies and says retaliatory tariffs start September 8th. New financial disclosures published this weekend show President Trump made more than 1,000 securities trades in June, including purchases of Berkshire Hathaway, Vanguard, Visa, and MasterCard, with transactions totaling up to $263 million. But the White House says there aren't any conflicts of interest because Trump's investments are independently managed. And stock futures are mixed ahead of a stacked week on Wall Street as traders brace for Fed Chair Kevin Warsh's speech this week in Wyoming, which could take on added significance over concerns about budget deficits and inflation. Dow futures are up 17 points now. S&P futures are down 8. Monica Ricks, Bloomberg Radio.
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7: 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In the town of Salina, Court Street at Swansea Ave, an accident with injuries there. 81 South is moving well into downtown with no major delays at 690. And 690 Eastbound, you're moving well through the construction zone between 81 and Teal Ave. That's down to two lanes. I'm Jeff Wise on Syracuse's Breaking News, Weather, and Traffic Station. 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
10: Mostly cloudy with a couple of thundershowers today. Gusty winds and small hail can accompany any downpour. The high 71. Mostly cloudy, a couple of thundershowers this evening. Then a passing shower late tonight. The low down to 60. For Tuesday, variably cloudy, a brief shower or two. The high 73. And a couple of morning showers Wednesday. Otherwise warm and partly sunny. The high of 81. From the Stellar Roofing Weather Center, I'm meteorologist Jason Caterina.
4: We've got scattered showers rolling through central New York this morning. Rain downtown. It's 57 at News Radio 570 WSYR.
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0: All right, Dave, thank you and good morning. The Buffalo Bills will conclude the preseason Thursday at home versus the Pittsburgh Steelers. Kickoff 7 o'clock on Saturday. Buffalo topping Cleveland 31-7. Syracuse football will kick off their 2027 season in Toronto versus Wake Forest on Saturday, August the 28th. Fran Brown and his Orange, they kick off their season a week from this Saturday at home versus New Hampshire. Meanwhile, on the diamond, the Yankees beat the Blue Jays, winning 8-3. They take 2-3 from Toronto. Jazz Chisholm Jr. and Trent Grisham going yard. Cody Bellinger back in the lineup after missing 25 games. He goes 1-for-4. New York will host Houston starting on Tuesday. Meanwhile, Tristan Peters homered with one out in the ninth to give the White Sox a 2-1 victory over the Mets. New York will take on the Brewers starting on Tuesday. Kyle Schwarber walk-off homer caps a Phillies comeback. They beat St. Louis 6-4. Meanwhile, the Syracuse Mets, they win 2-0 over Worcester. Four Mets pitchers held the Red Sox to two hits. Coco Gauff defeats Jessica Pegula in straight sets to win the Cincinnati Open title. Caitlin Clark nets 37 points to lift the Fever over the Sky, 113-90. Wyndham Clark holds off Rory McIlroy to capture the BMW Championship. Syracuse women's soccer made it three straight Ws as they shut out Princeton 3-0. Meanwhile, the SU men, they dropped their home opener 3-2 versus New Hampshire. From the Del Lago Sports Desk, I'm John DiTullio, sports at 25 and 55, right here, News Radio 570 WSYR.
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4: 57 degrees downtown. It's 6:30. 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Details ahead. First, a check of traffic and weather together on the 10s.
17: 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Right now, no delays for you downtown on 81 South at 690. And 690 West is moving well through construction from Teal Ave to Townsend Street. Now in the 570 WSYR Weather Center. Here's meteorologist Jason Caterina.
18: Mostly cloudy with a couple of thunder showers today. Gusty winds and small hail can accompany any downpour. The high 71. Mostly cloudy, a couple of thunder showers this evening, then a passing shower late, the low down to 60. Then for Tuesday, variably cloudy with a brief shower or two, the high 73.
20: Fox News, I'm CJ Papa. President Trump applying economic pressure to Iran's wallet. Treasury Secretary Scott Bessent expected to unveil what the Trump administration is billing as the toughest sanctions in history on the Islamic Republic. Pakistan's army chief set to visit Iran today in an effort to get the peace talks going again. Oil prices dropping this morning. Meanwhile, battling a wildfire in Reno, Nevada.
21: Still looking at 0% containment over 15,000 acres. So again, it was the big increase in the winds that led to that explosive growth with this fire Saturday night into Sunday morning.
20: That's Fox Weather's Brenda Merwin. The wind calm right now. Humidity expected to drop later today. President Trump waving the green flag to start the Freedom 250 IndyCar race Sunday in D.C. American Kyle Kirkwood winning the event. 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
4: Fox 70 WSYR News Time is 6:33. A heroic act by a Syracuse man yesterday. The man ran into a burning home early yesterday morning on Helen Street and grabbed an unresponsive infant. Firefighters also rescued an unresponsive adult. Both victims taken to the hospital, and there's no word yet on their condition. Bay Berry homeowners can now apply for new revolving loan and grant programs for home repairs.
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4: The New York State Sheriff's Association is reportedly considering a lawsuit for limiting local sheriff's cooperation with ICE.
23: The deadline to end those cooperation contracts is Tuesday, but some local sheriffs say banning the deals violates the state constitution and prevents them from protecting the public. The Sheriff's Association tells Newsday as many as 20 sheriffs are considering signing on to a lawsuit, and several say they won't abide by the ban. But the state attorney general could seek an injunction to force compliance. Todd Halliday, News Radio 570 WSYR.
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24: All right, thanks, Barry. Dark, gloomy, we've got scattered showers. We've had quite a bit of rain here in downtown Syracuse over the past couple of hours. Seems to be hit or miss. How long is this shower activity going to last? We'll check traffic and weather together other than on the 10s. Coming up here in just a couple of minutes, you can tell it's Monday. Good Lord. Well, Spider-Man is still stuck at the top of the box office, and moviegoers just won't let go.
0: Spider-Man is still spinning a web around the box office. Spider-Man Brand New Day hung on to the number one spot for a fourth straight weekend, adding $39 million and pushing its domestic haul past $855
1: million. I didn't know you could get that big.
0: And that puts it within striking distance of Avengers Endgame, the second highest grossing movie in world history. Second place went to Insidious Out of the Further, which scared up $25 million in ticket sales. And Christopher Nolan's The Odyssey sailed past another milestone, becoming his highest grossing film ever. Carmen Roberts, Fox News.
24: Shaping up to be a busy news day. Closing arguments are expected this week in the case of Lindsay Clancy, the Massachusetts woman who claims that postpartum depression caused her to kill her three children.
5: Ms. Clancy reported she was worried that her children would be taken away from her, perhaps by the Department of Children and Families, if she reported very severe symptoms.
6: There was bleeding also from the wounds on her wrists, and there were numerous attempts at cutting the skin, which we call hesitation marks, which are a classic finding in suicide attempts.
24: All right, let's bring in our national correspondent, Rory O'Neill. Rory, what are we likely to see or hear this week?
8: Yeah, we are expected the prosecution to continue its rebuttal case today. So the defense rested on Friday, and now it's the prosecution's second bite at the apple. They get to rebut what the defense presented during their time leading the trial. So that rebuttal could continue today, and then this week we are expecting those closing arguments, as you said, and perhaps a verdict in this case. As you laid out, Clancy does not deny killing her three children. The lawyer argues not just postpartum depression, but postpartum psychosis in particular, and we'll see what this jury ultimately decides. You know, they picked 18 people for this jury. We'll have to see which ones make the final cut. I think it's 12 women and 6 men are in the mix.
24: A lot of interest in this case.
8: Certainly has been, especially as we get to the end of it. All this unfolded back in 2023. People cannot imagine a mother killing, strangling her children, ages 5, 3, and just 8 months old, and what could lead to this. You know, the law in Massachusetts is a little bit quirky in that the prosecution has to prove its case here. They have to prove that she was not mentally incompetent or having some sort of a psychotic breakdown at the time. So it's a pretty high bar for the Massachusetts prosecutors to clear here.
24: All right, I want to switch gears here. I hate to jinx it, but it's late August. Where are the hurricanes?
8: Yeah, you know, we've had 3 named storms this year, and they are predicting things are quiet. But boy, this is getting real quiet. What's the date again? August 24th? But yeah, we've had this El Nino develop in the Pacific Ocean, and that really is tamping down storm development in the Atlantic. Now, the average Atlantic hurricane season has 14 named storms. This year, NOAA is expecting that number will probably be between 7 and 13. Again, we've had 3 named storms, all of them pretty short-lived. I think Cristobal lasted just a few hours. And we're on standby for Dolly. There are 2 storm systems currently in the Atlantic. One of them isn't going to affect us at all. And then the other one only has a 50% chance of developing, and it probably won't affect us.
24: Yeah. Did you watch any of the IndyCar race yesterday?
8: I did. What'd you think?
24: I didn't realize just how much I would enjoy that. I'm a huge IndyCar fan. But the street race crosswalk portion of it, it was just crazy. I loved every minute of it.
8: The crosswalks, I don't know. I appreciate an elevated crosswalk when I'm in one, and that's great for so many pedestrians around the mall there. But, crosswalks and IndyCars are not a good match, are they?
24: Yeah, a lot of buzz that they might try to do this again next year, but it's a tremendous undertaking. We'll see what happens.
8: And the flybys.
24: Oh, yeah, those were incredible. 10, I think, total of 10?
8: I thought it was 7, but 7. Yeah, still, I mean, yeah, a lot of stuff on display. It looked like a pretty good crowd for turnout, at least for the open, for the green flag. No, that was fun to watch.
24: I really wanted to go, but I'm glad I was able to watch it at home, because I would imagine when you're sitting there, it's much like the Indy 500. you can only see what's right in front of you. So
8: I didn't love the course. I didn't love the track layout. I thought it was a little boring.
24: Really?
8: But I guess they're sort of stuck by a lot of straight lines.
24: Yeah. All right. Got to scoot. Rory, thanks a lot. That's our national correspondent, Rory O'Neill. 640, News Radio 570, WSYR. Let's check traffic and weather together on the 10s. And for Kathy Denman, here's Jeff Wise.
12: 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Right now, no delays for you downtown on 81 South at 690. And 690 West is moving well through construction from Teal Ave to Townsend Street. Now on the 570 WSYR Weather Center. Here's meteorologist Jason Caterina.
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18: Mostly cloudy with a couple of thundershowers today. Gusty winds and small hail can accompany any downpour, the high 71. Mostly cloudy, a couple of thundershowers this evening, then a passing shower late tonight, the low down to 60. For Tuesday, variably cloudy, a brief shower or two, the high 73. And a couple of morning showers Wednesday, otherwise warm and partly sunny, the high of 81. From the Stellar Roofing Weather Center, I'm meteorologist Jason Caterina.
24: Scattered showers. It is currently cloudy and some light rain downtown. 58 degrees at News Radio 570 WSYR.
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24: .645 here, News Radio 570, WSYR. Dave Allen on Syracuse's Morning News. Well, oil prices fell 1% last night as the Trump administration prepares to announce sweeping sanctions on Iran.
0: The U.S. Treasury is expected to detail what's being called the toughest sanctions in history Monday. In response, Iran is vowing to neutralize the economic war with the U.S. It's also threatening to halt oil flow out of the Strait of Hormuz if any neighboring countries join the effort. This, as a new report shows, traffic through the vital waterway is up nearly 400%, but still just 20% of pre-war levels. There are also signs of growing division within the Iranian leadership. Iran's president is defending an interim agreement reached with the U.S. in June, saying Tehran cannot continue with war forever. Pakistan's army chief will visit Iran Monday to try and revive peace talks.
24: That's Fox's Marianne Rafferty. Reaction from former Pentagon official Brent Sadler on Fox News.
1: Yeah, so the oil flow through the Strait of Hormuz is not near where it was back in February before the conflict, but it's not going to go back to that. The oil market's going to change. It's not going to go back to a pre-conflict kind of situation. The key thing is, will the economic pressure, and it's going to have an element, I think, of kinetic part to this, of actually going and seizing ships on the high seas. Some of that's already happening. But also going and interrupting the network of trade and barter in which this regime in Tehran is living on. So if that pain can go up high enough to threaten the regime's ability to maintain control of the people, then it'll work. And it's going to take some time, but it's going to mean you're going to have a military presence there like you see today for some time into the future. This is where I think the fight needs to be taken aggressively. Now, rather than large strikes in Iran and trying to end this conflict quickly through force of arms, which is, it's a big order, but going after these proxies in Iraq, the Houthis in Yemen, keeping the pressure on Hezbollah to disarm, as well as to finally get Hamas out of Gaza, these are all things that need to happen, and the pressure needs to be brought to bear more aggressively there, or else the Iranians will reconstitute this leverage that they've been relying on in the past. This regime in Tehran, quite frankly, is in the weakest position that it's been in since 1979, and it's the time to press that advantage.
24: That's Brent Sadler with the Heritage Foundation. Well, today marks the 35th anniversary of Ukraine's Declaration of Independence.
4: On August 24th, 1991, at the beginning of the end of the Soviet Union, Ukraine declared independence after nearly seven decades under Moscow's rule. When Russian President Vladimir Putin first took office in 2000, he began questioning Ukraine's statehood. 35 years later, Ukraine's people are still fighting to defend their freedom, with no end in sight to the war since Russia invaded in February of 2022. But there's renewed bipartisan support for Ukraine's democratic future. The U.S. Senate recently passing a sanctions bill negotiated by late Senator Lindsey Graham that aims to put strain on Russia's economy to end the conflict. The House is expected to vote on the bill after the August recess. Kristen Goodwin, Fox News.
24: Well, a lot of us voted for him when he was running for governor of New York. Mark Molinaro left his post as the Trump-appointed head of the Federal Transit Administration to run for an upstate assembly seat.
4: Why are we still here?
5: You hear it all the time from New Yorkers who can't afford to live in New York. Albany wants you to believe decline is inevitable, that higher utility bills, crushing taxes, and socialist handouts are the price of living here.
17: It doesn't have to be. I'm Mark Molinaro, candidate for State Assembly. In Washington, I fought for property tax relief, no taxes on tips, and to lower taxes on Social Security, and we won. I've come home because the most important fight is here.
24: Well, he's been down this road before. Why does he want to do it again? Former New York Congressman Mark Molinaro will join us. We'll chat about that and more coming up right after the 7 o'clock news. 648 News Radio 570 WSYR. Let's get some money news. Here's Monica Ricks.
20: This is a Bloomberg Money Minute. Iran's currency just hit a record low as Washington prepares to announce new sanctions the president's called Economic D-Day. The move could add further pressure on Tehran's economy, which is already battered by previous sanctions and a U.S. naval blockade in the Strait of Hormuz. The U.S. says a trade path with Canada is unclear after talks fell apart this weekend and 50% tariffs took effect on Canadian goods. Retaliatory Canadian levies start September 8th. NVIDIA shares are down a bit this morning after reports that the tech company's in talks now to invest in AI startup Perplexity. It also announced prices of many of its servers containing its AI chips are going up more than 15%. And Apple set to debut its new foldable iPhone at a launch event next month. It's considered to be the company's most exciting new product in years, with the ability to watch videos, play games, and get work done on a tablet-like surface. But it won't be cheap. The new phone's expected to top $2,000. Monica Ricks, Bloomberg Radio.
24: 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It's been kind of a rainy Monday morning so far. Let's check traffic and weather together on the 10s. Here's Jeff Wise.
6: 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Right now in the town of Salina on Court Street at Swansea Ave, police are responding to an accident with injuries there. 690 East is stop and go for you at the ramp to 81 South downtown. Also slowdowns 81 South at 690 and the Harrison Street off ramp. I'm Jeff Wise on Syracuse's breaking news, weather, and traffic station, News Radio 570 WSYR.
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13: Mostly cloudy with a couple of thunder showers today. Gusty winds and small hail can accompany any downpour. The high 71. Mostly cloudy, a couple of thunder showers this evening. Then a passing shower late tonight. The low down to 60. For Tuesday, variably cloudy, a brief shower or two. The high 73. And a couple of morning showers Wednesday. Otherwise warm and partly sunny. The high of 81. From the Stellar Roofing Weather Center, I'm meteorologist Jason Caterina.
24: Scattered showers, 58 degrees here in downtown Syracuse, and News Radio 570 WSYR.
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29: All right, Dave, thanks. And good morning. The Yankees beat the Blue Jays Sunday 8-3 to take 2-3 from Toronto. Jazz Chisholm Jr. and Trent Grisham win yard. The Yankees back in action Tuesday. They host the Astros. Tampa Bay beat Baltimore 3-1. So the Rays holding a three-game lead over New York. Tristan Peters homered with one out in the ninth to lift the White Sox to a 2-1 victory over the Mets. New York will take on the Brewers starting on Tuesday. The Syracuse Mets, they shut out Worcester as they win 2-0. The Buffalo Bills will conclude the preseason Thursday at home versus the Steelers. Kickoff is at 7 o'clock. Former Bills receiver Zay Jones has signed with the Houston Texans. Caitlin Clark nets 37 points to lift the Fever over the Sky, 113-90. Wyndham Clark holds off Rory McIlroy to win the BMW Championship. Ryan Blaney takes home the checkered flag at New Hampshire Motor Speedway. Syracuse football will kick off their season a week from this Saturday at home versus New Hampshire. Syracuse men's soccer, they lose their home opener. They fall 3-2 versus New Hampshire. For the women, though, they made it three straight W's as they get the victory on Sunday. They shut out Princeton 3-0. From the Del Lago Sports Desk, I'm John DeTullio, Sports at 25 and 55, right here, News Radio 570 WSYR.
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34: Two recalls to tell you about. The FDA says bottles of Clear Eyes Maximum Itchy Eye Relief are being voluntarily recalled over possible contamination. It involves 0.5 fluid ounce bottles distributed nationally by MedTech Products. And a frozen blueberry recall is now at the most severe risk level. The FDA initiated the recall for the products sold at Publix supermarkets back in early July. Publix reminds customers not to consume the blueberries and instead discard or return to the store for a full refund. And the FDA has authorized a first-of-its-kind robotic device designed to draw blood from patients without manual human intervention.
35: The machine uses infrared light and Doppler ultrasound to locate veins. Health officials say the robot achieved success rates matching human phlebotomists and will help combat critical laboratory staffing shortages. I'm Matt Mattinson.
34: Health update, I'm Sarah Lee Kessler.
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24: Downtown, 57 degrees. It's 7 o'clock. I'm Barry V. These are the top stories. A man rushes to save a baby. A fatal shooting in Syracuse over the weekend. And the countdown to the great New York State Fair. Details ahead. First, a check of traffic and weather together on the 10s.
2: 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Right now in the town of Salina on Court Street at Swansea Ave. Police are on scene of an accident there. Right now, 81 South is slow at 690 downtown. 690 East is also stop and go for you at the ramp to 81 South as well. Now in the 570 WSYR Weather Center, here's meteorologist Jason Katerina.
3: Mostly cloudy with a couple of thunder showers today. Gusty winds and small hail can accompany any downpour. The high 71. Mostly cloudy, a couple of thunder showers this evening. Then a passing shower late. The low down to 60. Then for Tuesday, variably cloudy with a brief shower or two. The high 73.
4: Ramping up the pressure, CJ Papa, Fox News, and the cracks appear to be showing. Iran's real currency hits a new record low of $2 million to the U.S. dollar in morning trading. Fox's Trey Yink explains from Tel Aviv.
9: And the United States is set to unleash new economic sanctions against Iran to put new pressure on the regime in Tehran. U.S. Treasury Secretary Scott Bessent wrote on Sunday, President Donald Trump and the overwhelming might of our military have significantly dismantled Iran's military capabilities and weakened its nuclear program. Now we are entering the endgame. At dawn begins an economic D-Day, the single greatest financial offensive ever marshaled against any adversary. The head of Iran's Supreme National Security Council responded on X, saying if the economic war continues, not a single drop of oil will be exported, neither through the Strait of Hormuz nor from anywhere in the Persian Gulf.
4: She's on trial for murdering her three little children, and the closing arguments in her case loom. Fox's Nate Foy reporting this morning from outside the courthouse in Plymouth, Massachusetts.
10: The witness taking the stand will continue from Friday, and it's Dr. Avram Mack, a forensic psychiatrist, who testified on Friday that he believes that Lindsey Clancy was not suffering from postpartum psychosis and that she knew the difference between right and wrong when she killed her three children. He interviewed her two times and reviewed her medical file as well. The jury heard about that. This case has really become a competing story from two expert witnesses. This is after the defense rested its case on Friday with their expert witness, forensic psychiatrist Dr. Philip Resnick, telling the jury that he believes that Clancy did suffer from postpartum psychosis.
4: The new tariffs placed on Canadian goods and President Trump include wine, hockey sticks, cement, as well as paper and textile products. Now the president awaits a response from his Canadian counterpart. 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
11: 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A Syracuse man being hailed as a hero.
12: The man ran into a burning home early yesterday morning on Helen Street and grabbed an unresponsive infant. Firefighters were also able to rescue an unresponsive adult there. Both the victims were taken to the hospital. There's been no update yet on their conditions. Investigators are still looking for the cause of that fire. Joel Askey, News Radio 570 WSYR.
11: A fatal shooting in Syracuse over the weekend. Police say the 51-year-old victim gunned down on East Fayette Street on Saturday night. There's no word yet on a motive or if there's any arrests, and the victim's name is yet to be released. The countdown is on till the beginning of the Great New York State Fair.
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11: And the Syracuse Mets are off today. They'll start a series on the road tomorrow against the Lehigh Valley Iron Pigs. First pitch, 6:45. Our next news in 30 minutes. 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
24: Well, look at that. We're starting to see a little sunshine downtown. We've had a number of scattered showers roll through central New York this morning. What is the forecast? We'll check traffic and weather together on the 10s coming up here in just a couple of minutes. Well, it wasn't that long ago that former New York Congressman Mark Molinaro left his post as the Trump-appointed head of the Federal Transit Administration to run for an upstate assembly seat.
37: Why are we still here?
14: You hear it all the time from New Yorkers who can't afford to live in New York. Albany wants you to believe decline is inevitable, that higher utility bills, crushing taxes, and socialist handouts are the price of living here.
15: It doesn't have to be. I'm Mark Molinaro, candidate for state assembly.
0: In Washington, I fought for property tax relief, no taxes on tips, and to lower taxes on Social Security, and we won. I've come home because the most important fight is here.
24: Always great to welcome former Congressman Mark Molinaro to the show. You've been down this road before. Why you want to do it again?
1: Well, because New York has been consistently headed in the wrong direction. I have a real desire to try to help my neighbors in my community. And, if we don't put up a fight, no one else will. We lead the nation in out-migration, losing more New Yorkers to other states than any other state in the country. Highest combined taxes, highest cost of living. And, there are countless New Yorkers who right today are saying, why am I still here? Well, because there's still people who love the state, love their families, want to preserve what we care about and are trying to fight to lower costs and make life more affordable again. This is very much, I don't want to say the final stand, but it is very much, a fight to save the state.
24: Yeah. So you were once in the assembly, you ran for governor, you became a congressman. Now you're running for assembly again. What's changed with the state in that time span, or is it still the same state?
1: Well, listen, there are still families, farms, and small business owners that care deeply about the community. We heard the advertisement for the state fair. Think about all the wonderful things that we celebrate during that time, and look around your own, our own communities. Clearly, my boys are going to go off and start soccer. Still, volunteers who commit to coaching and getting ready for school and teaching. But what's changed is that we have now lost millions of New Yorkers to other states. In the last 5 years under Kathy Hochul, utility prices are now 70% higher than the national average. State spending has increased 50%. And again, we're in a position where rather we stand up and have our voices heard. We fight the fight that's worth fighting, all is lost. But we do have, because of single party leadership in this state, we have an unaccountable state government, and we have leadership, if you could call it that, that isn't just managing the decline. I mean, they're steering the ship of the state of New York into the abyss. It's true. We're not getting what we pay for. Kids are leaving. Young people are leaving. 50% of 18 to 35 year olds in New York believe they're going to leave the state within the next 5 years. That is just not a recipe for success. And we've got to fight for the state that we love and the families we care about.
24: In recent weeks, we've been hearing more about fraud in the state of New York. How do we wrap our arms around this mess?
1: Well, we were talking about this a long time ago. Fraud is not a byproduct of state government. It's a central feature of some of the programs within state government. We estimated some years ago that within Medicaid statewide, it's almost a rate of 40% of waste, fraud, and abuse built into the Medicaid system. But it's because, there's not the right accountability. And I'll tell you this, I feel like after these years of service, I do have both a professional life experience that I want to expose this stuff and talk about what fraud and corruption steals from. We're not only stealing taxpayer dollars through corruption, but you're stealing from good people who deserve support. For instance, within Medicaid, families or individuals with disabilities, the people who truly need these services are being defrauded. Taxpayers are being fleeced, and we've got to confront it. And there needs to be disruption. And I announced the other day I'm not seeking any endorsements. I'm grateful for the stakeholder groups, the special interest groups that support candidates for office. I've got 30 years of public service. I've got a public record. What Albany doesn't need is just one more person checking boxes in order to stay in office. What we need is to disrupt the system and ultimately stand up for taxpayers, farmers, and families that are struggling hard every day.
24: All right. I appreciate your time as always. I'm sure we'll do it again soon. That's former New York Congressman Mark Molinaro. He's running for the 102nd New York State Assembly District. 710 News Radio 570 WSIR. Busy Monday morning. Let's check traffic and weather together on the 10s. Here's Jeff Wise.
2: 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Right now in the town of Salina on Court Street at Swansea Ave. Police are on scene of an accident there. Right now, 81 South is slow at 690 downtown. 690 East is also stop and go for you at the ramp to 81 South as well. Now in the 570 WSYR Weather Center, here's meteorologist Jason Katerina.
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3: Mostly cloudy with a couple of thundershowers today. Gusty winds and small hail can accompany any downpour. The high 71. Mostly cloudy, a couple of thundershowers this evening, then a passing shower late tonight. The low down to 60. For Tuesday, variably cloudy, a brief shower or two. The high 73. And a couple of morning showers Wednesday, otherwise warm and partly sunny. The high of 81. From the Stellar Roofing Weather Center, I'm meteorologist Jason Caterina.
24: Well, we got a break in the clouds, a little sunshine poking through. The heavier rains kind of moved off to the north and east of Syracuse. 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
3: 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Here's Monica Ricks.
4: This is a Bloomberg Money Minute. A six-day rally in oil has hit a brick wall with Brent crude at $93 a barrel now as traders wait for Treasury Secretary Scott Bessent to give details later this morning on the U.S.'s plan to economically isolate Iran. It's not exactly clear how the U.S. will do it other than going after China, the main buyer of Iranian oil, and risking blowback. Members of Boeing's engineering union voted down a proposed contract and authorized strikes this weekend, just as the plane makers in the final stages of certification for crucial aircraft models. A Boeing executive says the company's contract offer was strong, but no further talks are scheduled. The earliest a strike could happen now is October 7th. And your coffee could get more expensive soon. Heavy downpours have delayed harvesting of Arabica beans in key producing regions that's compromising quality, availability, and price, with Arabica coffee futures up 35% since June. Monica Ricks, Bloomberg Radio.
3: 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Well, the roads are drying off here in downtown Syracuse. Let's check traffic and weather together on the 10s. 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
5: 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I'm Jeff Wise on Syracuse's breaking news, weather, and traffic station, News Radio 570 WSYR.
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10: Mostly cloudy with a couple of thundershowers today. Gusty winds and small hail can accompany any downpour. The high 71. Mostly cloudy, a couple of thundershowers this evening. Then a passing shower late tonight. The low down to 60. For Tuesday, variably cloudy, a brief shower or two. The high 73. And a couple of morning showers Wednesday. Otherwise warm and partly sunny. The high of 81. From the Stellar Roofing Weather Center, I'm meteorologist Jason Caterina.
3: Well, we've had several rounds of scattered showers roll through central New York this morning. Right now, we got a mix of clouds and sunshine here in downtown Syracuse. 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
22: All right, Dave, thank you and good morning. The Buffalo Bills will conclude the preseason Thursday at home versus the Pittsburgh Steelers. Kickoff 7 o'clock on Saturday. Buffalo topping Cleveland 31-7. Syracuse football will kick off their 2027 season in Toronto versus Wake Forest on Saturday, August the 28th. Fran Brown and his Orange, they kick off their season a week from this Saturday at home versus New Hampshire. Meanwhile, on the diamond, the Yankees beat the Blue Jays, winning 8-3. They take 2 of 3 from Toronto. Jazz Chisholm Jr. and Trent Grisham going yard. Cody Bellinger back in the lineup after missing 25 games. He goes 1 for 4. New York will host Houston starting on Tuesday. Meanwhile, Tristan Peters homered with 1 out in the 9th to give the White Sox a 2-1 victory over the Mets. New York will take on the Brewers starting on Tuesday. Kyle Schwarber walk-off homer caps a Phillies comeback. They beat St. Louis 6-4. Meanwhile, the Syracuse Mets, they win 2-0 over Worcester. 4 Mets pitchers held the Red Sox to 2 hits. Coco Gauff defeats Jessica Pegula in straight sets to win the Cincinnati Open title. Caitlin Clark nets 37 points to lift the Fever over the Sky, 113-90. Wyndham Clark holds off Rory McIlroy to capture the BMW Championship. Syracuse women's soccer made it 3 straight Ws as they shut out Princeton 3-0. Meanwhile, the SU men, they dropped their home opener 3-2 versus New Hampshire. From the Del Lago Sports Desk, I'm John DeTullio. Sports at 25 and 55 right here. 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
3: It's 7:30, 57 degrees downtown. Hi, Barry V. These are the top stories. A bystander saves a baby from a burning home. An officer involved shooting in Elbridge. And public meetings this week on a wind farm. Details are ahead. First, let's get a check of traffic and weather together on the 10s.
5: 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In the city on Ridge Street near Sterling Ave, a disabled vehicle there is also being cleared. And right now, no major problems downtown on 81 South at the 690 interchange. I'm Jeff Wise on Syracuse's breaking news, weather, and traffic station, News Radio 570 WSYR.
10: Mostly cloudy with a couple of thunder showers today. Gusty winds and small hail can accompany any downpour. The high 71. Mostly cloudy, a couple of thunder showers this evening, then a passing shower late, the low down to 60. Then for Tuesday, variably cloudy with a brief shower or two, the high 73.
24: News. I'm Gianna Gelosi. The Trump administration getting ready to hit Iran with the toughest sanctions in history.
26: U.S. Treasury Secretary Scott Bessent on Sunday wrote in the Financial Times, President Donald Trump and the overwhelming might of our military have significantly dismantled Iran's military capabilities and weakened its nuclear program. Now we are entering the endgame. At dawn begins an economic D-Day, the single greatest financial offensive ever marshaled against an adversary.
24: Fox's Trey Yinks in Tel Aviv. Closing arguments expected this week in the Massachusetts trial of Lindsay Clancy, the mother accused of killing her three young kids.
27: Her attorneys have argued she was not criminally responsible due to mental illness and should be placed in a state health facility. Prosecutors seeking a life sentence have argued Clancy intentionally killed her kids.
24: That is Fox's Gernal Scott reporting. 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
3: Fox 570 WSYR News Time is 7:33. A Syracuse man being labeled as a hero after the man ran into a burning home early yesterday morning on Helen Street and grabbed an unresponsive infant. Firefighters also rescued an unresponsive adult. Both victims taken to the hospital. There's no word yet on the condition of either victim. We expect to learn more later this morning from the Sheriff's Department about an officer involved shooting in Elbridge yesterday afternoon. Shots were reported fired around 6 o'clock. Sheriff's deputies say a man had barricaded himself inside a mobile home. Negotiations failed, and the man was shot shortly before midnight. No deputies were hurt. Public meetings will be held this week on a tax break for Hoffman Falls Wind.
6: The Madison County Industrial Development Agency will host four public hearings this week over a proposed request for a multi-million dollar tax break. The Madison County Board of Supervisors sent a resolution to MCIDA requesting that the county deny the pilot request. The project would develop an 18-turbine renewable energy facility that spans across four towns. Those are Fenner, Nelson, Eaton, and Smithfield. A public hearing is set for 5 until 8 at Nelson Town Hall. The three other towns will hold public hearings tomorrow evening. Joel Askey, News Radio 570 WSYR.
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7: All right, thanks, Barry. Well, let's bring in our money coach, Rick Reagan. Rick, a lot going on in finance this week. Let's start with a not-so-fun topic, the national debt. When I heard this last week that it's now surpassed $40 trillion, I didn't know what to think. That's a number that's almost impossible to comprehend.
9: Yeah, it's huge. And, you know, we've been talking about it for years, Dave. I mean, as long as you and I have been talking, we bring it up. But the problem is, you know, COVID did us no favors in a lot of ways, but in particular, in the debt area, it did real damage. Because not only did we run about $3 trillion of debt, which I would argue per year, by the way, for about 2 years, which I think was too much. We needed to run some extra debt there because, well, we shut down the entire economy. But we kept running it. And unfortunately, I think it taught the politicians in Washington a lesson that, hey, they can just spend what they want. It doesn't seem to affect the stock market or anything. And frankly, it's been somewhat true since then, but it's not always going to be true. So to try and put that $40 trillion into perspective, that comes out, Dave, to $166,000 for every man, woman, and child here in the United States. But of course, not everybody pays taxes. So if we go to taxpayers, like you and I, out of people paying taxes, $360,000 is the amount of debt outstanding right now. So for most people that are listening right now, that's a lot more than what you owe on your mortgage that is owed to the government for every single person that pays taxes.
7: Wow. So, all right, yeah. A lot to think about here. The national debt has basically doubled in just 10 years.
9: Yeah.
7: I guess what's even more concerning is how much the cost of servicing that debt has increased. Can you maybe put that into perspective for us?
9: Yeah, you know, you would think that means, okay, the interest we're paying on the debt, you know, if the debt has doubled, the interest should have doubled. Not the case. We got away with, one of the reasons we got away with this for so many years is interest rates kept coming down. So they kept issuing the debt and reissuing debt at lower and lower interest rates. So as we all know, that reversed about 6 years ago as interest rates went up. So it's a combination of doubling the debt and now having to pay higher interest rates that has quadrupled the interest payment. So if we went back 10 years ago, 2016, the total debt was $20 trillion. We were paying $240 billion in interest. A lot of money, but you know, doable. Now that interest is over $1 trillion, more than what we're paying on national debt. And that's not paying anything down. That's just interest. So that comes out to 39% of every individual income tax dollar that's collected is going just to pay interest on the debt, not pay it down or to anything else. 39% of individual income taxes. That is a huge number and much, much more than it was 5 or 10 years ago.
7: Well, Rick, you've been warning about the debt for years, but for the average person, it can seem pretty removed from everyday life.
3: How can a $40 trillion national debt eventually affect our listeners?
9: I think the key word there is eventually, Dave, because, you know, you're right. I've been talking about this for years, and, you know, stock market goes up, the economy seems fine, but eventually it catches up to you. And the biggest way for individuals is if we keep running this debt, interest rates are likely going to start to go up, regardless of what the Fed wants, because if there's too much debt out there, you need to raise rates to get buyers. That would drive up what you're paying for any loans, for your mortgages, for your cars. So that would be a really bad effect. The other thing, though, is if we're having problems paying the debt and we can't get people to buy it, that means the government might actually start printing some money and buying it. Very bad thing. That could be really inflationary, which would really hurt the whole economy. So I'll admit there's no immediate danger right here, but the long-term ramifications could be really bad, and for everybody, not just the federal government.
3: All right, real quick, let's switch gears, focus on the stock market. Stocks had been on a bit of a roll, but they gave back some ground last week.
9: Yeah, you know, I think part of that, some of that's just seasonal. You can talk about AI troubles and all, but, you know, I think the biggest thing is we're in seasonally a bad time of year. Between now and the elections, we normally see the stock market drop about 5%. NASDAQ does worse. It goes down about 6.9%. If you're in small companies, really bad seasonally, midterm election years, down 7.8%. So those are, in regular years, those are normally, this is normally not a great time, but a positive time. Traditionally, midterm election year, we'd expect the next month and a half to see markets pull back. I think that's likely what we're seeing some here. That's the bad news. Good news is if we're patient, fourth quarter of midterm election years tends to be really good.
3: All right. Anything good on the calendar this week?
9: We'll get PCE inflation data on Wednesday morning, 8:30, huge number. I'm hoping that comes in cool. That would be a good thing. NVIDIA earnings after the close Wednesday are going to be the tech driver of the week. And probably the biggest thing is the Fed chair is going to be talking at Jackson Hole on Friday morning. Everybody will be listening to what the Fed's thinking.
3: All right. Thanks, Rick. Great job as always. That's our money coach, Rick Reagan. 7:39, we will check traffic and weather together on the 10s next.
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5: 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Right now, 81 northbound between Cortland and Preble. An overturned tractor trailer blocks the right lane. 81 south is moving well into downtown at the 690 interchange. And just a minor slowdown right now on the 690 eastbound ramp to 81 south. Now in the 570 WSYR Weather Center, here's meteorologist Jason Caterina.
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29: This is Lee Habib, host of Our American Stories. As part of our ongoing story of us, Dr. Bill McClay shares the story of the most consequential inauguration speech ever given. You won't want to miss the next episode. of Our American Stories.
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10: Mostly cloudy with a couple of thunder showers today. Gusty winds and small hail can accompany any downpour. The high 71. Mostly cloudy, a couple of thunder showers this evening, then a passing shower late tonight. The low down to 60. For Tuesday, variably cloudy, a brief shower or two. The high 73. And a couple of morning showers Wednesday, otherwise warm and partly sunny. The high of 81. From the Stellar Roofing Weather Center, I'm meteorologist Jason Caterina.
3: Well, we're getting a break from the rain. We got a mix of clouds and sunshine downtown. It is currently 59 at News Radio 570 WSYR.
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38: Three staccato cries of Mayday and an eyewitness report of a mid-air explosion is about all that is known this morning of the British Columbia air disaster, which yesterday claimed 52 lives.
39: I really want to know what happened, and it makes me extraordinarily angry that it's always been a big secret.
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41: Gambler on plane insured for $125,000, jury told.
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3: It's Radio 570 WSYR. Dave Allen on Syracuse's Morning News. Hope you had a good weekend. Saturday was nice. Yesterday, I don't know, we had rain at times. We've had scattered showers off and on throughout the morning, but we're getting a break from the rain here in downtown Syracuse at the moment. If you're headed up 81 towards Watertown, they're still getting hammered with some heavy rain this morning. We'll check traffic and weather together on the 10s, get an update from AccuWeather here in just a couple of minutes. Well, more Americans are skipping the search box and asking artificial intelligence instead.
0: For more than two decades, Google It was the answer to almost any question. But today, millions of people are turning to AI assistants like ChatGPT, Gemini, and Claude instead. Rather than scrolling through pages of links, users can simply ask a question and get a conversational answer in seconds. Even Google's adapting, rolling out AI-powered search features that summarize information instead of just listing websites. The change is also forcing retailers and businesses to rethink how they reach consumers as AI increasingly becomes the internet's new front door. Chris Foster, Fox News.
3: Well, this will be fun. How low do you go? A new survey finds Americans like their bedrooms at a lot cooler than the temperature often recommended for saving energy.
1: Energy-saving guidance has long used 78 degrees as a summer thermostat benchmark, but Americans like it much cooler when they sleep. A survey from sleep wellness brand Bear Mattress finds the nation's ideal sleeping temperature is 67 degrees. More than 2,000 adults were surveyed about their sleep and temperature preferences. Massachusetts came in coldest at about 63 degrees, while Hawaii was warmest at about 69. And among respondents with central air, not one said they would set that thermostat above 76 degrees in summer. So 78 may help keep those energy costs down, but for many Americans, it's apparently too hot for bed. Angelo Bavaro, Fox News.
3: What did he say, 67? Good Lord, Kathy Hochul's head just split apart. Good grief. 748, News Radio 570, WSYR. Let's get some money news. Here's Monica Ricks.
2: This is a Bloomberg Money Minute. Oil is down at $85 a barrel as traders brace for details of Treasury Secretary Scott Bessent's plan to ramp up economic pressure on Iran. Stock futures are also falling, and Bitcoin's down slightly this morning at $77,000 after surging 23% last week, the most in 10 months. Members of Boeing's engineers union voted down a proposed contract and authorized strikes this weekend, just as the plane maker is in its final stages of certification for crucial aircraft models. A Boeing executive says the company's contract offer was strong, and the earliest a strike could happen is October 7th. Walmart's finally going to accept Apple Pay in stores and online. That rolls out by the end of the year. And a breather for Bonnaroo. Organizers say the festival's taking a year off so its grounds can recover from torrential downpours. But it'll be a big hit to the local economy. Bonnaroo generates more than $300 million a year. Monica Ricks, Bloomberg Radio.
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5: 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Right now, 81 northbound between Cortland and Preble, you've got an overturned tractor trailer blocking the right lane through that stretch. 690 east is slow for you at the ramp to 81 south downtown, and 81 south is slow down approaching 690 as well. I'm Jeff Wise on Syracuse's Breaking News, Weather, and Traffic Station, News Radio 570 WSYR.
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7: This is Lee Habib, host of Our American Stories. 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
10: Mostly cloudy with a couple of thunder showers today. Gusty winds and small hail can accompany any downpour. The high 71. Mostly cloudy, a couple of thunder showers this evening, then a passing shower late tonight. The low down to 60. For Tuesday, variably cloudy, a brief shower or two. The high 73. And a couple of morning showers Wednesday, otherwise warm and partly sunny. A high of 81. From the Stellar Roofing Weather Center, I'm meteorologist Jason Caterina.
3: Still got scattered showers north and east of Syracuse. Here in Franklin Square, we got a mix of clouds and sunshine. It's 59 downtown at News Radio 570 WSYR.
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17: 12 plus million unvetted illegals in our country, never mind the gotaways, from over 200 countries, amongst them known terrorists, murderers, rapists, child molesters, other violent criminals, cartel members, gang members. Under President Trump, he showed, you can stop the influx of illegal immigration. You know, we now have negative net migration in 2025. That's the first time in half a century. The president stopped more than 10,000 individuals with narco-terrorism ties from entering. The president signed the, Halt Fentanyl Act. What are Democrats doing? Pardons to illegals that are convicted of sexually attacking 10-year-old girls repeatedly.
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19: All right, Dave, thanks and good morning. Syracuse football will kick off their 2027 season in Toronto versus Wake Forest on Saturday, August the 28th. It is confirmed Siena and Syracuse men's basketball will play an exhibition game Sunday, October the 18th at MVP Arena in Albany. Tip time is slated for 2 o'clock. Syracuse women's soccer made it 3 straight wins. They blanked Princeton 3-0 to host Niagara on Thursday. For the Syracuse men, they dropped their home opener as they lose 3-2 versus New Hampshire. The Buffalo Bills will wrap up the preseason Thursday at home versus the Pittsburgh Steelers. The Syracuse Mets, they blanked Worcester 2-0. The White Sox beat the Mets 2-1. And the Yankees able to top Toronto 8-3 as they take 2 of 3 from the Jays. From the Del Lago Sports Desk, I'm John DeTullio, Sports at 25 and 55, right here, News Radio 570 WSYR.
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3: 57 degrees downtown. It's 8 o'clock. 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
40: 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An overturned tractor trailer blocks the right lane through that stretch. Also in DeWitt on Collamer Road near Fly Road, police are on scene of a crash. 690 East is also stop and go for you downtown at the ramp to 81 South. I'm Jeff Wise on Syracuse's breaking news, weather, and traffic station. 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
10: Mostly cloudy with a couple of thunder showers today. Gusty winds and small hail can accompany any downpour. The high 71. Mostly cloudy, a couple of thunder showers this evening, then a passing shower late, the low down to 60. Then for Tuesday, variably cloudy with a brief shower or two, the high 73.
41: Take
4: taking aim at the enemy's economy. Gianna Gelosi, Fox News. The Trump administration set to announce what is being described as economic D-Day on Iran, unveiling a package of measures to isolate Tehran from the rest of the world. Fox's Marianne Rafferty.
7: The U.S. Treasury is expected to detail what's being called the toughest sanctions in history Monday. In response, Iran is vowing to neutralize the economic war with the U.S. It's also threatening to halt oil flow out of the Strait of Hormuz if any neighboring countries join the effort. This, as a new report shows, traffic through the vital waterway is up nearly 400%, but still just 20% of pre-war levels. There are also signs of growing division within the Iranian leadership. Iran's president is defending an interim agreement reached with the U.S. in June, saying Tehran cannot continue with war forever.
4: Now, Pakistan's army chief is set to visit Iran today in an effort to get the peace talks going again. And the U.S.-Canada trade dispute escalating with no new talks planned and both sides digging in. Trade Representative Jameson Greer says the Trump administration is preparing countermeasures to Canada's tariff retaliation, arguing Ottawa rejected offers to ease duties on steel, autos and lumber. Fox's Alex Hogan.
8: Negotiations with Canada fell through. The U.S. will impose 50% tariffs on $20 billion worth of Canadian products. Now, Canada imposing retaliatory tariffs, promising to match them dollar for dollar. And this was what President Trump said when he reacted, writing on Truth Social, Canada wants the benefits of being a state without being one. They also have charged our great farmers for many years massive amounts of tariffs. No more.
4: And President Trump's political poll facing a big test in the Palmetto State tomorrow. South Carolina voters are going to choose between Trump-backed Darlene Graham and Ralph Norman in a runoff election to fill the late Senator Lindsey Graham's Senate seat. 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
3: WSYR News Time is 8:03. A heroic act by a Syracuse man yesterday. The man ran into a burning home early yesterday morning on Helen Street and grabbed an unresponsive infant. Firefighters also rescued an unresponsive adult. Both victims taken to the hospital, and there's no word yet on their condition. Bayberry homeowners can now apply for new revolving loan and grant programs for home repairs.
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3: The New York State Sheriff's Association is reportedly considering a lawsuit for limiting local sheriff's cooperation with ICE.
12: The deadline to end those cooperation contracts is Tuesday, but some local sheriffs say banning the deals violates the state constitution and prevents them from protecting the public. The Sheriff's Association tells Newsday as many as 20 sheriffs are considering signing on to a lawsuit, and several say they won't abide by the ban. But the state attorney general could seek an injunction to force compliance. Todd Halliday, News Radio 570 WSYR.
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13: Well, trade talks with Canada collapsed over the weekend. Both the Washington and Ottawa promise increased tariffs on imports. Let's bring in White House correspondent John Decker. John, fill us in on what happened.
14: Well, unfortunately, the trade talks just went sideways. Last week at this time, Dave, we were talking about a deal being announced. The president putting that out on social media said we just need a few more days to hammer out all of the details, to dot the I's, to cross the T's. And then in the 11th hour on Friday, for whatever reason, each side blaming the other, the trade talks were called off. And as a result, the U.S. says it will now impose trade tariffs on certain Canadian goods. And Canada says it will reciprocate. It has announced new tariffs on U.S. goods coming into Canada. The Canadian tariffs on those American goods takes effect the day after Labor Day on September the 8th. So that will mean certainly there will be higher costs for certain products that Americans use every day. Auto parts, you know, you take your vehicle in to get repaired. Many of those auto parts come from Canada, so they will be more expensive. Lumber, that's another one that will be more expensive for Americans, and we'll see what the impact is as it relates to our overall economy and also the financial markets today.
3: All right, John, we've been waiting all morning. We want to hear about the IndyCar race. What'd you think?
14: Oh, that was really cool. I was there. I was part of the pool with the president. So as a result, thanks to that, I had a really good vantage point. I watched the entire race, almost 3 hours, from pit lane. So, you know, you've probably seen it on television a million times, Dave, you know, how quickly they change the tires, how quickly they, you know, fuel up the vehicles. But to see it in person is really remarkable. And these vehicles, they're traveling on D.C. streets at upwards of 170 miles per hour on the straightaways up Pennsylvania Avenue. It was really a sight to behold. They are loud, but it was so cool to be there. And an American won. That's also very cool. This inaugural 250 to celebrate our 250th birthday as Americans. And we'll see if it's an annual event, but certainly it was a great event that took place yesterday.
3: I'm an IndyCar fan. I didn't realize how much I would enjoy watching a road race with IndyCars.
14: Yeah, street racing.
3: It was fun.
14: No, I think, you know, there were tens of thousands of people that turned out for this event. We got lucky with the weather. Couldn't have asked for better weather. The drivers loved it. And a legend in auto racing, Mario Andretti. He is the team owner of the winning car. So just a reminder, Mario Andretti, you know, just a legend in auto racing, won the Indy 500 in 1969. That's how far back he goes. But he was on hand yesterday here in Washington, D.C. to see his driver, Kyle Kirkwood, win this inaugural race.
3: Little history buff here. Did you know that Mario's got his winning Indy 500 car in the Smithsonian?
14: No, that's pretty cool. I did not know that. And I always felt a connection in a very limited way to Mario Andretti because he's from Pennsylvania, and that's where I'm from. So pretty cool. Nazareth, Pennsylvania, to be exact. So it's just a legend. And, you know, I think that he was pretty pleased with the way everything turned out yesterday for his team car.
3: Absolutely. Glad you enjoyed it. All right. Thank you, John. That's our White House correspondent, John Decker. It's 8:09. We will check traffic and weather together on the 10s next.
0: Iran's trying to push buttons, seeing
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3: 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Looks like some more rain coming. Let's check traffic and weather together on the 10s. 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
40: 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Right now in DeWitt on Colima Road at Fly Road, police are on scene of a crash. 81 South is stop and go at 690 downtown. 690 East stop and go traffic between West Street and the ramp to 81 South as well. Now on the 570 WSYR Weather Center, here's meteorologist Jason Catarino.
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10: Mostly cloudy with a couple of thundershowers today. Gusty winds and small hail can accompany any downpour. The high 71. Mostly cloudy, a couple of thundershowers this evening. Then a passing shower late tonight. The low down to 60. For Tuesday, variably cloudy, a brief shower or two. The high 73. And a couple of morning.

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1: 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Let's get some money news. Here's Monica Ricks.
2: This is a Bloomberg Money Minute. Tech stocks are dragging down global equities to start the week, with heavyweights like Samsung, Alibaba, and SoftBank all down in Asia. That's got stock futures mixed on Wall Street, with NASDAQ futures down about 0.6% right now. Oil's also down at $85 a barrel as traders brace to hear Treasury Secretary Scott Bessent's plan to ramp up economic pressure on Iran. The U.S. says a trade path with Canada is unclear after talks fell apart this weekend and 50% tariffs took effect on Canadian goods. Retaliatory Canadian levies start September 8th. And California just scrapped a meeting with Paramount to discuss its potential merger with Warner Brothers Discovery. Officials were set to start talks today to try to resolve an antitrust lawsuit, but the state's attorney general canceled late last night, accusing Paramount of acting in bad faith for leaking details of the meeting. 12 states are suing to block the deal, worried it could hurt film and TV distribution and cut jobs. Monica Ricks, Bloomberg Radio.
1: All right, it's 820 News Radio 570 WSYR. We had some showers roll through earlier, then the sun came out. Now it's cloudy, and it looks like we got another round of rain headed this way. Let's check traffic and weather together on the 10s. Here's Jeff Wise.
3: 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Right now, 81 northbound between Cortland and Preble. An overturned tractor trailer has the right lane blocked through that stretch. In DeWitt, Collamer Road at Fly Road, there's a crash. And right now, no major delays, 81 south downtown at 690 and Harrison Street. I'm Jeff Wise on Syracuse's breaking news, weather, and traffic station, News Radio 570 WSYR.
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8: Mostly cloudy with a couple of thunder showers today. Gusty winds and small hail can accompany any downpour. The high 71. Mostly cloudy, a couple of thunder showers this evening. Then a passing shower late tonight. The low down to 60. For Tuesday, variably cloudy, a brief shower or two. The high 73. And a couple of morning showers Wednesday. Otherwise warm and partly sunny. The high of 81. From the Stellar Roofing Weather Center, I'm meteorologist Jason Caterina.
1: Mostly cloudy, breezy, and 61 in downtown Syracuse. 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
24: All right, Dave, thanks, and good morning. The Yankees beat the Blue Jays Sunday 8-3 to take 2-3 from Toronto. Jazz Chisholm Jr. and Trent Grisham win yard. The Yankees back in action Tuesday. They host the Astros. Tampa Bay beat Baltimore 3-1. So the Rays holding a three-game lead over New York. Tristan Peters homered with one out in the ninth to lift the White Sox to a 2-1 victory over the Mets. New York will take on the Brewers starting on Tuesday. The Syracuse Mets, they shut out Worcester as they win 2-0. The Buffalo Bills will conclude the preseason Thursday at home versus the Steelers. Kickoff is at 7 o'clock. Former Bills receiver Zay Jones has signed with the Houston Texans. Caitlin Clark nets 37 points to lift the Fever over the Sky, 113-90. Wyndham Clark holds off Rory McIlroy to win the BMW Championship. Ryan Blaney takes home the checkered flag at New Hampshire Motor Speedway. Syracuse football will kick off their season a week from this Saturday at home versus New Hampshire. Syracuse men's soccer, they lose their home opener. They fall 3-2 versus New Hampshire. For the women, though, they made it three straight W's as they get the victory on Sunday. They shut out Princeton 3-0. From the Del Lago Sports Desk, I'm John DeTullio, sports at 25 and 55, right here, News Radio 570 WSYR.
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13: Downtown, 57 degrees. It's 8:30. I'm Barry V. These are the top stories. A man rushes to save a baby. A fatal shooting in Syracuse over the weekend. And the countdown until the great New York State Fair. Details ahead. First, to check on traffic and weather together on the 10s.
14: From the Geddes Federal Savings Traffic Center, customer service you can trust, member FDIC, right now on 81 northbound between Cortland and Preble. A tractor trailer's rolled over. The right lane is blocked through that stretch. 690 west construction continues from Teal Ave to Townsend Street. And 481 southbound construction continues between Kirkville Road and 690. Now in the 570 WSYR Weather Center, here's meteorologist Jason Caterina.
15: Mostly cloudy with a couple of thunder showers today. Gusty winds and small hail can accompany any downpour at the high 71. Mostly cloudy, a couple of thunder showers this evening, then a passing shower late, the low down to 60. Then for Tuesday, variably cloudy with a brief shower or two, the high 73.
16: Fox News, I'm CJ Papa. President Trump stepping up the pressure on Iran's bottom line with new economic penalties. United States Representative to NATO Matt Whitaker telling Fox.
17: These sanctions are going to be dramatic. I think they're going to be meaningful. But, you know, I want to highlight their currency is as weak as it's ever been, and inflation is skyrocketing.
16: And Iran's currency hitting a new record low in trading today. Pakistan, which played a key role in brokering a 60-day ceasefire in June, sending a high-level delegation to Tehran today. today to discuss ending the war. At least six people are hurt, including three first responders from the Hawk Fire in Reno, Nevada.
0: The zero containment is the problem. Again, containment being a perimeter that they're trying to set up around the fire, but the fire itself will still be burning.
16: Fox Weather's Brenna Merwin. Governor Joe Lombardo declaring a state of emergency. 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
13: WSYR News Time is 8:33. A Syracuse man being hailed as a hero.
2: The man ran into a burning home early yesterday morning on Helen Street and grabbed an unresponsive infant. Firefighters were also able to rescue an unresponsive adult there. Both the victims were taken to the hospital. There's been no update yet on their conditions. Investigators are still looking for the cause of that fire. Joel Askey, News Radio 570 WSYR.
13: A fatal shooting in Syracuse over the weekend. Police say the 51-year-old victim gunned down on East Fayette Street on Saturday night. There's no word yet on a motive or if there's any arrests, and the victim's name is yet to be released. The countdown is on till the beginning of the Great New York State Fair.
9: The fair will kick off on Wednesday and will include amusement rides, entertainment, food, exhibits, contests, and a drone show. The fair runs through Labor Day. 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
13: And the Syracuse Mets are off today. They'll start a series on the road tomorrow against the Lehigh Valley Iron Pigs. First pitch, 6:45. Our next news in 30 minutes. 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
18: Well, a lot of us voted for him when he was running for governor of New York. Former New York Congressman Mark Molinaro left his post as the Trump-appointed head of the Federal Transit Administration not too many months ago to run for an upstate assembly seat.
19: Why are we still here?
20: You hear it all the time from New Yorkers who can't afford to live in New York. Albany wants you to believe decline is inevitable, that higher utility bills, crushing taxes, and socialist handouts are the price of living here.
21: It doesn't have to be. I'm Mark Molinaro, candidate for state assembly. In Washington, I fought for property tax relief, no taxes on tips, and to lower taxes on Social Security, and we won. I've come home because the most important fight is here.
18: All right, it's always great to welcome former New York Congressman Mark Molinaro to the show. You've been down this road before. Why do you want to do it again?
22: Well, because New York has been consistently headed in the wrong direction. I have a real desire to try to help my neighbors in my community. And, if we don't put up a fight, no one else will. We lead the nation in out-migration, losing more New Yorkers to other states than any other state in the country. Highest combined taxes, highest cost of living. And, there are countless New Yorkers who right today are saying, why am I still here? Well, because there's still people who love the state, love their families, want to preserve what we care about and are trying to fight to lower costs and make life more affordable again. This is very much, I don't want to say the final stand, but it is very much, a fight to save the state.
18: Yeah. So you were once in the assembly, you ran for governor, you became a congressman. Now you're running for assembly again. What's changed with the state in that time span, or is it still the same state?
22: Well, listen, there are still families, farms, and small business owners that care deeply about the community. We heard the advertisement for the state fair. Think about all the wonderful things that we celebrate during that time, and look around your own, our own communities. Clearly, my boys are going to go off and start soccer. Still, volunteers who commit to coaching and getting ready for school and teaching. But what's changed is that we have now lost millions of New Yorkers to other states. In the last 5 years under Kathy Hochul, utility prices are now 70% higher than the national average. State spending has increased 50%. And again, we're in a position where rather we stand up and have our voices heard. We fight the fight that's worth fighting, or all is lost. But we do have, because of single party leadership in this state, we have an unaccountable state government, and we have leadership, if you could call it that isn't just managing the decline. I mean, there's steering the ship of the state of New York into the abyss. It's true. We're not getting what we pay for. Kids are leaving. Young people are leaving. 50% of 18 to 35 year olds in New York believe they're going to leave the state within the next 5 years. That is just not a recipe for success. And we've got to fight for the state that we love and the families we care about.
18: In recent weeks, we've been hearing more about fraud in the state of New York. How do we wrap our arms around this mess?
22: Well, you know, we were talking about this a long time ago. Fraud is not a byproduct of state government. It's a central feature of some of the programs within state government. We estimated some years ago that within Medicaid statewide, it's almost a rate of 40% of waste, fraud, and abuse built into the Medicaid system. But it's because, you know, again, there's not the right accountability. And I'll tell you this, I feel like after these years of service, I do have both a professional life experience that I want to expose this stuff and talk about what fraud and corruption steals from. You know, we're not only stealing taxpayer dollars through corruption, but you're stealing from good people who deserve support, for instance, within Medicaid, families or individuals with disabilities. The people who truly need these services are being defrauded. Taxpayers are being fleeced. And we've got to confront it. And there needs to be disruption. And I announced the other day I'm not seeking any endorsements. I'm grateful for the stakeholder groups, the special interest groups that support candidates for office. I've got 30 years of public service. I've got a public record. What Albany doesn't need is just one more person checking boxes in order to stay in office. What we need is to disrupt the system and ultimately stand up for taxpayers, farmers, and families that are struggling hard every day.
18: Listen, Mark, I appreciate your time. We'll do it again soon. That's former New York Congressman Mark Molinaro. He's running for the 102nd New York State Assembly District. It's 8:39. We'll check our Monday morning traffic and weather together on the 10s next.
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18: 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Got another batch of showers headed this way. Let's check traffic and weather together on the 10s. Here's Jeff Wise.
14: 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Right now in DeWitt, Carrier Circle between Thompson Road and 298. An accident with possible injuries there. 81 northbound between Cortland and Preble. An overturned tractor trailer blocks the right lane. Stop and go traffic on 690 eastbound right now at the ramp to 81 south downtown. I'm Jeff Wise on Syracuse's breaking news, weather, and traffic station. 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
15: Mostly cloudy with a couple of thundershowers today. Gusty winds and small hail can accompany any downpour. The high 71. Mostly cloudy, a couple of thundershowers this evening. Then a passing shower late tonight. The low down to 60. For Tuesday, variably cloudy, a brief shower or two, the high 73, and a couple of morning showers Wednesday, otherwise warm and partly sunny, a high of 81. From the Stellar Roofing Weather Center, I'm meteorologist Jason Caterina.
18: Clouds, a little sunshine poking through, not a lot though, and we do have showers coming across the Finger Lakes. It'll be here over the next hour or so. Downtown, currently 59 degrees in Franklin Square at News Radio 570 WSYR.
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10: This is a Bloomberg Money Minute. Canadian Prime Minister Mark Carney sees little chance of resuming talks with President Trump before midterms after trade talks collapsed this weekend and the U.S. implemented 50% tariffs on Canadian goods. Carney's designing a domestic aid package now to help businesses hurt by U.S. levies and says retaliatory tariffs start September 8th. New financial disclosures published this weekend show President Trump made more than 1,000 securities trades in June, including purchases of Berkshire Hathaway, Vanguard, Visa, and MasterCard, with transactions totaling up to $263 million. But the White House says there aren't any conflicts of interest because Trump's investments are independently managed. And stock futures are mixed ahead of a stacked week on Wall Street as traders brace for Fed Chair Kevin Warsh's speech this week in Wyoming, which could take on added significance over concerns about budget deficits and inflation. Dow futures are up 17 points now. S&P futures are down 8. Monica Ricks, Bloomberg Radio.
9: 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We've got some more rain headed this way. Let's check traffic and weather together on the 10s. Here's Jeff Wise.
11: 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Right now in DeWitt, Carrier Circle between Thompson Road and 298. An accident with possible injuries there. 81 northbound between Cortland and Preble. An overturned tractor trailer blocks the right lane. Stop and go traffic on 690 eastbound right now at the ramp to 81 south downtown. I'm Jeff Wise on Syracuse's breaking news, weather, and traffic station. 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
5: 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Weather.
14: Mostly cloudy with a couple of thunder showers today. Gusty winds and small hail can accompany any downpour. The high 71. Mostly cloudy, a couple of thunder showers this evening. Then a passing shower late tonight. The low down to 60. For Tuesday, variably cloudy, a brief shower or two. The high 73. And a couple of morning showers Wednesday. Otherwise warm and partly sunny. A high of 81. From the Stellar Roofing Weather Center, I'm meteorologist Jason Caterina.
9: Right now, a mix of clouds and sunshine, 61 in downtown Syracuse at News Radio 570 WSYR.
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8: All right, Dave, thank you and good morning. The Buffalo Bills will conclude the preseason Thursday at home versus the Pittsburgh Steelers. Kickoff 7 o'clock on Saturday. Buffalo topping Cleveland 31-7. Syracuse football will kick off their 2027 season in Toronto versus Wake Forest on Saturday, August the 28th. Fran Brown and his Orange, they kick off their season a week from this Saturday at home versus New Hampshire. Meanwhile, on the diamond, the Yankees beat the Blue Jays, winning 8-3. They take 2-3 from Toronto. Jazz Chisholm Jr. and Trent Grisham going yard. Cody Bellinger back in the lineup after missing 25 games. He goes 1-4. New York will host Houston starting on Tuesday. Meanwhile, Tristan Peters homered with one out in the ninth to give the White Sox a 2-1 victory over the Mets. New York will take on the Brewers starting on Tuesday. Kyle Schwarber walk-off homer caps a Phillies comeback. They beat St. Louis 6-4. Meanwhile, the Syracuse Mets, they win 2-0 over Worcester. Four Mets pitchers held the Red Sox to two hits. Coco Gauff defeats Jessica Pegula in straight sets to win the Cincinnati Open title. Caitlin Clark nets 37 points to lift the Fever over the Sky, 113-90. Wyndham Clark holds off Rory McIlroy to capture the BMW Championship. Syracuse women's soccer made it three straight Ws as they shut out Princeton 3-0. Meanwhile, the SU men, they dropped their home opener 3-2 versus New Hampshire. From the Del Lago Sports Desk, I'm John DiTullio, sports at 25 and 55, right here, News Radio 570 WSYR.
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9: It's 9 o'clock, 58 degrees in downtown Syracuse. I'm Barry V. These are the top stories. A bystander saves a baby from a burning home. An officer involved shooting in Elbridge. And public meetings on a wind farm. Details ahead. First, let's get a check of the latest forecast.
28: 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Right now in DeWitt, Carrier Circle between Thompson Road and 298. An accident with possible injuries there. 81 northbound between Cortland and Preble. An overturned tractor trailer blocks the right lane. And 690 West construction continues from TLF to Townsend Street. That's still down to two lanes as well. I'm Jeff Wise on Syracuse's breaking news, weather, and traffic station. 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
30: This is Lee Habib, host of Our American Stories. As part of our ongoing story of us, Dr. Bill McClay shares the story of the most consequential inauguration speech ever given. You won't want to miss the next episode of Our American Stories.
14: Mostly cloudy with a couple of thunder showers today. Gusty winds and small hail can accompany any downpour. The high 71. Mostly cloudy, a couple of thunder showers this evening, then a passing shower late, the low down to 60. Then for Tuesday, variably cloudy with a brief shower or two, the high 73.
0: Waiting on the details, CJ Pop of Fox News. From President Trump's so-called economic D-Day targeting the bank account of the Islamic Republic, which already is reeling from a direct hit, Fox's Trey Inks explains from Tel Aviv.
1: The economic pressure comes as the Iranian rial crossed 2 million to 1 U.S. dollar, a historic low for the country's currency. The head of Iran's Supreme National Security Council responded on X, saying if the economic war continues, not a single drop of oil will be exported, neither through the Strait of Hormuz nor from anywhere in the Persian Gulf. Iran will regard any country's participation in or support for America's economic war against the Iranian people as an act of war. Despite this statement, reports do indicate that crossings through the Strait of Hormuz are up 400% over the last 2 weeks. The United States is overseeing vessels out of the Persian Gulf through a safer southern passage.
0: Well, things like natural honey, essential oils, candles, hockey sticks, as well as paper goods on President Trump's 50% tariff on those goods from Canada, their leader over the weekend.
2: We recognize that some U.S. companies and some U.S. states are innocent bystanders in a dispute that they did not want.
0: Canada's Prime Minister Mark Carney, whose countermove could begin September 8th. Coming up shortly, what could be the final day of testimony in front of a Massachusetts jury, which will decide the fate of Lindsay Clancy, the mom accused of killing her three kids.
3: The witness taking the stand will continue from Friday, and it's Dr. Avram Mack, a forensic psychiatrist, who testified on Friday that he believes that Lindsay Clancy was not suffering from postpartum psychosis and that she knew the difference between right and wrong when she killed her three children. He interviewed her two times and reviewed her medical file as well. The jury heard about that. This case has really become a competing story from two expert witnesses.
0: Fox's Nate Foy outside the courthouse in Plymouth, Massachusetts. Closing arguments could begin as soon as today. 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
9: 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A Syracuse man being labeled as a hero after the man ran into a burning home early yesterday morning on Helen Street and grabbed an unresponsive infant. Firefighters also rescued an unresponsive adult. Both victims taken to the hospital. There's no word yet on the condition of either victim. We expect to learn more later this morning from the Sheriff's Department about an officer involved shooting in Elbridge yesterday afternoon. Shots were reported fired around 6 o'clock. Sheriff's deputies say a man had barricaded himself inside a mobile home. Negotiations failed, and the man was shot shortly before midnight. No deputies were hurt. Public meetings will be held this week on a tax break for Hoffman Falls Wind.
6: The Madison County Industrial Development Agency will host four public hearings this week over a proposed request for a multi-million dollar tax break. The Madison County Board of Supervisors sent a resolution to MCIDA requesting that the county deny the pilot request. The project would develop an 18-turbine renewable energy facility that spans across four towns. Those are Fenner, Nelson, Eaton, and Smithfield. A public hearing is set for 5 until 8 at Nelson Town Hall. The three other towns will hold public hearings tomorrow evening. Joel Askey, News Radio 570 WSYR.
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0: in November. 2 weeks ago, the United States Treasury, 2 weeks ago, bought yen. The first coordinated intervention with Tokyo since 2011, and everybody made it about the economy. The president even said, we did it as a gesture of support for Japan in the interest of global economic stability. And all of that is true. Okay. Global economic stability. That's what we got. A concept, an abstraction. But let me tell you the thing that almost no one knows. What was that really about? Because now I know. It involves the circle in the sand. And I'll tell you that in 60 seconds. 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By the time you're 80, you got a much greater appreciation for just being able to get comfortable and sleep through the night. 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
0: Okay, so remember when we bailed out Tokyo? We bailed out Japan. Okay. There's a company in Japan, Mitsubishi Heavy. Okay. It has been building Patriot PAC-3 interceptors for America under a license of America for years now, about 30 a year. Tokyo and Washington both believe that that could double to 60 if just one bottleneck was cleared in the seeker heads. Last November, Japan pulled finished PAC-3 missiles out of its own air self-defense force stockpile and shipped them to us. So Japan pulled them out of their stockpile and gave them to us because we needed them. Now, let me go back further. 2014, the United States wanted to restart production of an older Patriot missile. Well, we discovered we can't do it. What do you mean we can't do it? We invented them. We built them here for years. You can't do it. Why? Because we no longer make the gyroscopes. And beyond that, we had lost the ability to make the gyroscopes. So we asked Tokyo, and Tokyo approved the export, and Japan gyroscopes went into now our American missiles. Those are Japanese gyroscopes because we can't make them. This is where we are. We just spent American money defending their currency and asked for stability in return. Yes, we got global stability, but we also got missiles. Not a favor, a contract. Buy the second shift. Fund the seeker line ourselves. Pay for the tooling, the plant, the workers. Multi-year signed with delivery schedules, okay? Notice the arithmetic here. The weak yen, we just spent money propping that up to make Japanese-built interceptors cheaper for us than they've been in 40 years. So we're subsidizing their currency, but we're actually subsidizing the production line, and we're getting something back that you can put in a launcher because we can't do it. Now, there are three objections. One, every missile built in Japan is a missile not built in Alabama. That's jobs, and more than jobs. It's an industrial base that you can't rent. Two, dependence on anybody cuts both ways. A supplier can say no. If anybody who controls the shipment controls you on the day you need it most. Three, license terms and technology transfers. what you share, you eventually lose control of. All three of these are fair, and all three of these lose to the calendar. Because if we want to make them here, you have to think long term. Remember, everybody's thinking short term, short term. I voted for him because I want my life to get better today. But you can't do that. A plant you break ground on today delivers in 2030 if we're lucky. The Patriot line goes from 600 a year to 2,000 a year by 2030. But 2030, we tried going from 170,000 artillery shells a year to 100,000 a month. After 4 years of maximum effort, we're at 36,000. Okay, that's the simplest thing we build. We don't have until 2030. We need magazines in 2027. You build the American plants and you buy Allied capacity while they rise. It's not either or. It's a bridge. That's what's happening. Okay, and our allies know it and our enemies know it. We just built a bridge. And then the last piece, and this one can't be announced. This is something he has to do. We should agree that America, in some ways, at least for a period of time, is the policeman. But the world has to pay accordingly. If America falls, everything, Europe is not going to be able to protect itself. And you may say, oh, well, it doesn't matter. That's Europe. Believe me, that will matter. Okay? We don't need a press conference with this. This all has to be done behind the scenes. The president needs to go to these countries and in no uncertain terms tell them with the doors closed and no press in there, look, you're in trouble. We go down. You won't let us use your airspace. You want that? Fine. But we're done with you. Which brings me to Canada and the trade agreement with Canada. I don't think I'm going to get to it today. I don't think I'm going to have time, but I have to tell you, Canada, their prime minister is working against the United States of America. No uncertain terms. It's clear. I'll probably get to that tomorrow. All right. Let me tell you about leaf filter. Trees are great, you know, but then, you know, half the year they drop garbage on my roof and then I have to clean it up, you know, and it becomes my responsibility, the leaves and the twigs and the seeds and whatever else is up there. 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
8: Partly sunny and 66, 10:30. I'm Dave Smith, and these the top stories. A man is dead after a shooting over the weekend in Syracuse. We're waiting to learn more about an officer-involved shooting that happened in Elbridge last night. President Trump says tariffs on imports of cars, trucks, and auto parts from Canada will go up to 50%. Details ahead. Now your AccuWeather forecast. Mix of sun and clouds. Chance for some showers this afternoon. High 71. Cloudy with showers or thunderstorms tonight. Low 60.
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10: At 1 p.m. today, Treasury Secretary Scott Bessent is expected to unveil the White House's latest financial offensive, touting what he calls the toughest sanctions in history. And President Trump just posted on Truth Social, writing this, Iran is completely collapsing.
9: Fox's Alex Hogan at the White House. Firefighters try to corral the Hawk Fire in Reno, Nevada.
11: They continue to battle this dangerous and fast-moving wildfire. The fire broke out on Saturday, fueled by dry conditions and strong winds. And so far, it's scorched around 15,000 acres. Officials say the fire was human-caused, but wouldn't elaborate further as an investigation continues.
9: Fox's Max Gordon at the Incident Command Center in Reno. Six people have been injured. A number of structures have been damaged or destroyed. 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
8: WSYR News Time is 10:32. A man is dead after he was shot in Syracuse over the weekend.
2: Police say the 51-year-old victim was gunned down along the 1800 block of East Fayette Street Saturday night. There's no word on a motive or any arrest. The victim's name has not been released yet. Marty Casper, News Radio 570 WSYR.
8: We're waiting to learn more about an officer-involved shooting that happened last night at the Rolling Hills Mobile Home Park on Route 5 in Elbridge. Deputies were called to the park around 6 p.m. for shots fired. A person who has not been identified yet barricaded themselves inside their home for about 5 hours. Around 11:30, the standoff ended with gunfire. No word on the condition of the man shot. No officers were injured. State police responded to 81 North in the town of Homer early this morning for a commercial vehicle crash. Troopers say a water truck was going north when one of its tires blew out. The vehicle left the roadway and rolled over several times. The 34-year-old driver, who was not identified, was taken to the hospital for injuries. Gas prices in Syracuse remain unchanged from last week. According to AAA of Western and Central New York, the average price in Syracuse was $4.14 a gallon. Rochester, Ithaca, and Watertown were up about 2 cents, while Batavia was down 3 cents. And New York State Sheriff's Association considering suing to block that state mandate that limits local sheriff's cooperation with ICE. The deadline to end those cooperation contracts is tomorrow. Your next news at 11 o'clock. Breaking news anytime on Syracuse's breaking news, weather, and traffic station. 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

0: So, Jason, give me some of the stats, because there's been a lot of really good news coming out about Iran and the stats on Iran. Give me some of the news.
1: Yeah,
0: some
1: it's catastrophic for Iran. The U.S. dollar has now reached a historic 2 million to 1 rial, which is just in 2 million rials to $1. In 1979, I think it was like 75 rials to $1. This is an insane milestone that they've hit. Inflation is just going absolutely nuts. It's now gotten to the point where Iranian families are cutting back on food and other essentials. This is what the administration was trying not to do, but now it's happening. Rice prices 60% higher, beef prices 150% higher. Inflation is expected to approach 70%. By the end of the year. They're putting Zimbabwe to shame here. It's just wild.
0: And the UAE is actually stopping some of their shadow banking stuff, correct?
1: Yes.
0: That's really big. If that's true, that's huge. Absolutely huge. All right. More in a second. We're going to talk to Matt Calkins. He's a sports columnist from the Seattle Times who just walked because he was being censored. We'll give you that story coming up.
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9: Mostly cloudy, 68 at 11 o'clock. I'm Dave Smith. These are the top stories. a Syracuse man being praised for quick and brave action involving a house fire. Madison County Industrial Development Agency holding a public hearing tonight about a request to build a wind farm in the county. U.S. Treasury Secretary Scott Bessent to hold a news conference today about those strict economic sanctions against Iran. Details ahead. First traffic and weather together.
10: 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Between Cortland and Preble, an overturned tractor trailer blocks the right lane through that stretch. 81 southbound, construction delays between 481 and Nedro, and 81 southbound, construction delays between Hiawatha Boulevard and the Franklin West Street off-ramp. I'm Jeff Wise on Syracuse's breaking news, weather, and traffic station, News Radio 570 WSYR.
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12: Mostly cloudy with a couple of thundershowers this afternoon. Cool for late August with a high of 71. Mostly cloudy, couple of evening thundershowers and a passing shower late tonight. The low down to 60. Variably cloudy with a brief shower to Tuesday. Still cool for late August with a high of 73.
13: Wrapping up a murder trial, Gianna Gelosi, Fox News. Closing arguments expected this week in Massachusetts for the trial of Lindsay Clancy, the mother charged with killing her three young kids. Fox's Nate Foy is outside the courthouse in Plymouth, Massachusetts.
14: The witness taking the stand will continue from Friday, and it's Dr. Avram Mack, a forensic psychiatrist, who testified on Friday that he believes that Lindsay Clancy was not suffering from postpartum psychosis and that she knew the difference between right and wrong when she killed her three children. He interviewed her two times and reviewed her medical file as well. The jury heard about that. This case has really become a competing story from two expert witnesses.
13: And that's Fox's Nate Foy. The Trump administration getting ready to unveil what it calls the toughest ever sanctions against a foreign adversary, operation dubbed Economic D-Day. Fox's Trey Yingst in Tel Aviv.
15: The economic pressure comes as the Iranian rial crossed 2 million to 1 U.S. dollar, a historic low for the country's currency. The head of Iran's Supreme National Security Council responded on X, saying if the economic war continues, not a single drop of oil will be exported, neither through the Strait of Hormuz nor from anywhere in the Persian Gulf. Iran will regard any country's participation in or support for America's economic war against the Iranian people as an act of war. Despite this statement, reports do indicate that crossings through the Strait of Hormuz are up 400% over the last 2 weeks. The United States is overseeing vessels out of the Persian Gulf through a safer southern passage.
13: President Trump posting on Truth Social this morning, Iran is completely collapsing. And things like honey, essential oils, candles, honey sticks are on President Trump's 50% tariff list from Canada, their leader, over the weekend.
16: We recognize that some U.S. companies and some U.S. states are innocent bystanders in a dispute that they did not want.
13: That is Canada's Prime Minister, Mark Carney. 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
9: WSYR News Time is 11:03. A Syracuse man is being praised for a quick and brave action involving a house fire.
17: The man ran into a burning home early yesterday morning on Helen Street and grabbed an unresponsive infant. Firefighters were also able to rescue an unresponsive adult there. Both the victims were taken to the hospital. Investigators are still looking for the cause of that fire. Joel Askey, News Radio 570 WSYR.
9: A man is dead after he was shot in Syracuse. Police were called to the 1800 block of East Fayette Street Saturday night and found the 51-year-old shot in the chest and stomach. He was pronounced dead at the hospital. The victim's name has not yet been released. Madison County Industrial Development Agency hosting a public hearing tonight about a proposed request from Hoffman Falls Wind for a 20-year, $30.4 million tax break. The Madison County Board of Supervisors has already sent a resolution to MCIDA requesting they deny that pilot agreement. Hoffman wants to build 18 turbines across the towns of Fenner, Nelson, Eaton, and Smithfield. Tonight, there's two public hearings, one at the town of Nelson from 5 to 6:30. Another in the town of Fenner from 6:45 to 8. Both will be held in their respective town halls. I'm waiting to learn more about an officer-involved shooting that took place at the Rolling Hills Mobile Home Park in Elbridge last night. Deputies responded for shots fired, and a person barricaded themselves inside their home for about 5 hours before the standoff ended with gunfire. No word of the condition of the man shot. No officers were injured. Your next news in 30 minutes. 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

0: Welcome back in, Clay and Buck. We're going to continue to take your calls. So many of you want to weigh in on this Lindsey Clancy mess. South Carolina primary tomorrow. Economic D-Day underway, as it has been described, against Iran. But let's go to Christelle in Mississippi.
1: Hey, Clay and Buck. Major dittos to you all. I just wanted to say I am straight Republican, raised Pentecostal in a good two-parent home, and I personally dealt with postpartum to where when she was about a week old, I was at an appointment, and a strong urge came over me to end me and my daughter's life because we were about to go to war, and it was going crazy in my head, and I didn't want to see her suffer. So what she did was wrong, but thank God I had the common sense to call my mom, and she immediately called my doctor, immediately got me on medicine, and they kept me in observation. I was scared of stairs because I was afraid I was going to, you know, throw us down the stairs.
0: Like, how long did, thank you for telling us this story. How long did that last for you?
1: A good month before the medicine kicked in.
0: And so you have how many children? How many children now?
1: Just one. Just her. She's my miracle baby.
0: And so, she's doing well and you're doing well?
1: Yes, sir. She's 9. I'm still taking my medicines. I'm scared to get off of it because it was literally like a split in my head. Like common sense was saying, Christelle, you'll go to hell for this. And the other side, well, you don't want to see her suffer. You don't want to see her suffer.
0: If you were on the jury, based on what you have seen from the Lindsey Clancy story so far, would you find her not guilty based on your experience?
1: I would say if it's legit, I would say reason of insanity and mental institution for the rest of her life. But if I was her, once my medicine kicked in, put me under the bus. Don't put me under. Put me under the jail. I don't want to be a part of society.
0: Would you show up and cheer for her like these women have at the trial?
1: No, I would show up and pray for her.
0: Thank you for the call. We'll have more calls when we come back. Thanks for hanging with us here on Clay and Buck.
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15: Mostly cloudy and 70 at 1 o'clock. I'm Dave Smith. These are the top stories. A Syracuse man being praised for quick and brave action involving a house fire. Madison County Industrial Development Agency holding a public hearing tonight about a request to build a wind farm in the county. U.S. Treasury Secretary Scott Bessent to hold a news conference today about those strict economic sanctions against Iran. Details ahead. First traffic and weather together.
16: 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I'm Kenny Dees on Syracuse's breaking news, weather and traffic station, News Radio 570 WSYR.
17: Mostly cloudy with a couple of thunder showers this afternoon. Cool for late August with a high of 71. Mostly cloudy, couple of evening thunder showers, then a passing shower late tonight, the low down to 60. Variably cloudy with a brief shower to Tuesday. Still cool for late August with a high of 73.
18: A record to run on Lisa Brady, Fox News. That's what Vice President J.D. Vance is pitching to midterm voters.
19: In just 18 months, we have seen an industrial renaissance all across the United States of America.
18: Visiting a manufacturing facility in Maine and aiming to counter Democrat messaging on affordability.
19: Our vision of America is that we want businesses and workers investing in their communities, investing in their homelands, and thriving together.
18: Vance also warning what's been accomplished could be undone. The vice president also noting that Maine borders Canada and saying what the Trump administration wants is a fair deal for cross-border trade. This is President Trump says cars, trucks, and steel imported from Canada will have tariffs increased to 50% beginning in January. The two countries accusing each other of derailing talks aimed at ending a trade dispute.
20: We did make some progress in recent weeks. In the end, that momentum reversed, and we could not accept what the U.S. had offered, nor could we give what they asked.
18: Canada's Prime Minister Mark Carney warning of dollar-for-dollar retaliation beginning next month.
21: U.S. Trade Representative Jamieson Greer, who is leading negotiations with his Canadian counterpart, blamed Canada for the breakdown, saying Ottawa demanded restrictions on U.S. wine, dairy, and auto imports.
18: Fox's Jared Halpern at the White House. Treasury Secretary Scott Bessent set to detail new sanctions on Iran.
22: He wrote this in the Financial Times today, quote, "Total financial isolation can obviate the need for American force. But Iran is standing firm. Its new security chief says they will strike their Gulf neighbors if they joined U.S. efforts to further isolate the country. And its Persian Gulf Strait Authority warns vessels violating its arrangements in Hormuz, they could be fined or confiscated."
18: Fox Business's Lauren Simonetti. Bessent describes economic D-Day as part of an endgame. 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
15: WSYR News Time is 103. A Syracuse man is being praised for quick and brave action involving a house fire.
23: The man ran into a burning home early yesterday morning on Helen Street and grabbed an unresponsive infant. Firefighters were also able to rescue an unresponsive adult there. Both the victims were taken to the hospital. There's been no update yet on their conditions. Investigators are still looking for the cause of that fire. Joel Askey, News Radio 570 WSYR.
15: A man is dead after he was shot in Syracuse. Police were called to the 1800 block of East Fayette Street Saturday night and found the 51-year-old shot in the chest and stomach. He was pronounced dead at the hospital. The victim's name has not yet been released. Madison County Industrial Development Agency hosting a public hearing tonight about a proposed request from Hoffman Falls Wind for a 20-year, $30.4 million tax break. The Madison County Board of Supervisors has already sent a resolution to MCIDA requesting they deny that pilot agreement. Hoffman wants to build 18 turbines across the towns of Fenner, Nelson, Eaton, and Smithfield. Tonight, there's two public hearings, one in the town of Nelson from 5 to 6:30, another in the town of Fenner from 6:45 to 8. Both will be held in their respective town halls. In Onondaga County Executive Ryan McMahon helped open the new Onondaga Lake Parks Marina today. The $13.7 million project expands slips, allowing more boats to dock there. Now, there are about 135 boat slips in total, with 28 new slips for boats and 11 for personal watercraft, like jet skis. Your next news at 1:30. 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

0: Good afternoon, Americans, and hello, my friend. Like always, it is a delight to be with you. Well, we are, I believe, today a nation at war. Is that it? No, not the Iran deal. Okay, that was already going on. Okay. No, I'm thinking with Canada. The guy, what's his name? Carney, whatever else like that. Now, in my day, Carney was kind of a nickname you would apply to a toothless guy who ran the tilt-a-whirl after the fireman's parade down at the exempt field. I mean, that guy was a carny, okay? Typically, he had poor hygiene, yes. And you did not want your sister to date him, that's for sure. But now they got a carny who's in charge of Canada. That's fine, don't worry about it. Glad to see somebody make something of themselves. I rejoice. But this guy, Carney, says that it's a war. It's with us in Canada, like a war. And I'm thinking, because often war means something. It's like pew, pew, like that. You know what I'm saying? Hey, make it fire, six, six, five, six, fire for effect, fire for effect. Kind of like that, you know what I'm saying? But apparently, it's not that kind of war, okay? Because, like, they're still a country, okay? And if it was like a war, nah, they wouldn't be a country anymore. Okay, I'll acknowledge things did not go awfully well with Iran. Okay, but Canada we could handle. You know, to be honest with you, we could take the sportsmen's clubs of Central New York, and we could bring our own ammo and guns and choice of camouflage. And not to be disrespectful to our friends of the North, but that'd be about a weekend's work. You know what I'm saying? No, we'd fly the flag up there over Ottawa or whatever like that. Or, of course, anyway, let's move past this. Canada and the United States on Friday were about to consume a trade agreement, and we were going to go forward our lives undisturbed. Happy, happy, joy, joy. But discussions didn't work out. Canada walked away, and Mr. Carney says that we are at war. And now you got this. Who's this heavyset man who runs Ontario? Okay, like each place up there, is that their Kathy Hochul? Oh my gosh, they've got one too. Those poor Canadian bastards. Sorry for you guys. Sorry about that. To have the French and that guy, I am so sorry, man. That's got to be rough on you people. Anyway, what was I going to say? So now that guy, the heavyset guy from Ontario, he says, well, we might have to turn off the power, stop sending electricity down there. So what's going on here? A couple different things. One that's kind of playing out quietly behind the scenes has to do with Chinese steel. The United States, President Trump, very accurately says that Chinese steel has done American steel dirty. And we need to, as a country, try to rebuild and encourage our own domestic steel industry. And so to that end, President Trump put big tariffs on Chinese steel. In response to that, and this will surprise you, China decided to cheat. China will transship products that face a tariff if they come directly from their country. And so China will ship products to a third country and then have them exported from that country to the United States, hoping to avoid tariffs. Vietnam got caught up in this, and it looks like Canada might want to play that game too. And part of the discussion was our side, the Americans, saying to the Canadians, listen, there will be no tariff on steel and steel products and parts from you guys if it's your steel, right? If you guys dug the iron ore out of the ground and you guys smelted it and you made it into steel and you made it into parts and then you sold us those parts or you sold us products made from those parts, we're good. Right. That's great. Thank you. Right. But if you're getting steel from China and then you're making it into parts that you're selling to us, that's Chinese steel. And we're putting Chinese steel tariffs on that. And that kind of pissed off Carney. So he takes a walk, which brings us today. As part of the Carney taking a walk, he threatens that on September 8th, they will reciprocate American tariffs. That could be problematic for New Yorkers because we put a tariff on their dairy products and they would put a tariff on our dairy products. New York is a fairly significant dairy state. Plus, we are the we're closest to their population centers among the dairy states. So they have, you know, kind of played dirty with dairy products for a long time. They sort of they create a system of quotas and subsidies that's meant to keep their dairy farm strong. What that does is it ends up cheating against our dairy farms. And so we take a beating when we go up there. This would make that even worse. And this would be a new burden on New York farmers. That's September 8th if this isn't resolved by then. This morning, President Trump says that if this isn't resolved by the end of the year, he will double the tariff on Canadian cars and car parts from 25% to 50%. That would make buying new cars in America more expensive. Okay, and then getting back to the heavyset guy, the premier of Ontario, Mr. Ford, I think his name is. He says that Canada should stop selling electricity to the United States. Well, New York, depending on the day, gets maybe 10 to 18% of its electricity from Canada. A lot of our hydropower comes from Canada. And this morning, that was 18% of the electricity we were using. So if there's a tariff on that, or if it's not there, that's going to affect availability in one instance and affordability in the other, neither of which would be a good direction. So whether this drags out or whether they're just strutting around trying to impress each other, I don't know. But generally, I think war, real or imagined, is best avoided. Time for traffic and weather on 570 WSYR.
1: From the Geddes Federal Savings Traffic Center, customer service you can trust, member FDIC, and DeWitt, Bridge Street westbound between Marginal Road and Erie Boulevard East. The right lane is closed due to road construction, and 690 West from Thruway into downtown to the West Street ramp. 4 minutes of delay. I'm Kenny Dees on Syracuse's breaking news, weather, and traffic station, News Radio 570 WSYR.
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5: Evening thunderstorm, otherwise cloudy, a passing late shower. Tonight's low 61. Tuesday, cloudy, a shower or two, high 73. Tomorrow night, partial clouds, low 58. Wednesday, partly sunny, a high 81. Thursday, clouds and sunshine with an afternoon thunderstorm, high 84. From the Stellar Roofing Weather Center, I'm Andy Robb.
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I think humans are social creatures. I mean, except for your damn brother-in-law. But anyway, so I'm there. Pills, I just take two. I forever said, I'll never take pills. And then I got a prostate the size of a house. And then I said, well, actually, I think that I like urinating, and I'd like to keep doing it. And so, yeah, here, take this prostate pill. Whoever invented Flomax, that person is a hero, okay? So, and I take a small high blood pressure pill, okay? Because putting up with you people every day is a lot of stress, okay? So, I'm standing there Saturday at Wegmans. And, all right, very nice. And all I have is I take two of the one type of pill and then one of the other type of pill. So, I take three pills a day, okay? Every morning, it is part of, I brush my teeth, then I take my pills, then I shave my face, then I shower, okay? No, write that down. That's a good pattern to follow. I think it'll work for you in life. But I'm standing there, and I'm waiting for the young lady, and she goes, well, what's your birth date, please? And I will mumble the month and the day. But you know what? You get to be as friggin' old as I am, you're damn proud of it, right? You think you ought to—no. I was born in 1959. Do you know how many stars were on the flag in 1959? Anyway, so, but I'm standing there. At the counter, and I look over, and they had like a little basket, and it had those plastic things where with little lids that come up, and like they're marked for each day of the week, like your grandmother had for her pills, right? And they had like seven of them in a row. So you put each day's pills in there, and you close it up. And I saw that, and you know how in life you change? As a younger man, for the last, 50 plus years, I would have seen a device like that and laughed in derision. I mean, to myself, okay, I don't want to hurt people's feelings or get beat up, but I would have laughed in derision to myself saying, oh, look at friggin' old people got to have a pill organizer, right? That's what I would have thought. But as I was standing there Saturday looking over at that basket, holding those things, I thought, that's a pretty handy, that's a good idea right there. Yeah. So I had already told this young woman my birth year. She was aware of my geriatric status, so I figured, hell, I'll be all in. Ma'am, could I have one of those, please? And she said, oh, yes, they're for free. Only you know how they do. They go, yes, sir, that's for free. And I'm like, okay, so I'm old, so I'm deaf. Okay. No, thank you very much. You know what I'm saying? Your grandmother in the day would have thought I was a pretty hot number. But no, it starts with Sunday. I am now on day two. I get up, and I just pop the little thing, and right there are my three pills for the day. And I take them like that, right? Now, I had not had confusion very often. Anyway, I shut my mouth. So yeah, that's where I am on life. Speaking of like pills and medication and such like that, shots. Right now, 11% of the adults in America are on GLP-1, which I don't know what the hell that is. No, that's that like those shots you get to lose weight. Again, getting back to your brother-in-law, but 11% of the adults in America. One, that's a pretty successful pharmaceutical from a financial standpoint. Two, that's amazing. And it's also a reflection, I suspect, of the keen desire folks who are carrying extra weight have to get rid of that extra weight. And I hope that it's working for them. I hope that they are, feeling better. And, I hope that they can avoid things like diabetes and whatever along those lines. It's an interesting deal. Of course, well, what you need to do, Bob, is it's calories in and calories out. Yes, it is. And I'm going to get that question right on the Regents. However, applying it in life seems to be a little more challenging, right? 'Cause

0: like all of us, I think that losing weight, maintaining, you know, our healthy weight, if you will, it's a handful. My mind's a handful of gut right here. I could show you. But at any rate, if you are using these, I hope you're having success. If you're curious about them, I have no idea. You should talk to your doctor, right? Don't look crap up. You don't need AI on this. You don't need to talk to the ladies in your sewing circle. Talk to your doctor and approach it that way. Get good, solid information before you put anything into your body. It's time for news with Dave Smith on 570 WSYR.
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23: Mostly cloudy and 70. I'm Dave Smith. These are the top stories. A man is dead after a shooting in Syracuse over the weekend. An Elbridge man is dead after an officer involved shooting last night. And new sanctions against Iran being imposed by the U.S. Details ahead. First, traffic and weather together.
24: 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Right now on 690 westbound by the fairgrounds, we're seeing a pretty serious accident. Crews are on scene working to clear that. Expect stop-and-go traffic for the time being. In Syracuse, we're seeing your typical traffic for this time of day. Some congestion on 690 both directions by the 81 interchange, as well as 81 north and south leaving Syracuse. I'm Ryan Roman on Syracuse's breaking news, weather, and traffic station, News Radio 570 WSYR.
25: Tonight, cloudy, some showers, low 61, cloudy, a shower or two, Tuesday, high 73, and a low 58. Wednesday, partly sunny, high 81, and on Thursday, an afternoon thunderstorm, high 84.
26: 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Summer may be winding down, but we still got some warm days ahead. 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
27: Fox News, I'm Tom Graham. Treasury Secretary Scott Bessent detailing what he calls Economic D-Day. He says the U.S. is imposing new sanctions on Iran with the goal of blocking Tehran's revenue sources.
28: Our objective is to sever every economic lifeline that sustains this tyrannical regime until Tehran stands alone.
27: Treasury Secretary giving countries trading with Iran a brief period to cut off those relationships. Hawaii feeling the impact of Tropical Depression Moki kicking up waves just south of the Big Island.
29: While it won't make a direct hit, it's still expected to bring heavy rain, flooding, and damaging winds. Moki comes just days after Hurricane Lala brushed by the Hawaiian Islands, dumping feet of rain. The Aloha State could see major rainfall through Monday.
27: Fox's Marianne Rafferty. 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
23: For the 570 WSYR Newsroom, I'm Dave Smith. A man's dead after a shooting in Syracuse over the weekend.
30: Police say the 51-year-old victim was gunned down along the 1800 block of East Fayette Street Saturday night. There's no word on a motive or any arrest. The victim's name has not been released yet. Marty Casper, News Radio 570 WSYR.
23: An Elbridge man is dead after an officer-involved shooting last night. Deputies and others are called to the Rolling Hills Mobile Home Park on Route 5 after 62-year-old Frederick Marty fired a shot out of his mobile home, hitting a vehicle that has juvenile in it. That person suffered minor injuries. Marty held officers at bay with no communications for about 5 hours, at which point he pointed a long gun out a window toward officers and a SWAT member fired, killing Marty. The state AG's office, along with the Sheriff's Department, continue to investigate. Madison County Industrial Development Agency is hosting public hearings tonight about a proposed request from Hoffman Falls Wind for a 20-year, $30.4 million tax break so they can build 18 turbines across the towns of Fenner, Nelson, Eaton, and Smithfield. One of the two meetings tonight is in the town of Nelson from 5 to 6:30. The other one in the town of Fenner from 6:45 to 8. Both will be held in their respective town halls. The state police responded to 81 North in the town of Homer this morning for a commercial vehicle crash. Troopers say a water truck was going north when one of its tires blew out. The vehicle went off the roadway, rolled over several times. 34-year-old driver, who was not identified, was transported to the hospital for some injuries. Your next news in 30 minutes. Breaking news anytime on Syracuse's Breaking News Weather and Traffic Station. 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
19: Just before midnight on Saturday, February 19th, 2005, Danielle Imbo and her friend Richard Patrone left a crowded Philadelphia bar. The two 30-somethings planned to walk to Richard's truck and drive home, but they never made it.
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19: Those same questions frustrated law enforcement. The FBI called it murder for hire.
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34: Both of them weren't the target. One of them was the target. The other one was wrong place, wrong time.
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33: It was definitely murder for hire for Danielle, not for Richard.
31: You're right, it could be. But it also could be something your son did, too.
33: 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No one.
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31: That drove the wedge between the families.
19: What happened to Danielle and Richard?
35: I think that whatever happened to my dad and Danielle was planned and orchestrated and thought out.
19: I'm Andrea Gunning. In this series, I dig into my own investigation to find answers for the families and get justice for Richard and Danielle.
31: I just want some peace for my sister, Soul, and I want some peace for my mother.
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8: By the way, hope you're having a great day. Hope you had a wonderful weekend. It's a little autumnal out there. It's as if October blew us a kiss, reminding us of our rendezvous some 45 days hence or so, when it will be a little cooler like this on a regular basis. The folks at Syracuse.com did a story about a local business, something called SRC Incorporated. And the deal is that this company, it's done pretty well, put on extra shifts and stuff like that, get more workers. Because it has a contract with the federal government to provide a technology that is being used along the southern border. And what it can do is it sort of scans the countryside, and it can pick up to a distance of about 6 miles if somebody's walking through someplace. And so we have that vast southern border, and we have an even longer northern border. And, you know, you're supposed to stay on that side, building a wall. The entire distance, of course, would be physically and financially pretty near impossible. So they're using a lot of technology, a virtual wall, if you will. And part of that is this product from this Syracuse area, Central New York company, SRC Incorporated. And again, they can scan and they can detect people moving out in an area at a distance of 6 miles. And then vehicles, to include boats and stuff like that moving, I think they can do it in excess of 20 miles. Well, to be honest with you, I think this is a great idea. And I'm so proud of this company and happy for it that it's one developed this technology and found a good customer in the federal government. I rejoice in the jobs created and in the prosperity and growth that I hope are coming to this company. I also appreciate the fact that this wonderful defensive tool for our southern border can be, you know, can exist. We can secure the border without, you know, a big wall in every place. Sometimes those walls mess with, I don't know, birds or animals or nature or who knows what. The flow of water on the surface, the whatever, it can be a, you know, a big wall can be an obstacle. If you can take some of those areas and allow there to be again a virtual surveillance, and then if, you know, somebody's coming across where, hold it, someone just crossed the border, then you would know where they are. You could track them, and you could send, you know, your physical people, the Border Patrol agents, to go contact them and find out what the story is. I think that's tremendous. I know that just last week or the week before, there was some concern down in Texas at Big Bend National Park, I think it was, where, hold it now, we don't want a wall here because this is natural beauty and that a wall is not going to work. And you say, okay, great, we got the solution for that. And I am happy for it, SRC Incorporated. Now, here's the deal. They're going to take crap. They're going to take crap, no doubt about it. Here's the thing. This is useful technology, and this will sound stupid, but I want to raise my hand and say, what does that cost? Ballpark. I mean, do you have like a starter kit? Because, this is a hypothetical. Okay. A human being probably weighs 150 to 200 pounds. What would you say? A human being probably weighs 110. I forgot about small, you know, smaller people, and, you know, some females will be smaller framed, but probably, you know, 100, you know, a human being is what, 120, 110, 120, you know, up to however much, but probably topping off most of the time, like 200, 250, with again, average, I think is what, 180, 190. I don't know. But the deal is, if this technology will detect the movement of a bipedal mammal at a distance of 6 miles, I wonder what it does with quadrupedal mammals of just a slightly smaller size in a smaller area, like say where I hunt deer. You know what I'm saying? But as you're sitting there waiting for Bambi to come down the road, if I could call up the little app connected to this device and see if there are any deer around here, I would know, you know, whether or not I should sit here in this tree and freeze my fanny off all day. And if, you know, there's a deer walking my way and if I can see it there on the thing, I'm sure somebody would probably say that's unethical. And I am an ethical hunter completely. But in terms of ethical, we're sitting there with a frigging gun and they have horns. So it's not a fair fight. Plus, our brain is larger, okay? And anyway, I'll leave this alone. But I'm proud of this company. I congratulate on its success. I'm thankful for the jobs that have been created and for the additional security which has been developed along our southern border. Harrison Butker, San Francisco 49ers. Check that. What am I thinking? Kansas City Chiefs kicked a 69-yard field goal over the weekend. Doesn't count because it was a preseason game. Of course, a field goal is not impacted by it being a preseason game, is it? I don't know. But 69 yards is pretty good. The deal is that this Harrison Butker had been on the official ignore list for the NFL and the sports press for a while. He gave a talk a while ago based on his Catholic faith about, you know, what he perceived as roles for men and women and who men were supposed to be and how they're supposed to act. And it was not well received. You would say his values are traditional, and that doesn't fly today. But they couldn't ignore him after that kick. And I hope that he gets the opportunity to reprise a kick of that distance in the regular season so that his name can go into the record book, because it was one it's not just distance. It's got to be between those two goalposts, which at 69 yards seem mighty close together. It's time for traffic and weather on 570 WSYR.
9: 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Right now on 690 westbound by the fairgrounds, we're seeing a pretty serious accident. Crews are on scene working to clear that. Expect stop-and-go traffic for the time being. In Syracuse, we're seeing your typical traffic for this time of day. Some congestion on 690 both directions by the 81 interchange, as well as 81 north and south leaving Syracuse. I'm Ryan Roman on Syracuse's breaking news, weather, and traffic station, News Radio 570 WSYR.
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13: Evening thunderstorm. Otherwise cloudy. A passing late shower. Tonight's low 61. Tuesday cloudy. A shower or two. High 73. Tomorrow night partial clouds. Low 58. Wednesday partly sunny. A high 81. Thursday clouds and sunshine with an afternoon thunderstorm. High 84. From the Stellar Roofing Weather Center, I'm Andy Robb.
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10: Hey, bob@lonsbury.com is the email. I don't want to be critical of President Trump, but end of the week, over the weekend, he came up with an idea which is not a good one. Anytime government gets involved in the marketplace, government screws things up. Yeah, that's because government has no business being there, which gets to President Trump. He announced that he was going to lift the tariffs on 300,000 metric tons of beef to be imported probably from Argentina into the United States. But this beef and this tariff lifting will last for 90 days. It is meant to lower the price of beef in the United States. Beef has been more expensive of late. That arising out of the fact that due to a variety of conditions, we ended up with smaller herds. And when you have fewer cattle going to market and you have sustained demand, you know, the price goes up. It's the supply and demand issue. Well, the president says to lower the price, what we'll do is we will flood the market for a period of time with these 300,000 metric tons of, and I don't know the difference between a ton and a metric ton. And if you know, and you want to tell me, and you think that I would be interested, I have clearly left you with the wrong impression, okay? Because I recognize I am ignorant and also not very bright, but I've made peace with both those facts, okay? I've lived this long not knowing the difference between a ton and a metric ton, and so I figure I can take this ignorance to the grave and be just fine. All I know is that 300,000 metric tons of beef is hella amount of beef. See how I did that? I used a word currently, you know, in the vernacular to show I'm hip, right? At any rate, so we will lower the price on beef in America by temporarily flooding the market with imported beef, which, by the way, must be sold under this agreement at 25% below the current price, which, a government should not be setting prices. But here's the thing, and God bless President Trump. One argument would be he cares about our family food budget and he's trying to help us out, Bob. And no doubt that's the case. Another argument could be 90 days. What he's trying to do is cut the price of beef just before Election Day in hopes of not losing the midterm. I see where you're coming from on that. That could be. But either way, here's the consequence. Our problem is that we, for a couple of reasons, had inadequate production by our domestic cattle producers. Reducing supply in the face of demand increases price. Okay? Typically, we let the market fix itself. If the price is high for beef, then it becomes in the interest, and the price right now for beef is high, in the interest of cattle producers, ranchers, farmers, whatever you call them, it becomes in their interest to produce more cattle, right? If the price is high, I can sell more and make more money. Well, the deal is that various ranchers, meat producers, will respond to that stimulus, and that will increase the supply of beef, which will moderate the price, which will solve our problem, not just for 90 days, but going forward. We will let the marketplace right-size the American beef herd. That's what happens if the government does nothing. But President Trump has not done nothing. He has created this influx again of, like I said, 300,000 metric tons of foreign beef coming in tariff-free, which must be sold 25% below the current market price. What that does is it devalues the beef, lowers the price, which is what the president sought to do. What it does, however, is it takes American beef producers who have reduced volume, they're selling fewer beeves because they have fewer, they've got reduced volume, and now with the price going down, their profit per beef is lower. And so the money they make is reduced, and, you know, the smaller herd has put them in financial jeopardy. This takes and it reduces the cash flow to American beef farmers at a time when they are financially unstable. And this may be the thing that pushes some of them into bankruptcy. And further, remember when we said if we let the market fix itself, the higher cost of beef will incentivize and pay for the growing of the beef herd, right? But if you reduce the amount of money that a rancher makes per head of cattle, then you reduce the amount of money that rancher has to grow the size of his herd. You thereby slow the growth of the American beef herd, slowing the actual recovery from the scarcity which has driven up prices. So God bless Donald Trump. But it's wrong when Democrats fiddle with markets, and we point it out. And it's also wrong when Republicans fiddle with markets, and we point that out as well. This will achieve the end of reducing beef prices right before the midterm election. It will, however, destabilize American beef producers, and it may lead to higher beef prices lingering longer than they would have otherwise. So it works for him, but it doesn't really work for us. 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
24: A few miles from the glass spires of Midtown Atlanta lies the South River Forest. 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
30: Mostly cloudy and 70. I'm Dave Smith. These are the top stories. An Elbridge man is dead after an officer-involved shooting. Onondaga County Executive Ryan McMahon unveils the new and improved Onondaga Lake Park's marina. And the White House is unveiling what it calls an economic D-Day for Iran. Details ahead. First, traffic and weather together.
0: 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Right now on 690 westbound by the fairgrounds, we're seeing a pretty serious accident. Crews are on scene working to clear that. Expect stop and go traffic for the time being. In Syracuse, we're seeing your typical traffic for this time of day. Some congestion on 690 both directions by the 81 interchange, as well as 81 north and south leaving Syracuse. I'm Ryan Roman on Syracuse's breaking news, weather, and traffic station, News Radio 570 WSYR.
9: Tonight, cloudy, some showers, low 61, cloudy, a shower or two, Tuesday, high 73, and a low 58. Wednesday, partly sunny, high 81, and on Thursday, an afternoon thunderstorm, high 84.
1: NBC News Radio, I'm Chris Caraccio. The White House has announced what it calls its economic D-Day for Iran. Treasury Secretary Scott Bessent said the new sanctions amount to an economic onslaught against Iran to further isolate it from the rest of the world. Speaking from the Treasury Department today, Bessent said Operation Economic Outcast will cut off Iran from exporting oil and from other trade. He said Iran can choose to stay isolated or choose a path back to normalcy. President Trump says tariffs on imports of cars, trucks, and auto parts from Canada will be increased to 50%. He made that announcement this morning in a Truth Social post after the two countries failed to reach a trade agreement over the weekend. Trump said Canada has been ripping off the United States of America for years. And prosecutors in Massachusetts are pushing back against Lindsay Clancy's claim that she heard a male voice telling her to kill her three kids. Today, a psychologist witness for the prosecution testified that Clancy admitted to him that her intrusive thoughts were her own, not a male voice. I'm Chris Caraccio, NBC News Radio.
30: From the 570 WSYR Newsroom, I'm Dave Smith. A heroic act by a Syracuse man yesterday at a house fire.
2: The man ran into a burning home early yesterday morning on Helen Street and grabbed an unresponsive infant. Firefighters were also able to rescue an unresponsive adult there. Both the victims were taken to the hospital. There's been no update yet on their conditions. Investigators are still looking for the cause of that fire. Joel Askey, News Radio 570 WSYR.
30: Onondaga County Sheriff Toby Shelley providing more details about that officer-involved shooting in Elbridge last night that took a life. Authorities were called to the Rolling Hills Mobile Home Park after 62-year-old Frederick Marty fired a shot out of his mobile home, hitting a vehicle. He then barricaded himself inside, refusing to even talk. 5 hours later, Marty pointed a long gun out a window toward the officers, and that's when a SWAT member fired, killing Marty. The state AG and the sheriff's office continue to investigate. Cortland County is warning residents about a fraudulent invoice scam. The fake invoices appear legitimate because scammers are using information that can be obtained from publicly available records. Residents who have received an unexpected or questionable invoice should not make a payment until the invoice can be independently verified, and never call or email or follow any payment instructions provided on a suspicious invoice. The scam may also be appearing in other counties. The New York State Sheriff's Association is considering suing to block the state's mandated limiting local sheriff's cooperation with ICE. The deadline to end those cooperation contracts is tomorrow. Your next news in 30 minutes. Breaking news anytime on Syracuse's breaking news, weather, and traffic station. 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

0: Well, thank you very much. I appreciate that. I do. And troops, I appreciate you showing up for muster, listening to this radio station. And I hope that all is cool and copacetic on your end. I hope you're having a wonderful day. I hope also that you and I, as we go forward, are smart enough every day to be trying to improve our character, to be kinder, to be more honest, to be more reliable, to be more loving, to be more generous, or whatever the other traits you might see and recognize as worth pursuing. Character is built up very, very slowly, often in our youth. And there's that old thing, you know, our thoughts become our actions, and our actions become our habits, and our habits become our character, or something like that. There's an accumulative value there. But character is also a matter of choice, and it doesn't have to just happen. You can wake up, I can wake up and say, you know, I want to be a better person. Do I want to be more honest? Do I want to be more reliable? Do I want to be kinder? Do I want to be more thoughtful of other people? And the deal is that I don't believe it's flipping a switch, but I do believe that by consistently making choices of a certain type, that we can strengthen our character and pull ourselves in the desired direction. And recognizing that we want to be better people and that we can be better people is a good thing. It's probably one of the reasons that we're here. Nobody's perfect and everybody's growing. And sometimes we can get a little fat and sassy and be content where we are. I don't think that contentment is particularly good. I think that the human mind has essentially infinite ability to learn, and the human spirit and soul have likewise infinite abilities to grow and improve, to become better and purer. But the best way to keep that from happening is to ignore the process, to not engage it, right? You can have a beautiful car sitting in the driveway, but if you don't get behind the wheel and turn the key and push this pedal, turn that wheel, it's nothing other than the biggest paperweight you ever saw. And so it is with the potential that's inside you to be who, well, probably who your mom and your kids and your God want you to be. And I recognize that it's not uncommon in life for people to wake up and find themselves in a situation like, man, I'm a terrible person, right? You do things that disappoint others, yourself. Maybe you throw yourself under the bus. You know, who knows what it could be? There are all sorts of problems, challenges, addictions, whatever you want to call them. But there is always room for growth and hope for improvement. And forgive me, I know I'm running off at the mouth, but think about the person or the people in life who you've admired the most. Maybe your mom and dad, right? Who knows who? Could be your high school coach, doesn't matter. But think about who it is that you look at and say, I admire that person. That's the way I wish I was. Well, think about them. Make a list of what it is about them that you find praiseworthy. And then you think, okay, now how can I become that way? Were they kind? Were they caring? Were they generous? What can I do to be more kind and caring today? What can I do to be, you know, more focused on things that are light instead of things that are dark? And then, you know, every day, try to make choices in that direction. If you're striving to be kinder, make a choice to be, how can I, when in a situation, what can I do right now to demonstrate kindness? And maybe some of that is fake it till you make it, but you keep faking it. And you will make it. And those small daily choices end up being character defining. By small things, great things get accomplished. I think that's the way God works most of the time. And we can work that same way, and we can work that same way with him. I think that when it comes to like changing your character and trying to become a better person, that if you partner up with God in that undertaking, he becomes a significant force multiplier. Anyway, I'll shut my mouth, except to say this. Odds are you and I have never met. But I do believe in you. And I know that whether you're 12 or 92, that you have things to learn, ways to improve, and that they wait there for you like an opportunity, something for you to pick up and embrace. And I hope you will. And if you, like me, have stubbed your toe a few times and have disappointed yourself and others, that's okay. We are designed to be redeemable. We are designed with the ability to improve. And if somehow you're sitting behind the bars at Auburn, somehow picking up a radio broadcast, I'm talking to you too, right? All of us can be better. But it will take consistent, steady effort. Some days you'll trip up. That's okay. Get back on the horse tomorrow and keep going in the right direction. And small decisions we make over time become, like it says, habits, and then ultimately they become character. You are the skipper of your own ship. You can decide who you will be, and you can be the best person that you were born to be, if you choose so, and if you consistently act and walk and move in that direction. All right, end of sermon. It is time for sports and weather on traffic and weather on 570 WSYR.
1: From the Gaddis Federal Savings Traffic Center, customer service you can trust, member FDIC. 690 westbound, approaching the fairgrounds and the 695 on-ramp, you're going to find traffic moving significantly under speed, stop-and-go traffic. Very serious accident, crews are working to clear. If you're traveling on the thruway, that's looking pretty clear both directions, leaving Syracuse. I'm Brian Roman on Syracuse's breaking news, weather, and traffic station, News Radio 570 WSYR.
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6: Tonight, cloudy, some showers, low 61, cloudy, a shower or two, Tuesday, high 73, and a low 58. Wednesday, partly sunny, high 81, and on Thursday, an afternoon thunderstorm, high 84.
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0: Afternoon. I was just watching some little video here in the break. Some one of these, socialist influencers. Where his big thing is that America deserved 9/11. I was alive back then. I was an adult.

2001, the United States had been the world's guarantor of peace for some, 55 years. And while, it had not been all quiet on the Western Front, if you will, nonetheless, it had been the most peaceful half century in the history of humankind, which is saying something. And that was the case because of the extraordinary power and the spirit of calm that was brought to things by the United States. Now, part of that calm came about because we pointed our fingers at people like Russia and said, if you nuke us, we'll nuke you. And that, balance, if you will, that mutually assured destruction kept everybody in line. In 2001, the United States was the largest funder of charitable undertakings in the Muslim world, right? In 2001, the United States was that society on earth which was most open and welcoming to practitioners of the Muslim faith. In 2001, the lion's share of prosperity which had come to the developing world had come about as a consequence of trade or aid from the United States. And that was nowhere more true than in much of the Muslim world. In 2001, we're asking the question, there's this, in the break, I was watching some little video, and one of these, Democrat influencers was repeating his theme that America had 9/11 coming, that we deserved it. And, I think about that in the context of the fact that we are not far removed now from the 25th anniversary of that terrorist attack of September 11th, 2001. Point I'd make is that in 2001, the overwhelming majority of the technological, scientific, and medical discoveries and inventions which had created the modern world had come from the American mind. When you say America had it coming, America deserved it, America asked for it, you're telling a filthy lie. You further are disrespecting the 3,000 or so lives which are lost in this country on that day to in any way impute any responsibility whatsoever for the evil of that day on America itself is a victim blaming of the most offensive nature. The United States, I realize a lot of people don't like us, and I realize that among some of our Democrat and socialist friends, disliking America is kind of their unifying theme. But there has not been a nation in modern times more beneficial to the world around it than the United States of America, warts and all. So I would just like to say I was alive in the years before 2001. I was actively engaged in professional journalism. I was an observer of the world scene, and, it doesn't make me any expert, but it makes me just smart enough to look at these people saying we deserve 9/11 and want to spit in their face because they're lying SOBs. And further, their lies are a sacrilege to the memory of the 3,000 innocent people who were butchered not because of some failing of this country or culture, but because of the failing overwhelmingly, weren't the attackers from Saudi Arabia? And weren't they all from the culture of Islam? Yeah, no, the victim is not the problem. The perpetrator is the problem. And 25 years on, what we have seen is that the potential for portions of Islam to twist and metastasize and become threats to their neighbors and to society, 25 years later, that potential sadly is not diminished. And further, 25 years later, in a society where we pledge never to forget, our sons and daughters have grown up not only having forgotten, but actively lying and distorting. In the wake of the attacks of September 11th, we were united.

0: We are Americans, and we are proud and grateful to be Americans. Those last things are not true anymore. We are not united. We are not proud to be Americans. When I say we, I'm making reference to half of our political people and seemingly a rising tide of young socialists. So 25 years ago, it doesn't really seem to me like that long ago, but the world has changed significantly since then, including in our own country. And unfortunately, the change has not been for the better. It's time for News with Dave Smith on 570 WSYR.
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20: Mostly cloudy, some rain in the area, 74. I'm Dave Smith. These are the top stories. An Elbridge man is dead after an officer-involved shooting. Onondaga County Executive Ryan McMahon unveils the new and improved Onondaga Lake Park's marina. And the White House is unveiling what it calls an economic D-Day for Iran. Details ahead. First, traffic and weather together.
21: 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You're going to find traffic moving significantly under speed, stop-and-go traffic. Very serious accident, crews are working to clear. If you're traveling on the thruway, that's looking pretty clear both directions, leaving Syracuse. I'm Ryan Roman on Syracuse's breaking news, weather and traffic station, News Radio 570 WSYR.
22: Tonight, cloudy, some showers, low 61, cloudy, a shower or two, Tuesday, high 73, and a low 58. Wednesday, partly sunny, high 81. And on Thursday, an afternoon thunderstorm, high 84.
23: Fox News, I'm John Saucier. Canadian Prime Minister Mark Carney working on a trade agreement on U.S. tariffs and says while they were able to make some progress, talks ultimately fell apart because of demands from the United States.
24: We made progress. We did make some progress in recent weeks. In the end, that momentum reversed. And we could not accept what the U.S. had offered, nor could we give what they asked.
23: President Trump accusing Canada of ripping off the U.S. for years in a recent post on Truth Social. Some Canadian goods imported into the United States now facing a 50% tariff. Treasury Secretary Scott Bessent questioning Canadian Prime Minister Carney's decision not to agree to a deal.
25: Is he trying to benefit himself, the Liberal Party, or the Canadian people? Because they were offered a very good job.
23: The Canadian Prime Minister blamed a collapse in trade talks on U.S. negotiators issuing a bunch of last-minute demands, vowed to set his own tariffs in retaliation starting next month. 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
20: For the 570 WSYR Newsroom, I'm Dave Smith. An Elbridge man is dead after an officer-involved shooting. Around 6 last night, Onondaga County deputies and others were called to Rolling Hills Mobile Home Park after 62-year-old Frederick Marty fired a shot out of his mobile home.
26: There was a young juvenile in a white vehicle when Mr. Marty shot out the rear window of his mobile home, and the round went into that white vehicle where that juvenile was sitting.
20: Sheriff Toby Shelley says that young person in the vehicle suffered minor injuries. Marty refused to leave his mobile home, and after about 5 hours, he pointed a long gun out a window toward deputies and SWAT, and that's when a SWAT member shot him dead. Nobody else is injured. Investigations continuing. Onondaga County Executive Ryan McMahon unveiled the improvements to the Onondaga Lake Park's marina today. $13.7 million project expands slips, allowing for more boats to be docked there. Of the 135 boat slips in total, 28 new ones are for boats and 11 are for personal watercraft like jet skis. And a Syracuse man being praised for his quick action and bravery in regards to a house fire yesterday. The man ran into a burning home early yesterday morning on Helen Street and grabbed an unresponsive infant. Firefighters also rescued an unresponsive adult. Both victims were rushed to the hospital. No word on their condition or the cause of the fire. And the clock is ticking for the start of the Great New York State Fair. Kicks off Wednesday, runs through Labor Day. You can see a schedule of everything that's going on at nysfair.ny.com. 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
36: Drama at the Rolling Hills trailer park, Route 5 and Elbridge, last evening. About dinner time or so, there was a man living in a trailer there, and he had a long gun of one sort or another. That would be a rifle or a shotgun, and he discharged it out of the trailer. It struck a vehicle that was nearby. There was a girl in that vehicle. The round, as it struck and entered the vehicle, knocked something or whatever, but that something hit the girl. She was not wounded per se by the round. She did not require medical care away from the scene. Quite obviously, a man discharging a firearm in a dangerous fashion, and the police are called. Out come the Onondaga County Sheriff's Office. Deputies are there. They evacuate the area, try to communicate with this man who was inside the trailer. And Frederick Marty, his name, he turns out had barricaded himself inside the trailer. And, you know, this goes on for a period of time. They're trying to negotiate, whatever else like that. At about 11, they decide, the authorities, the sheriff's office is handling this matter. Okay, we're going to try to breach. And going to come in through a window, and whether the thought was a drone would fly into the window and explore, you know, see, is the man, for example, still alive? Did he kill himself in there? Does he have anybody in there with him? In this process, the man who's barricaded in there, he points a weapon at the drone, and then he points a weapon at a member of the Onondaga County Sheriff's Office SWAT team. And at that point, a member of the SWAT team fires on the man, killing him, bringing this matter to an end. And then, you know, as morning came on, people were allowed back into their trailers. There was a briefing earlier this afternoon by Sheriff Toby Shelley, explaining to people what had transpired. We will try to get him on this broadcast a little bit later. The bottom line is, thank goodness this man did not injure anyone. Thank goodness that first round did not strike that person. At any point over about 5 hours' time, this man could have surrendered. He could have meaningfully communicated with sheriff's negotiators. And in the end, it was an action of his pointing the gun at the SWAT deputy, which led to this outcome. But one thing that I think this illustrates is the fact that, you know, not to, you know, go be a cheerleader, but law enforcement across much of New York State is extremely well prepared, trained, equipped in an appropriate fashion. And that is absolutely true of the Onondaga County Sheriff's Office, as demonstrated last night. God bless the family of this guy. God bless that girl in the car, probably a little shaken, as well as, you know, God bless the deputy who was forced to engage this man in gunfire. And thank goodness he was able to do so in a fashion that protected himself and other deputies from, again, you're pointing a gun at a person, you're pointing a gun at a police officer. That's a very grave matter, and it's going to lead to a very grave outcome. Again, we'll talk more about this at the beginning of the next hour, when I anticipate we'll have Sheriff Toby Shelley to recap what transpired here. But again, God bless the deputies. We have spoken a lot the last week or so about the national debt. Forgive me, when it crossed $40 trillion, it kind of like tripped a little thing in my head, and I'm like half fixated on this. Because while I'm not good at math, I can't see how this ever gets repaid. And I know in my life, personally, at times when debt has hung over my head, it has, it's been horrible. It's been horrible. And having this debt hanging over our country, I tell you what, it likewise is horrible. We're sitting there at dinner Friday night. We're talking, and there are a bunch of us. We the last few weeks, we've had a lot of people at the table. There can be a dozen people gather around for dinner, various members of the family, and we'll have discussions and whatever. And they got a smart speaker over in the corner. And every now and again, it become, you know, if we have an uncertainty about data or a disagreement about who remembers what fact correctly, we will ask the smart speaker to look it up on AI. So we were talking about the national debt at dinner on Friday night. And an idea came to me. And so I turned to the smart speaker and I asked it to divide the debt of the United States into the population of the world, right? If we took the debt owed by America and we divvied it up equally among every man, woman, and child in the United States, not in the United States, but in the world, that's something in slight excess, I believe, of 8 billion people, okay? So if instead of just us Americans having to pay it, it was everybody in the world, okay, just as a numbers game, it would turn out to $4,819, right? 4,000, and here's the thing. I think that there's some little kids in Swaziland, 2 or 3 years old, who feel like they shouldn't have to pay, okay? And they might have a point. They might have a point. $4,819 in debt for every man, woman, and child on this entire planet. That's what our country owes with our measly 330 or 40 million people. So, again, smart people say, oh, no, worry about that. But I'm not exactly sure that they're all that smart. It's time for traffic and weather on 570 WSYR.
1: From the Gaddis Federal Savings Traffic Center, customer service you can trust, member FDIC. 690 westbound, approaching the fairgrounds and the 695 on-ramp, you're going to find traffic moving significantly under speed, stop-and-go traffic. Very serious accident, crews are working to clear. If you're traveling on the thruway, that's looking pretty clear both directions, leaving Syracuse. I'm Ryan Roman on Syracuse's breaking news, weather, and traffic station, News Radio 570 WSYR.
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8: Evening thunderstorm, otherwise cloudy. A passing late shower. Tonight's low 61. Tuesday, cloudy. A shower or two. High 73. Tomorrow night, partial clouds. Low 58. Wednesday, partly sunny. A high 81. Thursday, clouds and sunshine with an afternoon thunderstorm. High 84. From the Stellar Roofing Weather Center, I'm Andy Robb.
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36: You probably saw on the TV news reports on this fire on Helen Street early Sunday morning. We have what looks to be the heroic rescue of a little baby, this by a bystander. To start off, I'd like to read the press release sent out by Chief Mons of the Syracuse Fire Department relative to this blaze. It says here on Sunday, August 23rd, 2026, that's yesterday, at 12:42 a.m., Syracuse firefighters were alerted to a reported fire at 105 Helen Street. Crews from Station 9 arrived to find a two-story residential structure with flames visible in the rear. A signal 99 was transmitted, indicating a working fire. Bystanders advised firefighters that possible victims were still inside. Crews stretched hose lines into the home while search teams immediately began looking for the occupants. A search team, with help from a bystander, located an unresponsive child and removed the victim from the building, where firefighters and EMS personnel began life-saving efforts. The team continued searching and soon located an unresponsive adult in the same area. With assistance from additional firefighters, the second victim was removed and turned over to awaiting fire and EMS crews. Firefighters encountered heavy fire, high heat, and zero visibility while continuing to extinguish the fire and search for additional occupants. The fire was brought under control within 20 minutes and declared fully extinguished approximately 1 hour after dispatch. Through thorough searches, confirmed there were no additional victims. The building was a two-family home with heavy fire and smoke damage. Two occupants of the second-floor apartment were alerted by working smoke detectors and safely escaped. Three people lived in the first-floor apartment. One was not home. Two rescued occupants were transported to Upstate Hospital. Their conditions are unknown at this time. According to Syracuse fire investigators, the fire originated on the first floor rear porch. The cause remains under investigation. There were no reported firefighter injuries. Witnesses, neighbors report that the infant was carried out by a bystander, someone from the neighborhood who maybe knew the inside of the home, we don't know, but there was a lady who was very, very agitated. and crying about the baby, and a bystander, a neighbor, ran into the building. Whether Syracuse Fire was there yet or not, I don't know if we have clear information, but an individual ran in and secured the baby and ran out. And the woman who was very upset ran after that. There was a man, the bystander, a male. The baby was taken to firefighters and to AMR medics, who one television report of this says performed CPR on the child. Their report is that the child had a pulse as it was taken subsequently to the hospital. Subsequently, there was an older male who was discovered in the search by Syracuse firefighters, and he was brought out. It was a two-level building. There was another couple who lived upstairs. The fire broke out or was active and ongoing at about 12:30 at the you know, it's just the very first half hour of Sunday, and the two people upstairs got out safely, and the rescue efforts were focused on the bottom portion of the house. And you know, again, we at this point, not that I've seen, have any reports. Maybe Dave Smith knows better in the newsroom. He would, but that's where you know, it's just a horrific, daunting thing. This information about it starting on the back porch, you know, what causes a fire to start on the back porch? Well, you know, the traditional starts of fires have to do with, like, you know, you need a spark, you need fuel, you need oxygen. Sometimes electrical appliances are issues. When the point of origin is outdoors, sometimes it is, well, you put the trash out, and maybe somebody threw some, you know, ashes from an ashtray that still had something burning it into the trash. And then sometimes when fires are outside on the porch, sometimes they were fires that were purposefully started by someone. No word whatsoever on this. There are electrical things on porches that could start fires, and other things. Maybe you've got a barbecue grill or something out there. You know, the charcoal, something heats up, and who knows what can happen. But at any rate, that is the report. And it seems to demonstrate, one, the great capability of the Syracuse Fire Department, and great courage and compassion of that neighbor who ran into a burning building to save a little baby. And then firefighters who imagine it's, you can't see anything, you have this active fire, you believe there's an adult in here, and you're looking, and they find and drag from the fire this man. So Chief Mons and his crew are outstanding people. The Syracuse Fire Department, by any metric, is one of the best you're going to find anywhere. And God bless these two people who are affected by this, and their families. And again, God bless that layman who went in to save the baby. I hope some reporter somewhere is able to track him down, and I hope that we can hear his account. And fire potentially awaits every one of us. We all live inside combustible structures. We sleep all night in combustible structures. And so the simple safety tips, and of course the absolute crucial importance of smoke detectors, those are real issues for every single one of us. It's time for news with Dave Smith. After that, we'll have Sheriff Toby Shelley on 570 WSYR.
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13: Cloudy, some rain in the area, 73. I'm Dave Smith. These are the top stories. An Elbridge man is dead after being shot last night. Madison County Industrial Development Agency is hosting a special public hearing tonight about a wind farm. And the White House says an economic D-Day is coming for Iran. Details ahead. First, traffic and weather together.
14: 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Stop and go traffic. Very heavy delays as you're passing the ramp to 695. In Syracuse, also 690 westbound as you're passing Teal Ave. Traffic's beginning to fill in. A little bit more than your typical traffic for this time of day. I'm Ryan Roman on Syracuse's breaking news, weather, and traffic station, News Radio 570 WSYR.
15: Tonight, cloudy, some showers, low 61, cloudy, a shower or two, Tuesday, high 73, and a low 58. Wednesday, partly sunny, high 81, and on Thursday, an afternoon thunderstorm, high 84.
16: 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I'm Chris Caraccio.
17: The White House is unveiling what it calls its economic D-Day for Iran. Treasury Secretary Scott Bessent said the new sanctions against Iran are meant to further isolate it from the rest of the world. Speaking from the Treasury Department today, Bessent said Operation Economic Outcast will cut off Iran from exporting oil and from other trade. Bessent said Iran can choose to stay isolated or choose a path back to normalcy. Bessent went on to say that President Trump is already calling leaders to warn them to cut off all ongoing deals with Iran. The secretary said any country, including China, will be sanctioned if it's found helping the Islamic regime sell its oil. President Trump says he's going to increase tariffs on imports of cars, trucks, and auto parts from Canada to 50%. He made that announcement in a Truth Social post this morning after the two countries failed to reach a trade agreement over the weekend. Trump said Canada has been ripping off the U.S. for years. I'm Chris Caraccio, NBC News Radio.
13: From the 570 WSYR Newsroom, I'm Dave Smith. An Elbridge man is dead after he was shot last night. Deputies and others were called to Rolling Hills Mobile Home Park after 62-year-old Frederick Marty fired a shot out of his mobile home, hitting a vehicle with a juvenile in it who suffered minor injuries. Then Marty held up inside his mobile home for about 5 hours. And then
0: Mr. Marty pointed a gun at one of our drones and then immediately thereafter pointed his long gun at one of our SWAT members. A member of our SWAT team, in order to protect the SWAT team and himself, stopped the threat, which was Mr. Marty. Mr. Marty was deceased at the scene.
13: Sheriff Toby Shelley, the state AG's office, along with the sheriff's department, will continue to investigate. Madison County Industrial Development Agency holding a public hearing tonight about a proposed request from Hoffman Falls Wind for a 20-year, $30.4 million tax break. They want to build 18 turbines across four towns. Tonight, there's two meetings, one in the town of Nelson from 5 to 6:30, another in the town of Fenner from 6:45 to 8. Both will be held in their respective town halls. Syracuse police looking for the person who shot a man to death Saturday night. Officers were called at the 1800 block of East Fayette Street around 9 and found the 51-year-old man shot in the chest and stomach. He was pronounced dead at the hospital. Your next news in 30 minutes. Breaking news anytime on Syracuse's Breaking News Weather and Traffic Station. 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

0: Good afternoon, my friend. Thanks so much for tuning in. Flat out beautiful day for a radio program. In the news, as you've heard, this situation at the Rolling Hills Trailer Park in Elbridge, involving a man holed up and the Onondaga County Sheriff's Office. To learn what happened there, we're going to be joined by the Sheriff Toby Shelley. Sir, good afternoon and welcome to the broadcast.
1: Good afternoon, Bob. It's good to be here.
0: I always appreciate your time and the service that you and your deputies provide. Can you tell us what happened in this situation, sir?
1: There's a lot of unknowns, like what precipitated this gentleman to act the way he did. But the call started out just before 6 o'clock last night. A 62-year-old man, his name is,
0: Frederick Marty, I think?
1: Frederick Marty. I haven't had much sleep, Bob.
0: I understand, sir.
1: A little slow today. Yeah, this Frederick Marty fires a round out the back window of his mobile home, and it strikes the neighbor's car, and there's a young juvenile in that car. So that's the dispatch call, man shooting out the window of his mobile home. One of our lieutenants, who happens to be our SWAT commander, arrives within 1 minute. And a trooper arrives almost at about the same time with him. And they quickly determine, in fact, that a shot was fired. They start getting the area secure and evacuating people and, you know, all the normal things from there.
0: And you did evacuate people from most or all of the trailer park, sir?
1: All the area, you know, we want to make it a safe zone. They call it the hot zone or whatever. But I don't know if they evacuated the whole trailer park or not. They did reverse 911 to the area. And keep in mind, our SWAT commander's on scene calling the shots from the beginning. So it was very organized right from the start. They did a reverse 911, I think, within 6 minutes upon arrival.
0: Is Sheriff Toby Shelley, of course. Was there any communication, particularly there towards the beginning, with the man in the trailer, sir?
1: We worked for 5 hours to try and establish communication with Mr. Marty. Never had communication with him. You know, after 11 is when we decide we're going to breach a window and maybe throw a phone in or try and communicate that way. And, you know, that's when Mr. Marty pointed his long gun at one of our deputies.
0: Breach a window, break it or move through it? Do you break it with a drone or with a stick or someone? How do you? What took place there, please, sir?
1: They've got this. It goes on our peacekeeper, our armored personnel carrier peacekeeper, and it's like a long pole, and they use that to break a window. To send a drone in, send a phone in to try and make that connection with Mr. Marty.
0: So the window's knocked out, and was the drone able to get in, or did he point his long gun at your deputy immediately thereafter? How did that play out, please, sir?
1: Yeah, so they break the window, they're backing that peacekeeper up, and they try and send the drone in just to see, yeah, what Mr. Marty's up to, what he has in there for potential weapons. Are there any other people in there? You know, just what is going on inside this mobile home. So Mr. Marty points his long gun at the drone. The drone backs out, and then he shifts his aim to one of our deputies.
0: Yeah, how far away was the deputy? Where was the deputy relative to, sir, please, the trailer?
1: I don't have the exact measurement. I mean, I was on scene last night, and I'd say it's maybe 2 or 3 car lengths, something like that.
0: Okay. Not very far away, certainly.
1: Not very far at all, especially with a long gun.
0: Right. And a long gun would be a rifle or a shotgun. Both are very significant arms. This is Sheriff Toby Shelley, of course, talking about this standoff last night at Rolling Hills Trailer Park in Elbridge. So he trains his firearm on this deputy. Then does that deputy fire? Does another deputy fire? How did that transpire, please, sir?
1: That deputy's the one that fired. It's really, I watched the whole drone video. It's, you know, it's a shoot or be shot type situation.
0: Did the deputy, what sort of firearm was the deputy using, please?
1: Yeah, we're not releasing that at the moment. We, you know, obviously this is a
0: sure.
1: Attorney General's office investigation, so how many rounds are fired, the type of firearm, things like that, we're not going to discuss at the moment.
0: Okie doke. So the deputy's compelled to open fire, and you've got to go in after that. Do you breach the door? How do you send the drone in? What's the next step, please, Sheriff?
1: You send the drone in, and then you breach the door. And I don't know if you know this or not, but I have a doctor on staff on contract, Dr. Fulagar, and he was on scene. So we had an emergency surgeon, emergency room doctor on scene. So as soon as we breached the door, our doctor went in and did all we could to help Mr. Marty.
0: It's Sheriff Toby Shelley, of course. You were there. The surgeon was there. In a situation like this, how many folks with what specialties did you have there, please, sir?
1: The majority of our SWAT team was there. 30 to 40 members. Of course, our patrol division, we relieve some of those people when SWAT comes just because the other calls in the county continue to come in. But some stay to help with traffic or the outer perimeter. I don't have the exact count. It's a good chance we had at least 50 or more people on scene.
0: That's amazing. Sheriff Toby Shelley, can you hold on for just a moment, please, sir?
1: Absolutely.
0: I appreciate it. We'll be back with Toby Shelley in just a moment on 570 WSYR.
2: From the Gaddis Federal Savings Traffic Center, customer service you can trust, member FDIC. 690 westbound in the area of the fairgrounds. Stop and go traffic. Very heavy delays as you're passing the ramp to 695. In Syracuse, also 690 westbound as you're passing Teal Ave. Traffic's beginning to fill in. A little bit more than your typical traffic for this time of day. I'm Ryan Roman on Syracuse's breaking news weather and traffic station, News Radio 570 WSYR.
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4: 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Weather.
5: Evening thunderstorm. Otherwise cloudy. A passing late shower. Tonight's low 61. Tuesday cloudy. A shower or two. High 73. Tomorrow night partial clouds. Low 58. Wednesday partly sunny. A high 81. Thursday clouds and sunshine with an afternoon thunderstorm. High 84. From the Stellar Roofing Weather Center, I'm Andy Robb.
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16: I'm the threat that's already inside the house. I can't be scared away or negotiated with. You can't call the cops on me. You can't even see me. I'm the threat of family fire, and as long as your guns aren't stored securely, I'll be there.

0: question, but you obviously train for events like this, sir. And the question would be, how do you train? How can you be prepared for something like this?
1: Well, our SWAT team is obviously special weapons and tactics, and we do our own SWAT school, SWAT type academy, which I think is 6 weeks long. And it's a regional thing. We do it for other agencies as well. And that's where a lot of that specialized training starts for the SWAT team. And the SWAT team is divided into different units, whether it's the entry team, the sniper team, or what have you. Then our SWAT team trains 10 hours a month. So it's extensive training, incredible investment for that SWAT team. And then we do in-service training for the patrol deputies. And part of that might be high-risk traffic stops or situations like we had last night. So there's a various levels of training for all the members of the office.
0: Sheriff Toby Shelley, in the wake of this, too, the question is, well, who was this man and what was motivation? And anything we can say about what we've learned in regard to those things yet, sir?
1: Yeah, we really don't know what triggered this gentleman, what his motivation was. I mean, all that, we're investigating as we speak. Obviously, we have to investigate, you know, where he got the firearms, what did he possess them legally, on and on. Did he have other interactions with the police? So there's a lot of ancillary investigation we have to do as the days go by here.
0: And initially, the call begins with the discharge of the firearm out the back window of the trailer, strikes a vehicle in which there's a little girl in there. She's struck by something and slightly injured. Do we anything more we can say about that, please, sir?
1: Yeah, the vehicle he shot into is like a small SUV, a white SUV. So I don't know what was like behind that seat that she was sitting in, because you could reach behind that seat and grab what was over there, so it's open. So the bullet strikes the vehicle in that passenger rear quarter panel and goes into whatever is in the back of that vehicle. And whatever's in the back of that vehicle, some of those things are what strike that young girl.
0: Okay.
1: She did not have to seek medical treatment or anything like that.
0: Outstanding. Probably scared the living daylights out of her, though, right?
1: I can't imagine,
0: 100%. You mentioned that the Attorney General, will look into this matter. When there is a situation like this, and the officer who discharges the firearm, pending the outcome of the Attorney General's investigation, is that officer allowed to return to duty, or do they have to twist in the wind over the coming months, or how does that play out, please, sir?
1: So we automatically give him her 72 hours off. We have a wellness officer that now Congressman Mannion helped us get a grant for when he was a senator. Hopefully I get that position funded in this year's budget. So that person will be working with that deputy, and it's really depends on the various factors of, we don't have to keep the deputy out of work. Sometimes you're better bringing them back, maybe not back to where they were, patrol or whatever they're doing, but, just keep them moving, keep them in the game.
0: Yeah, yeah. I'm glad to hear that. I'm glad they don't have to sit out all those months. Anything else on this that that folks should know of, or any takeaways that they should have, Sheriff Toby Shelley?
1: The public should know that there's a pile of professionals in this office, and they do professional work. They're out there 24/7. They're risking their life to keep you safe, and any little bit of gratitude you can give those deputies, I'd appreciate.
0: Outstanding. That's Sheriff Toby Shelley of Onondaga County. Sir, as always, God bless you and the men and women you lead, and thank you for explaining this situation to us today. We're very grateful.
1: Thank you, Bob.
0: God bless you, my friend. It's Toby Shelley again, Sheriff of Onondaga County, and I appreciate, one, his time, two, the incredible capabilities, like I said, of the men and women he leads. I have broad respect for law enforcement. The Onondaga County Sheriff's Office is an absolutely first-class operation, and I am grateful, and again, I'm not kissing up here to anybody, but I am grateful for the election and the service of Toby Shelley. I'm not putting down anybody in the past, and I will freely acknowledge

0: judge that in the election that brought Toby Shelley to power, I didn't endorse him. But he has gotten in there, and he has been a cop's cop in so many ways, and he has been a very able administrator. And as I occasionally will have contact, if I ever, you know, talk to folks from law enforcement agencies, I always ask them about their agency, about how things are, and about various, you know, law enforcement leaders. How's this going? How's that department doing? What do you hear from these people? And I have never heard anything but admiration and praise for Toby Shelley and his role and responsibility as sheriff of Onondaga County. And that includes a significant amount of feedback from deputies who were with that agency long before he came in. So, again, excellent work. And God bless that deputy last night who had to take action to defend his life and others and you and your family. And God bless him or her. It's time for news now with Dave Smith on 570 WSYR.
1: Back to school is for beginners. 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
16: Cloudy, rain in the area, 72. I'm Dave Smith. These the top stories. A man is dead after a shooting in Syracuse over the weekend. An Elbridge man is dead after an officer-involved shooting last night. And new sanctions against Iran being imposed by the U.S. Details ahead. First traffic and weather together.
17: 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Stop and go traffic. Very heavy delays as you're passing the ramp to 695. In Syracuse, also 690 westbound as you're passing Teal Ave. Traffic's beginning to fill in. A little bit more than your typical traffic for this time of day. I'm Ryan Roman on Syracuse's breaking news, weather, and traffic station. 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
18: Tonight, cloudy, some showers, low 61, cloudy, a shower or two, Tuesday, high 73, and a low 58. Wednesday, partly sunny, high 81, and on Thursday, an afternoon thunderstorm, high 84.
19: Fox News, I'm Tom Graham. Nearly 90,000 people have been asked or ordered to leave their homes in Nevada. The so-called Hawk Fire continues to rage near Reno. Fox Weather's Max Gordon.
20: Dry conditions and strong winds fueled the fire. Officials say it was human caused, but wouldn't elaborate further as an investigation continues. Six people have been injured, three firefighters and three civilians.
19: A wildfire burning more than 15,000 acres so far. President Trump says his administration is taking steps to expand school choice as millions of students return to class.
21: The United States spends more money on education than any other country in the world by double, and our results should be better than they are.
19: Parents are eligible for a federal tax credit to cover tuition and other costs of private schools. Opponents, though, fear the money will be taken from traditional public schools. 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
16: From the 570 WSYR Newsroom, I'm Dave Smith. A man's dead after a shooting in Syracuse over the weekend.
22: Police say the 51-year-old victim was gunned down along the 1800 block of East Fayette Street Saturday night. There's no word on a motive or any arrest. The victim's name has not been released yet. Marty Casper, News Radio 570 WSYR.
16: An Elbridge man is dead after an officer-involved shooting last night. Deputies and others are called to the Rolling Hills Mobile Home Park on Route 5 after 62-year-old Frederick Marty fired a shot out of his mobile home, hitting a vehicle that has juvenile in it. That person suffered minor injuries. Marty held officers at bay with no communications for about 5 hours, at which point he pointed a long gun out a window toward officers and a SWAT member fired, killing Marty. The state AG's office, along with the sheriff's department, continue to investigate. Madison County Industrial Development Agency is hosting public hearings tonight about a proposed request from Hoffman Falls Wind for a 20-year, $30.4 million tax break so they can build 18 turbines across the towns of Fenner, Nelson, Eaton, and Smithfield. One of the two meetings tonight is in the town of Nelson from 5 to 6:30. The other one in the town of Fenner from 6:45 to 8. Both will be held in their respective town halls. State police responded to 81 North in the town of Homer this morning for a commercial vehicle crash. Troopers say a water truck was going north when one of its tires blew out. The vehicle went off the roadway, rolled over several times. 34-year-old driver, who was not identified, was transported to the hospital for some injuries. Your next news in 30 minutes. Breaking news anytime on Syracuse's breaking news, weather, and traffic station. 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
1: What's shaking, fellow sports fans? It's Andy West. Let's take a look back on this day in sports history, August 24th. We'll start off today by wishing a happy birthday to Baseball Hall of Famer Cal Ripken Jr., born today in 1960. Nicknamed the Iron Man, he played 21 seasons and holds the Major League Baseball record for consecutive games played at 2,632. He won one World Series with Baltimore in 1983. Happy birthday, Cal. Jumping ahead today in 2006, Jerry Rice signs a one-day contract with the San Francisco 49ers so he can officially retire from the NFL as a 49er, where he started his career. He was inducted into the Pro Football Hall of Fame in 2010. And today in 2008, on the final day of the Beijing Games, the United States beats Spain 118-107 and wins the gold medal in men's basketball for the first time since the year 2000. Dwayne Wade finished with 27, Kobe had 20, and LeBron had 14.
0: Now you know, today in sports history on iHeartRadio.
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24: Here's something pretty disturbing I discovered while researching this podcast. This is what it actually says on the Los Angeles Police Department website. The site states that the Adult Missing Persons Unit investigates 3,200 cases a month, and 70% of those missing people are found or returned voluntarily within 2 or 3 days. It goes on to explain, and I quote here, "Since being a missing person is not a crime, police are given a very limited role while conducting these types of investigations." At the bottom of the webpage, it gets more disturbing. There's a section titled, "What if they never returned?" And here's the official police advice. In such situations, you may want to enlist the services of a private investigator to assist in your search. If you can't afford a PI, the police elaborate, quote, "Another option would be to contact the Salvation Army, which has a missing persons locator program." There is not a single sentence on the LAPD website that would lead a loved one of a missing person to have any faith that the police would properly investigate it. What the LAPD is basically saying is, if someone you love goes missing, don't overreact. They'll probably turn up, unless they don't, in which case you should get someone besides the police to look into it. All this is my way of saying, if the police took missing persons cases as seriously as they do, say, bank robberies, I wouldn't have had to do this podcast in the first place and end up chasing a violent criminal halfway around the country. I'm Neil Strauss, and you can hear the full story of To Live and Die in L.A.
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26: It was quite a weekend up at our house. That daughter of mine who moved back from Tennessee, they decided they wanted to raise their four kids as New Yorkers. They closed on their house on Friday. They ate their first meal, got some takeout, and had a picnic on the living room floor. And they slept there that night and have commenced their new life in a home that may well, for mom and dad, be their home for the rest of their lives. A pretty sweet thing. We were all there bright and early. Saturday morning, a large container had been delivered. It had been loaded up by my daughter back before they left Tennessee, and she did a pretty impressive job. But we got it unloaded, and kids were playing in the pool, and a good time was had by all. It's sort of a transition week at up our house, and you know, probably no doubt at your house as well. A lot of kids are starting school next week, some the week after that. I have a son, Robbie, just graduated from high school. he on Thursday heads off to SUNY Fredonia, his first year of college there, see how that goes. And then this weekend, my daughter, Blue-Eyed Ellie, the one who spent the summer in Africa on an archaeology dig, she goes back for her second year at Yale. And, you know, we'll be missing her. By next Monday night up at the house, it'll be my wife and I and just two kids left at the house, Scott and Sam. Scott, 15, Sam, 13. We have an eighth grader and a tenth grader, and we're not that many years from being out of the public school business. Here's the thing, though, with, you know, my daughter and her family, we now have grandchildren living back here, and they are already in sports, and we will this Saturday have their first soccer games we will be in attendance at. So we'll be watching kids play sports for the next many years, and I would not ask for anything different or better. We are richly richly blessed. Today, the Secretary of the Treasury, Mr. Bessent, was talking about how he's going to clamp down with economic sanctions on Iran. We'll see how that all works out. I think that the United States has had sanctions on Iran for, you know, since I was a teenager, and not sure that they've always worked, but this is supposed to be the D-Day of sanctions, so we'll see. We'll see how it goes. One other thing about this war here that bothers me a bit is thus far there have been 750 Americans who have been wounded in this war. We also probably permanently have lost all our military installations in the Persian Gulf. One of the issues with that USS Abraham Lincoln is that, you know, Iran blew up our naval headquarters in Bahrain, and it was there from which we had thought to resupply our ships in that region. And with that all blown to smithereens, supplies had to come from Diego Garcia, a British property in the Indian Ocean. And at any rate, it's been, you know, we've had our nose bloodied. And I hope that those 750 wounded American service members, I hope that they're not swept under the carpet and forgotten about. Thus far, we've heard from nobody who has been wounded. This is amazing in the history of American men at war and women. We're not typically a secret keeper nation, and to be asked to bleed for your country and not, you know, you want to say to the news business and to the government, these people are our heroes. They're our sons and daughters. We should be able to see them and hear their stories, right? But thus far, it's very hush-hush. I'm not sure I'm a big fan of that. One situation right now in regard to the Iran thing is that the Persian Gulf countries are kind of between a rock and a hard place. We tell them that if they have any commercial trade with Iran, we will destroy them with our own crippling sanctions against them. And then Iran says to its far smaller, far less militarily capable neighbors in the Gulf region, if you choose to side with the Americans, do what they say, then we will consider you our enemy. And Iran has already demonstrated that it can land munitions effectively at will in pretty much any nation in the Gulf region. So I feel bad for these smaller countries which have a lot of money but which don't have much military, and who are looking right down the muzzle of, you know, the barrel of a gun being held by Iran. So how that works out, I have no idea. In terms of U.S. military also, Pete Hegseth has chased out the Secretary of the Army, a man named Dan Driscoll. Hegseth has hated him from the beginning and done everything he could to drive him out. It has been a nonstop backstabbing campaign. It's amazing. At any rate, so Dan Driscoll has finally given up. He'll leave. Also, Pete Hegseth picked a new guy to be chief of staff of the Army. And this guy, General, has said that he's going to kill the Army's drone battalion. We created a battalion at the beginning of the year to go to Ukraine and learn from Ukraine what drone warfare is like. We really don't have capability in that regard. So we were going to go there and learn. But that now has been disbanded. And so, you know, what, where, and how we learn about and deploy drones, I guess the smart people are still figuring out. Anyway, that's the report, if you will, on the military end of things. It's time for traffic and weather on 570 WSYR.
17: 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In Syracuse, also 690 westbound as you're passing Teal Ave, traffic's beginning to fill in, a little bit more than your typical traffic for this time of day. I'm Ryan Roman on Syracuse's breaking news, weather and traffic station, News Radio 570 WSYR.
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18: Evening thunderstorm, otherwise cloudy, a passing late shower. Tonight's low 61. Tuesday, cloudy, a shower or two, high 73. Tomorrow night, partial clouds, low 58. Wednesday, partly sunny, a high 81. Thursday, clouds and sunshine with an afternoon thunderstorm, high 84. From the Stellar Roofing Weather Center, I'm Andy Robb.
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40: 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Homework went by the wayside, and so did sleep. These gamers only had one thing on their minds: Sword Quest. This wasn't just a new game. Epic and ambitious, the company promised $150,000 in prizes to four finalists, with the Sword of Ultimate Sorcery going to the grand prize winner.
41: Just got this, $3.35 an hour minimum wage job, and next thing I got
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3: Standing up for what's right. 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Not just making records, but breaking them. 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
5: I recognize that I should stop bellyaching about the fair. I'm not going to be able to get out every day this year to the fair. We're still deciding when the program will originate from the fair. I walk around with a bag over my shoulder with transmitting equipment in it and see what there is to be seen. I note this year that among the many changes, they have also changed the, they call it a tram. You know, that big wagon that's pulled around by typically a Chevy truck or whatever. Those seem pretty popular, and they seem pretty loaded up, and they seem also to be a very useful service for a lot of people. And myself, I love walking. I love walking a lot. I love walking around the fairgrounds. The heat of the summer doesn't bother me. I'm physically robust, and I'm fine. But, you know, we're not all the same. And on the tram, you'll often see people who maybe have little kids, or you'll see people who might be grandmas and grandpas. And you'll often see on the tram people who have kind of red faces, you know, like, man, it's hot out here. I'm glad I got this ride. And so it's more than just a convenience, though it's a wonderful convenience, or at least it has been in years past. This fair director shaking things up. The tram will no longer run along gates 2, 3, and 4. Those are the ones I think that face on State Fair Boulevard, and those are the ones I think that are that's where most of us come in. Right, I'm parking over in the orange lot, and I think I typically walk in gate 3 or 4. And, you know, those are very popular and wonderful and good. But being able to come into the gate and, you know, catch a tram or whatever and having them pass as they do every little bit, that's been, a tremendous service of significant benefit. But taking tram service away from that portion of the fair, a portion which in years past has been, I don't know if the main street of the fair, they've done a lot, you know, they've lost a lot over on that side, far fewer exhibitors and whatever than in years past. But still, it's unfortunate. And it's not just when you come in, but like lots of times, okay, grandma, let's go home. And you'll catch the tram wherever you are, these people. Here's the thing, I've never ridden on the tram, but you know, folks will catch on, jump on. And then they'll get off over by, you know, the gate that leads across State Fair Boulevard over to wherever they're going to where they're parked, get their car. So at any rate, These people are smart and they're paid a lot of money by the government. So obviously they've got the right answers. And those of us who don't understand the answers, we've got it wrong. But it will be interesting to see how this plays out this year. There are a lot of changes. And who knows, progress is change, but so is ruination. Real quick, there's a story over the weekend. I can't remember if it was New York Times or the Wall Street Journal, but rare and used bookstores across the country have reported a dramatic upsurge in sales this calendar year, selling sometimes five times as many books as they would otherwise. And, you know, these are like higher end, sort of like antique books or whatever else like that. And out of the blue, in every part of the country, these, you know, kind of boutique used bookstores have had, and the sales have all been online, right? It's not like people come through the door and say, oh, yes, I'm looking for this ancient text. But there have been, you know, broad purchases all coming in online and not from individuals, but from one of like two or three companies. And the question is, well, what is this? I mean, it's a windfall. It's a lot of money for the used book dealers. And, you know, that's a good thing for them. But here's the problem. These books aren't being bought by people or by collectors or by people who will value them. And some of these books are, you know, 100 years old or more, some quite a bit more. Here's what happens. These books are all being bought up by AI companies. And, to train the AI. And what they do is they cut the binding off the books. They feed them into a digital scanner, and then they destroy the pages. The book goes away; it is destroyed. Why? Because it's easier to do that than to open a book, scan, open a page, scan, turn the page, scan, turn the page, scan, turn the page, scan. And so, to adapt to that inconvenience, these books by the tens of thousands are being bought, scanned, not so that you and I can retrieve them. I'd like to read this ancient book or whatever, but so that the AI can be trained on that, so that that data goes into the brain, if you will, of this AI, and then that book is forever gone and destroyed. And, you know, maybe I'm a stick in the mud, but it is hard for me to see that as progress. You know what I'm saying? It seems to be anything but. But that's it. So if you've got some old books, hold on to them. Because probably you value that book and the knowledge it contains more than you value the money that some AI company would pay you for it. Don't you? I think. It's a possibility. Anyway, bob@lonsberry.com is the email. We're going to have a great week. There's no doubt about it. God bless you. Keep your chin up. God bless the United States of America. News is next. Then you and I'll be back here tomorrow afternoon, 3 to 6 on 570 WSYR.
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21: 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Crews have cleared a crash on 690 westbound by the fairgrounds. Still watch for some slowdowns, but it's looking in much better shape. 690 downtown, both east and westbound by the 81 interchange. Also, not too bad of shape. Traffic appears to be moving up to speed. I'm Ryan Roman on Syracuse Breaking News Weather and Traffic Station, News Radio 570 WSYR.
22: Tonight, cloudy, some showers, low 61, cloudy, a shower or two, Tuesday, high 73, and a low 58. Wednesday, partly sunny, high 81, and on Thursday, an afternoon thunderstorm, high 84.
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24: The White House says it's launching an economic D-Day on Iran. Treasury Secretary Scott Bessent said the new sanctions amount to an economic onslaught against Iran to further isolate it from the rest of the world. Speaking today from the Treasury Department, he said Operation Economic Outcast will cut off Iran from exporting oil and from other trade. He said President Trump is already calling world leaders to warn them to cut off all ongoing deals with Iran. The U.S. and Canada are in the middle of a full-blown trade war. President Trump says tariffs on imports of cars, trucks, and auto parts from Canada will increase to 50% beginning on January 1st. This coming after talks between the two countries broke down over the weekend. Trump said Canada has been ripping off the U.S. for years. Meantime, Canada announced retaliatory tariffs on some U.S. goods that will start on September 8th.
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9: You know, I'm caring less about Hassan Piker. I mean, I know that I'll play later in the program. Charlie Kirk crushed him because, like a lot of these DSA, you know, young brats, mommy and daddy are pretty wealthy. And Charlie challenged him. Well, why don't we start with you? Why don't you give up your money? It's a great exchange. So I can care less. The only issue is, why would any candidate for the U.S. Senate or any other or congressional seat ever want this guy to campaign with them? That's the question in light of all the tape we have of this guy. Then we have El Sayed himself is under huge fire by saying, oh, so do we think that J.D. is taking Usha with him back in time to meet Papa or no? Talking about his Appalachian roots. So do we think J.D. is doing that? No. And then, you know, people online immediately jumped on him, saying that this Michigan Senate candidate, yeah, that sounds a little off the mark. And then, you know, turning to this John Ossoff playbook of attacking an aide to President Trump, a young woman who survived cancer. It's pretty pathetic.
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11: 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News. I'm John Saucier. Treasury Secretary Scott Bessent announcing a new round of sanctions against Iran as talks of reopening the Strait of Hormuz remain stalled. The Treasury Secretary claims no country that works with Iran will be able to avoid sanctions.
12: The actions of Treasury and other agencies will tighten the noose and block every potential source of revenue that funds the IRGC and the evil Iranian regime.
11: Well, the Secretary of War, Pete Hegseth, he's visiting a military supplier in Wisconsin today. He says these new sanctions don't rule out the idea of more strikes against Iran.
13: If Iran is foolish enough to overplay their hand or mess with the American military, we'll do what we need to do.
11: China is one of several nations that buys oil from Iran. Iran says it will respond harshly to these new sanctions, warn any country's support for the sanctions will be seen as an act of war. 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
5: From the 570 WSYR Newsroom, I'm Dave Smith. An Elbridge man is dead after an officer-involved shooting last night. Deputies and others were called to Rolling Hills Mobile Home Park after 62-year-old Frederick Marty fired a shot out of his mobile home, hitting a vehicle. Marty held officers at bay with no communications for about 5 hours. Then he pointed a long gun out a window toward officers, and a SWAT member fired, killing Marty. Investigation is continuing. Madison County Industrial Development Agency is going to host a couple of public hearings tomorrow night. They'll talk about that proposal from Hoffman Falls Wind for a 20-year, $30.4 million tax break to build 18 wind turbines across four towns. Tuesday night's meetings are at the Town of Eaton's Town Hall from 5 to 6:30 and at the Town Hall in the Town of Smithfield from 6:45 to 8. The countdown is on to the Great New York State Fair. It starts Wednesday. At Chevy Court, it's the Commodores at 1 and Quiet Riot at 6. At the Suburban Park stage, the All-American Rejects perform at 8. Next update is in 30 minutes. Breaking news anytime. I'm Dave Smith on Syracuse Breaking News, Weather and Traffic Station, News Radio 570 WSYR on 106.9 FM.
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14: 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Crews have cleared a crash on 690 westbound by the fairgrounds. Still watch for some slowdowns, but it's looking in much better shape. 690 downtown, both east and westbound by the 81 interchange, also not too bad of shape. Traffic appears to be moving up to speed. I'm Ryan Roman on Syracuse Breaking News, Weather and Traffic Station, News Radio 570 WSYR.
15: Evening thunderstorm, otherwise cloudy, a passing late shower. Tonight's low 61. Tuesday, cloudy, a shower or two, high 73. Tomorrow night, partial clouds, low 58. Wednesday, partly sunny, a high 81. Thursday, clouds and sunshine with an afternoon thunderstorm, high 84. From the Stellar Roofing Weather Center, I'm Andy Robb.
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9: All right, 25 till the top of the hour. Thanks for being with us. Here's our toll-free number. It's 800-941-SEAN. If you want to be a part of the program, it is sad. It really is sad to me. Anti-Semitism, we see it on the rise worldwide. You see it in the halls of Congress. You know, college campuses, it's kind of everywhere, and it's pretty pathetic. But it's real, and, you know, we've got to understand the threat is real. Israel is fighting for their very survival. We're so proud of our association with the International Fellowship of Christians and Jews. Look, they've been on the ground every single day for years. And they're there because you have these densely populated cities like Tel Aviv that have been hammered with these cluster bombs. People's homes have been destroyed. Their lives have been upended. Thousands and thousands of people. And as a result, the need for humanitarian assistance has never been greater. And anyway, they are providing all that emergency assistance, food, critical care. I mean, food, water, clothing, medications, you name it, housing. They're providing, you know, mobile medical clinics for the elderly. And for more than they've been 40 years, they've done this. But they can't do it without your generosity, help and support. Israel, again, fighting for their survival. Anyway, first they want your prayers, but whatever financial assistance you can give them is desperately needed. They created a website. It's PrayIFCJ.org. PrayIFCJ.org today. So let me tell you where we are 71 days outside of this midterm election. Here, first and foremost, is you've got to understand what Democrats are going to do. There was a great article in the Wall Street Journal about this. And they are gearing up for a wave of investigations into Donald Trump and all things Republican. Now, there are early divisions, according to this article, in the party on where to focus their investigative firepower, whether they're going to impeach the president a third time, fourth time. And if you think that this is meaningless to the country, you're not thinking through this enough. Because the president's ability, if Democrats have the House and or the House and Senate, if they have the House and Senate, that means whatever impeachment they have will go to trial in the U.S. Senate. And that means that this country will come to a halting standstill. They'll never get a conviction. They'll never remove Donald Trump. But that doesn't matter. And it'll be one investigation, one impeachment after another, after another. But, you know, in interviews, Wall Street Journal, House Democrats, their top aides are laying out a dozen investigative targets. You're going to see investigation after investigation after investigation. What people are not quite understanding is how radicalized this party has become. Now, it's critical that people understand that the strategy is beginning to change a little bit. I mean, when Angie Nixon, the Democratic Senate candidate from my free state of Florida, actually gave the right answer and told the truth and said, no, I agree with all this stuff. I'm totally on board with the Democratic Socialist plan. And yeah, I think it's good for America. And what is she talking about? What is on their website still? We check every day to make sure it's still up there. But they want to eliminate the U.S. Senate. You will no longer get to choose the president. They will pack the courts, amnesty for illegals, abolish our borders, abolish ICE, end all deportation. The most insane, and that all of that is insane, but defund the Department of War. Then, of course, they want to eliminate cash bail. They want to abolish prisons, abolish the police. It's on their website. And you say, well, Hannity, not every Democrat thinks this way. Okay, well, then why don't they say so? Because you can only get 10 elected Democrats in the House to sign on to this document saying that they have a more moderate view than the DSA. That's basically what they were saying without taking on the DSA, because they know that they might be primaried. And the reason that Hakeem Jeffries and Chuck Schumer won't do it is because they want to cling to power any way they can. On top of that, they want wealth confiscation. What is a wealth tax? Well, when I have these people on the line, and we've interviewed now on TV and right here on this radio program, multiple DSA candidates, what does that mean, a wealth tax? That means that after you pay state, local, federal taxes, they want even more money if you happen to be successful. Now, take this to its ultimate conclusion. We have watched mass migration out of high tax states like New York and New Jersey and Illinois and California. California in particular. California has on the ballot in November a wealth tax referendum. And I assume that the odds are probably pretty high, being a radical left state, that the people in California are going to go along with this, which would be retroactive to January of this year, which means that they will go back even after they paid state, local, federal taxes, FICA taxes, meaning Social Security, that they'll take even more of their money. That's why. Why do you think Mark Zuckerberg just all of a sudden, he just conveniently left California for no reason at all? Because he's worked hard for his money. Whether you like Facebook, don't like Facebook, like Meta, don't like Meta, it doesn't matter. Why is Elon Musk left Palo Alto in California and relocated in the free state of Texas? There's a reason. Why have two of the co-founders of Google, just like Mark Zuckerberg, moved to my free state of Florida? Why is Ken Griffin, after he got doxxed by comrade Zoran Marxist Mamdani and pulled out, what, $6 billion in investment, why is he now, and why is Citadel now in the free state of Florida? You know, why are all of these companies leaving? Because they don't want their money taken. They feel like they paid enough. It's bad enough, too. You know, you have a federal death tax. You pay to die in this country of 40%. And then states like New York have a 10% death tax. And then Mamdani is proposing a 50% New York City death tax. Add all that up together, that's 100%. And he would lower the threshold from $7.5 million. It sounds like a lot of money. $7.5 million will get you a halfway decent apartment in New York City. A decent apartment in a fairly decent area of New York City. Not a lot. I mean, I have young people when I lived in New York City that worked for me, and they lived in closets. Many of them are so happy to have relocated to the free state of Florida. But that is where they are taking this. This is where they want this to go. And, you know, we need to just be very conscious. But on top of all that, they're going to want to implement that. They won't be able to do that while Donald Trump is president. But then that's what the 2028 election is going to be about. If they get elected to the House and Senate, then they're just going to say, give us the presidency. Now, that brings us to 2028. And we have another new poll out, another poll showing that AOC has jumped to the front of the Democratic 2028 nominee betting markets, leapfrogging over every other candidate from Gavin Newsom to Kamala Harris. John Ossoff's name is being mentioned a lot. You know, because he's John Ossoff should not be reelected in Georgia. It's unfortunate that he's leading in the polls there. I hope Georgia wises up quickly. But AOC is number one on Kalshi, and she's number one on Polymarket. And, you know, I think if I were a betting man today, I'd say that probably the odds are pretty high that she ends up being their candidate. You know, Kamala Harris just sounds dumber every time she talks. I don't think she's going to be the candidate. You know, and watch, you know, Hakeem Jeffries is an interesting guy. Hakeem Jeffries won't take on the DSA, just like Chuck Schumer won't. And I have no earthly idea what him and Jared Kushner were meeting about. I just don't know. No, I have no inside knowledge, which is rare for me. We usually know everybody. I do know Jared, but I haven't called him and asked him about it, and nor will I even bother him with it. And the left went absolutely Adam Schiff crazy over this whole thing. They went nuts. They went absolutely crazy because he actually met with the president's son-in-law. So this is the party. And then you'll be emboldening, you know, some of these crazy Senate candidates get in. God help us. What's frustrating more than anything else in all of this is conservative policies work when they're tried. There's been a major dramatic shift in terms of the economic embargo, economic sanctions that the president has put in place as it relates to Iran. And last week they set a record, 400 ships got through with oil, you know, over what, 10 million barrels of oil got through. And it seems like even leadership within Iran is now recognizing that this embargo is effective and could bring down the country. And we'll get into that more detail at the top of the next hour. But, you know, look at the borders, for example. It's just one example. I mean, we had unfettered illegal immigration, absolutely no vetting whatsoever. None. We have people from over 200 countries, many with known terror ties, come into our country. And we will feel the consequences of this. We saw this in Virginia last week or the week before. You know, we will see the consequences of this continue to unfold before our eyes. And how many Americans will be murdered? And how many Americans will be raped? And how many Americans will be victims of other crimes? You know, do you think these cartel members they got through, do you think they're going to stop what they do in terms of, you know, bringing drugs in that are poisoning our children? They're not going to stop doing what they're doing. And this will go on. And while they're doing a great job trying to, you know, deport all these people, look at the resistance they get from the left. You listen to the left, you think ICE is the enemy. ICE is not the enemy. But under President Trump, in record time, he proved that you can secure the border completely. The border is now sealed off. You know, watch Democrats. You go back over the years. Iran, nuclear threat. Oh, they can't ever be a nuclear power. Donald Trump sees that the Biden years, that the Iranians were building up the nuclear weapons program, and they had 60% enriched uranium, confirmed even by them. And the president then dropped 14 bunker buster bombs, wiped out the nuclear sites, and then just for good measure is making sure that they don't get the nuclear dust. They retaliate by trying to, you know, tighten down and close off the Strait of Hormuz. They're not successful. The president's now winning that part of the conflict. The president is breaking them financially. Again, we'll have more at the top of the hour. Does the president get credit for closing the borders? Does the president get credit for shutting down for the world the threat of a nuclear armed Iran? He does not. You know, I'm friends with Kash Patel. Kash Patel, last year, because of President Trump and his reworking the FBI, they now hit the lowest level in 125 years in terms of the murder rate in this country and the largest annual drop of violent crime in American history. That's 2025 alone. If you look at 2026, we're even doing better. Violent crime down 10.6%. Murders down another whopping 23% after last year's record low that we've had in 125 years. Rapes are down this year alone 18.6%. 9 of the 10 FBI's most wanted captured. If you look at the military, they only increased recruitment by 103%. The best military recruiting numbers in 15 years. The Pentagon gets rid of DEI standards for hiring and promotion. The president restored 9 military bases to their rightful names. I mean, you look at the president and the economy. We now have achieved a record domestic oil and gas production in 2025 and 2026. Exports of crude oil and petroleum products reached a record high this year alone. The president has opened hundreds of millions of acres for exploration, oil, gas, and coal production. You know, the president has gotten involved in foreign conflicts everywhere from Cambodia, Thailand, Kosovo, Serbia, Rwanda, Pakistan, India, Egypt, Ethiopia, Armenia, Azerbaijan, even helping to broker a deal with Israel and Hamas. I'm a little dubious on that one. I'm not sure if it lasts, but as long as we neutralize Iran, the odds are much higher. You know, the president has gotten the nation focused on better health. The president has ended Obama-Biden era endangerment finding, which is the largest deregulatory action in the history of the country. The president has gotten commitments for more money, $11 trillion, which has never happened in our history. And now we're building our own semiconductor chips and building out factories for building them. And we're building out, you know, we're building automobiles again. Obama famously said those jobs ain't coming back. You know, now we're also producing our own pharmaceuticals. We can't be relying on China or foreign entities or especially top geopolitical foes for this. The president's given you most favored nation pricing with 17 of the world's largest drug makers, convinced stakeholders accounting for 80% of the power delivered to American homes, so you're paying less for power. I mean, the president gave you no tax on overtime, Social Security, or tips. Okay, every working American now has more take-home pay than they had last year, whether they got a raise or not, because the government is taxing every American less. And over time, all of that economic growth, the Atlanta Fed is predicting, 4.4% GDP growth. manufacturing. I mean, nearly 100,000 factory construction jobs have been added, you know, since Donald Trump came back into office. Tens of thousands of manufacturing jobs this year alone. In terms of investment, $11 trillion is the actual number. I mean, just an insane amount. I was with the president on that trip to the Gulf states. Just like when I went on Air Force One when I went to China. I mean, do you think you're ever going to get this information from the legacy media mob? I just don't think so. I mean, that's why it is imperative that we look not only at the radicalism of the left, but also the success and what's at stake in 71 days. You know, Rush Tax Resolution has been with us, wow, nearly a decade on this program. 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
0: A few miles from the glass spires of Midtown Atlanta lies the South River Forest. In 2021 and 2022, the woods became a home to activists from all over the country.
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38: With Iran. I'm Lisa Lucera, Fox News. That's the warning from Treasury Secretary Scott Bessent to other nations as the U.S. tightens economic sanctions on Tehran.
39: Those who stand with the United States will reap the rewards of our partnership. Those who tether themselves to the
1: Iranian regime should expect to share in the isolation of a withering regime.
38: The new sanctions coming after President Trump warned last week of an economic D-Day against Iran. Iran is warning of consequences, with its foreign ministry saying it will respond harshly. The State Department preparing to revoke the business and tourism visas of up to 200,000 foreigners who applied for or are currently seeking asylum status in the U.S. A State Department spokesman saying asylum is not supposed to be a loophole to get around immigration law. On Canada, Secretary Bessent claims it walked away from a fair trade deal, but Canadian Prime Minister Mark Carney disputes that.
2: We made progress. We did make some progress in recent weeks. In the end, that momentum reversed, and we could not accept what the U.S. had offered. Nor could we give what they asked.
38: Tariffs were imposed on dozens of Canadian products over the weekend. The Associated Press is reporting Canada will announce retaliatory tariffs against the U.S. tomorrow. A federal judge has postponed a trial in the U.S. for a former Libyan intelligence official charged in the 1988 bombing of Pan Am Flight 103, which exploded over Lockerbie, Scotland on December 21st, killing all 270 people on board, mostly Americans. At least 63,000 and forced from their homes in the Sierra Nevada foothills near Reno.
2: The fire is a little over 15,000 acres right now, but I am happy to announce that right now the fire is at 27% containment.
38: Truckee Meadows Fire Chief Richard Edwards, America's listening to Fox News.
3: From the 570 WSYR Newsroom, I'm Dave Smith. Oswego County Solid Waste Department announcing there was a fire today at its Oswego transfer station on Seneca Street. Nobody was injured, but as the investigation continues and they try to assess the damage, the site will be fully closed tomorrow. To accommodate the closure, Bristol Hill Transfer Station on Route 3 in Fulton will be open from 7:30 a.m. to 4. Onondaga County Executive Ryan McMahon unveiled the new and improved Onondaga Lake Park Marina today. The $13.7 million project expanded slips now allowing 135 boats to be docked. And 62-year-old Frederick Marty of Elbridge is dead after he fired off a shot out of his mobile home at the Rolling Hills Mobile Home Park. Deputies and others responded to the shot. Marty held them all at bay for about 5 hours. Then he pointed a long gun out of the window toward the officers, and a SWAT member fired, killing Marty. Your next news in 30 minutes. Breaking news anytime. I'm Dave Smith of Syracuse Breaking News Weather and Traffic Station. 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
6: Evening thunderstorm, otherwise cloudy, a passing late shower. Tonight's low 61. Tuesday, cloudy, a shower or two, high 73. Tomorrow night, partial clouds, low 58. Wednesday, partly sunny, a high 81. Thursday, clouds and sunshine with an afternoon thunderstorm, high 84. From the Stellar Roofing Weather Center, I'm Andy Robb.
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0: and he proved he can do it in record time.
1: Right, Sean. And the border is important for so many different reasons, economic reasons, law and order reasons, human trafficking, narcotics trafficking. But don't overlook the terrorism threat. As you said, a large number, an ultimately unknown number of known and suspected terrorists were able to come across the southern border during the last 4 years. And that takes that's a mess that's going to take some time to clean up. I think the administration has rightly prioritized that, tracking down gotaways, tracking down people who are known or suspected terrorists, along with criminals and drug dealers. But that is a long-term play. It's not something you can flip the switch and just fix the problem overnight. So thankfully, the team is looking at it very carefully. But as long as that border remained open for 4 years, we're going to be dealing with the aftershocks of that for a long time to come.
0: Yeah, no, I totally agree with you. And I think that this is a really dangerous time. For people that don't understand Sharia and the long-term strategies of radical Islamists, they're thinking in terms of 1,000 years. And their goal is, you know, a worldwide caliphate. Can you explain that in the 60 seconds we have left?
1: I'll do my best, Sean. When it comes to the Iranian regime, the thing you have to keep in mind is this is a revolutionary regime. It came to power in the late 1970s, seeking to remake not just Iranian society, but global society. And it became the leader of what it sees as initially a regional movement to upend secular governments or Sunni governments and replace them with similarly revolutionary, violent terrorist regimes. That's why you see the Iranian regime supporting terror groups like Hezbollah in Lebanon, a state within a state that serves Iran's interests. That's why you see Iran supporting groups like the Houthis in Yemen. Once again, a violent terrorist group that can destabilize the society from within and promote the revolutionary cause of the Iranian regime. That's what they're trying to do on a regional scale. It's what they're trying to do on a global scale.
0: All right. I appreciate your time. Former Ambassador Nathan Sells, thank you, sir, for being with us. We'll get to your calls coming up straight ahead. Toll free, our number is 800-941-SEAN. If you want to be a part of the program, we have the other news of the day. We'll get to that.
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4: Fox News, I'm Tom Rigotti. The Trump administration is setting new sanctions against Iran and its economic partners as talks over reopening the Strait of Hormuz remain stalled. War Secretary Pete Hegseth warns the new sanctions don't rule out more strikes on Iran.
5: If Iran is foolish enough to overplay their hand or mess with the American military, we'll do what we need to do.
4: Iran says it will respond harshly and warns any country's support for the sanctions will be seen as an act of war. Tens of thousands of foreigners could soon lose business and tourism visas as part of an immigration crackdown by the Trump administration.
6: A State Department spokesman says the department is coordinating with Homeland Security to identify and revoke the non-immigrant visas of foreigners who came to the U.S. claiming to be short-term visitors, but then filed for asylum to stay permanently.
4: That's Fox's Jared Halperin. 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
7: From the 570 WSYR Newsroom, I'm Dave Smith. Cortland County is warning residents about a fraudulent invoice scam. The fake invoices appear legitimate because scammers are using information that can be obtained from publicly available records. Residents who receive an unexpected or questionable invoice should not make a payment until the invoice has been independently verified. The scam could be appearing in other counties as well. Elbridge man is dead after an officer-involved shooting last night. Deputies and others were called to Rolling Hills Mobile Home Park after 62-year-old Frederick Marty fired a shot out of his mobile home, hitting a vehicle. He kept officers at bay for about 5 hours. Then he pointed a long gun out the window toward officers and a SWAT member fired on him. Marty was pronounced dead at the scene. State police responded to 81 North in the town of Homer around 6:30 this morning after a water truck blew a tire. It left the roadway, rolled over several times. The 34-year-old driver was hospitalized. No word on his identity or his injuries. Next update in 30 minutes. Breaking news anytime. I'm Dave Smith on Syracuse Breaking News Weather and Traffic Station. 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
9: Evening thunderstorm, otherwise cloudy, a passing late shower. Tonight's low 61. Tuesday, cloudy, a shower or two, high 73. Tomorrow night, partial clouds, low 58. Wednesday, partly sunny, a high 81. Thursday, clouds and sunshine with an afternoon thunderstorm, high 84. From the Stellar Roofing Weather Center, I'm Andy Robb.
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13: We're talking about peacocks.
14: A peacock is specifically the male. The peahen is the female. They are not native to the United States, although they thrive in coastal, warmish areas.
13: So when you see that thing fully displayed, when that peacock wants to have a little good time with a peahen, that thing may go 5 to 7 feet in every direction.
14: 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Again, the peacocks will use it to try to ward off or intimidate trespassers in their territory, but for the most part, the whole thing is to impress the peahens.
13: And they will shake those feathers, and the shaking isn't just like, hey, look how pretty. Mm-hmm. Science has discovered semi-recently those vibrations are in lockstep with the peafowl's head feathers that they used to think were just for show, mm-hmm. but now they realize they vibrate at the same intensity and that they can actually, you know, sort of feel when those tail feathers are vibrating in their direction through their head feathers.
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0: 25 till the top of the hour. Could you imagine during Bob Grant's time and Jerry Williams' time and Gene Burns' time that they'd be talking about, you know, women, biological men in women's locker rooms and transgenderism and all the conversations what happened with the WNBA. Linda, I don't think they'd be ready for it. I don't know if they'd be able to handle it.
17: I got news for you. I'm not ready for it.
0: Well, I know you're not ready. You're out of your mind. I can't even like bring up certain topics without you like losing it. I mean, you literally co-opted the show last week as a result, but anyway.
17: Oh, I took 2 minutes.
0: 2 minutes? Like 10 minutes. 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The Bidens just won't go away, and it's driving the left insane because they can't stand it. And they just want them to go away. And I see zero experience Hunter, you know, finally admitting the obvious after being pushed by Bill Maher, you know, to answer the question whether he profited off his father's political office. No kidding. He admitted on Good Morning America, no experience in energy, oil, gas, coal, Ukraine. Yeah, but he got paid millions. Well, I was as experienced as anybody. Joe Biden, you're not getting the $1 billion. You're not getting it. And, you know, call Barack. I don't care. You're not getting it. You got 6 hours. And son of a B, they fired the prosecutor investigating Burisma Holdings and his son. What a nice little arrangement. Anyway, here's zero experience Hunter on Bill Maher.
8: Now, I think a reasonable person who's not filled with hate would say, you both took advantage of some of your privileges by being the son of a president and vice president, and you also were a target that a normal person would not have been. Is that fair?
18: There's a part of that is fair. One of the things that people, I think, don't understand is that when my dad was president, I didn't do any business. I sold paintings, and I sold paintings to people that then had to testify before Congress under oath. I made an average of $225,000 a year.
8: But would you have been working for an energy company out of Ukraine? Was that really the thing you studied in school? And
18: job. Right. I went to Yale Law School.
8: You got that job because you were just
18: 100%. Okay. As I've said on a million interviews, is that, you know, I'm incredibly privileged. Beyond anyone's wildest imagination, not only because of who my dad was, but because of the father that he was. And so a lot of privilege comes from that.
0: Now, it got even more interesting when he told Maher that he's not running for president. Okay. Do you think America would elect somebody, admittedly, that said he was addicted to crack? I'm not so sure that would ever happen. But anyway, here you go.
8: I've seen you with a crack pipe in your mouth. My question, are you running for president?
18: I'm going to announce. Exactly.
8: Have you thought about that?
18: No, I haven't. Here's my thing. If I announce for president, then somebody should check and see if I relapsed. That's what I. Yeah.
0: Billy in my free state of Florida. Billy, how are you? Glad you called, sir. Happy Monday.
19: I am well. Thank you, Brother Sean. I can check you off my bucket list there.
0: Thank you for checking in. Glad you're with us. Glad you live in a state that's free.
19: Oh, man, so am I. And Linda, how you doing over there? Huh? How you doing?
0: How you doing, Linda?
17: Linda, how you doing? I'm glad somebody cares about my feelings.
19: Man, they stick a fork in me. I'm done. Oh, I'm well done. No, but a couple points real quick. You know, as you stated before, these are the most critical midterms this country's probably ever seen. And I think it's imperative that this administration make a clear, concise, and convincing argument for not only our intervention in Iran, but our continued, because those people are just that crazy. You know, they got a hold of a nuclear weapon, they'd use it. You know,
0: I read recently that one of these woke right people made the statement that, you know, they feel sorry for anybody that thinks radical Islamists are a threat to America.
19: That's just...
0: I have nothing to say to stupid. There's my answer. You know, and everyone's trying to drag me into this, you know, fight amongst, you know, a small group of people that what am I supposed to say to somebody like that? If you don't, I'm not going to convince you. And, you know, there's a rising tide of anti-Semitism. And I'm like, I'm sorry, but if America lost 40,000 Americans in a day, that's the equivalent, based on population size, if October 7th happened here, what would you want our country to do?
19: Exactly.
0: You would want our country to obliterate whoever did it, right?
19: Yeah, exactly. Now, I know, you know, you refer to the media as the legacy media mob. And I would propose something here for you. When I was studying Russian in the Air Force, we learned about the life in the Soviet Union back in the mid-80s. And this is kind of ironic because those people would stand in line for 3 to 4 hours in the hot sun or the...
0: To get bread, a loaf of bread.
19: Exactly. They go into the grocery store and it's wiped out. And, they knew that Pravda, which is a news agency, which translates to the truth, was nothing but propaganda. It was BS. So they got their information through the Ochered, which means the line, and that's where they got their news. So I just want to make a suggestion. Shall we coin a phrase today? Shall we call it what it is? The propaganda media mob. What do you think? What are your thoughts on that?
0: Propaganda media mob, Pravda media mob, legacy media mob. I mean, we all know who they are. I'll tell you one thing. Is I'm extremely grateful to be able to do this show every day and do my TV show every night. And now I do my podcast a couple of days a week. Love and I'll tell you why. And you give me this honor and I got to work hard for your support every day is because I know we have a vacuum. I can tell you right now, the legacy media mob is never going to report on anything positive. We see massive developments, the economy. It's like the Titanic is now shifting and turning dramatically. And we see the conflict with Iran is dramatically changing. And they're not going to tell you. We are only 71 days from the most important midterm, as you rightly point out, in our lifetime. And, you know, I look at it as an honor to be able to kind of, you know, sound the alarm and make people aware. And all I'm saying is if you do not want this country to return to, well, actually to make a turn so radical left that we may not be able to recover. This is your moment. If you want Donald Trump to be able to continue the good work he's doing, this is your moment. It matters. And I know there are some Republicans that I don't particularly like, but I'd vote for too, because otherwise, you're handing power to people that will do nothing but impeach and investigate, impeach, and stop all progress in our country and try to implement socialism. So it's a tipping point for the country in so many ways. So, you know, we get it. I hope other people get it as well. Billy, appreciate you, man. God bless you. Glad you're out there. All right, quick break, right back to your busy phones, 800-941-SHAWN, our number this Monday if you want to be a part of the program. 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